0: Good morning and welcome. This is Newsbreak on Lotus FM. Top stories for today. IDAC's Andrea Johnson faces potential criminal charges after misleading Parliament regarding police interference.
1: IDAC has come under intense scrutiny when its chief advocate Andrea Johnson was grilled about its inner workings at the Madlanga Commission. She's no Johnny come lately to corruption busting, having worked for the highly regarded Scorpions until it was disbanded.
0: Also coming up on the program today, the President Cyril Ramaphosa leads the tributes to the anti-apartheid stalwart, the late Shanti Naidu Tweedy.
2: The most beautiful tribute to someone who deserves to be celebrated, someone who lived a long and peaceful life after her apartheid struggle years and who contributed so much to our country.
0: We hear from Section 27, who are warning that KZN's 4 billion rand health budget increase is failing to support women on the ground.
3: On the other hand, when you go into health facilities, it is majority women who are working there. So the majority of nurses, community health workers, they're all women. And so care work in our society is predominantly women.
0: And coming up in the Wellness Wake Up feature, Durban prepares to host the Purple Wellness Walk initiative targeting mental health and community healing.
4: A healthy mind breeds a healthy environment at the end of the day. And that's where the whole emphasis really came about. And even if you go through the book in itself, we looked at it as a form of community throughout.
0: All those stories and more coming up on Newsbreak this morning. In our sports report, meanwhile, here's what you can expect. We'll have a wrap off all the preseason action from the weekend as both Spurs and Liverpool pick up victories. We also got cricket news as Rachin Ravindra stars for the Welsh Fire in the 100 tournament. We got some golf news with rookie golfer Jackson Koivun claiming his first PGA Tour win. And Lando Norris ends the first half of the F1 season with victory in Hungary. Those sporting stories coming up a bit later on. It is your AM edition of Cutting Edge Current Affairs Newsbreak on Lotus FM. I got a full team with me today. Hussein Ibrahim is here going through your messages on social media. Send us your thoughts and opinions. Best way to do so would be via WhatsApp line in studio 071-613-7803. Hussein will bring us a market review. You can catch that at 5:45. Expect the latest currencies and commodities there. Rob Byrne is also around. He'll bring us the traffic updates in the second half. And I will have a weather update for you at 5:30. So yes, that's just a taste of what is expected on Newsbreak this morning, Monday, the 27th of July, 2026. Welcome to a brand new week, a brand new edition of the program as well. I'm Matthew Viren. Do stay tuned.
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0: Let's start off in the Western Cape, where the High Court has granted President Cyril Ramaphosa's urgent bid to halt Parliament's impeachment committee, a decision raising fresh questions around the separation of powers. Ramaphosa wanted the inquiry put on ice, pending a judicial review of the Section 89 Independent Panel report, which found that he had a case to answer regarding the Palapala theft. The committee was set up after the Constitutional Court ruled in May that Parliament's 2022 decision to reject the report was unconstitutional. Now, some political parties are arguing that the judgment suggests that the judiciary and the executive may be stepping on Parliament's toes. Let's find out more with Zaline Merrington.
1: Since the Concord ruling in May, Parliament has been diligent in enforcing the court ruling. But due to the latest court judgment, the actual work of the committee comes to a halt for at least 3 months. In their response to the judgment, some political parties bemoaned what they called an encroachment on the powers of Parliament. Some analysts weighed in on the matter. Professor Andre Diebenhager from the Northwest University and Dr. Mkuseli Vimba reckon there may be a case to argue for some overstepping.
6: The relationship within the trias politica, referring to the relation of the executive to the legislator, president versus maybe Section 89 committee, parliamentary processes, but also the process of the judiciary, with relation to the executive, the court case of September, but also the relation with the legislature, which we have seen in terms of the Constitutional Court telling the legislature to continue with their investigation. So in that sense, I believe we may see new lines in terms of these underlying relationships.
7: But what is also expected is that the parties or political parties who approach the court may approach the Supreme Court of Appeal or the Constitutional Court, because the decision of the Western Cape High Court tramples on what on the decision of the Constitutional Court, which said then the impeachment committee must continue, or it must be set up and continue with impeachment.
1: However, the views by Dr. Nsikelelo Breakfast at the Center for Security, Peace and Conflict Resolution at the Nelson Mandela University, and Lawson Naidu, the Executive Secretary at the Council for the Advancement of the South African Constitution, are different.
8: So I don't think that the judiciary or the courts are going overboard in terms of how they interpret the constitution and how they protect the culture of human rights. I think it happened that maybe President Ramaphosa, the reason why his request was granted, his legal team pitched a stronger argument as opposed to the application that was submitted by the state, parliament.
9: Separation of powers is not a clearly delineated line. In fact, those very parties that are complaining now were the ones that went to the Constitutional Court to say that Parliament's rules were unconstitutional. So you can't have it both ways.
1: Meanwhile, the Impeachment Committee is set to meet again on Wednesday, where it is expected to finalise its terms of reference and the appointment of an evidence leader. Zelene Merrington, Parliament.
0: All right, moving on now. The EFF president, Julius Malema, has told hundreds of supporters at the party's 2026 local government election manifesto launch in Tohoyandu that there cannot be real freedom without functioning municipalities. Malema said the party's manifesto is a declaration that municipalities can work and become centres of excellence which are free of corruption. This report by Busi Bopela.
10: The Red Berets Commander-in-Chief, Julius Malema, was emphatic that the commitments contained in the party's 2026 local government manifesto are practical and measurable. Amongst these is that the party will expropriate abandoned land and buildings for the benefit of communities. It will also build the internal capacity of municipalities by insourcing workers and abolishing tenders. Malema says there cannot be real freedom without proper service delivery.
11: There can be no dignity without water, where electricity is unreliable, where roads are unsafe, and where clinics cannot serve the sick. Every commitment contained in this manifesto carries weight. It is a commitment to restore accountability where it has been eroded, and to ensure that the presence of local government is felt not in speeches or slogans, but in the daily lived experience of ordinary people.
10: Malema sought to showcase what the party can do, lauding its deployees in Gauteng, the Eastern Cape, Western Cape and KwaZulu-Natal for the hard work he says they have performed.
11: The EFF stabilized the finances of Ekuruleni. Once they removed our MMC in Ekuruleni, the finances of Ekuruleni collapsed. The best MMC when it comes to cleaning a town comes from the EFF, and he is found in Tshwane, and his name is Obakeng. We can learn one or two from him if we want a better government. The best MMC of health is found both in Johannesburg and in Tshwane. In Johannesburg, we build our people clinics that operate 24 hours in Westbury and Florida.
10: The EFF leader went on to announce the names of the much-anticipated mayoral candidates the party will be putting up to run for the country's metros during the November 4 polls.
11: Buffalo City Metro Mayor, Mukulule Tlefu, Nelson Mandela Metro Mayor, Sinao Tambo, King Sabata, Dalinjebo, Neto, Kolanisi, Mangaung Metro, Ntako Sam Matias, Ekurileni Metro, Fighter Ntaviseng Chivenga, Tswane Metro, Treasurer General Umphile Maotwe, Johannesburg Metro, Fighter Dr. Tlale Mufuke, eThekwini Metro, Commissar Tlengwe Mkhalipi, City of Mbombela, Deputy President Godrich Gadi.
0: Yes, that was the EFF President Julius Malema speaking there at Limpopo, that story by Busi Bopela. Let's head now to KwaZulu-Natal, where the Premier, Tami Ntuli, has warned that if the country's coordination of safety measures is poor, its quest to win the fight against crime remains a pipe dream. Now, Ntuli was speaking to the SABC at a large-scale cleansing ceremony at a hostel in Ekurhuleni, east of Johannesburg, and that was over the weekend. Now, the large-scale purification ritual comes after several killings at hostels in Gauteng and here in KZN. Tabiso Khadebe has this report.
12: Historically and socially, the South African men's hostels are often linked to violent crime. However, the ceremony formed part of a broader social cohesion and crime prevention initiative aimed at hostels. It is also aimed at ending killings at hostels. KwaZulu-Natal Premier Thamsanqa Ntuli highlighted the need for stakeholders, including police, law enforcement agencies, and traditional leaders, to work together for moral regeneration in society.
13: The coordination of safety measures, there are gaps in it. Hence, we believe that by coming here, we do not only want to see an event, but we want this to culminate into a platform wherein safety structures with the police and leaders in the hostels, like we have the headmen in Duna, in the hostels, they must work together to ensure that there is social cohesion and even advocate for moral regeneration.
12: Gauteng Cooperative Governance and Traditional Affairs MEC, Jacob Mamabulo, speaking on behalf of Premier of the province, Panyaza Lesufi, concurred with Ntuli, saying the time hostel residents were used to destabilize the country has ended.
14: It is important that we work together, national government, province, our municipalities, they were here, and also with the province of KwaZulu-Natal, that no single part of this province should be used for acts of destabilizing the province. No part of the province should be used to support activities that borders on instability.
12: During the ceremony, hostel headmen expressed concern about the assassinations in the taxi industry, killing at taverns, youth deaths due to substance abuse and illegal mining in South Africa. Gauteng Induna Mdeni Mdleche says they also seek to reclaim hostels as safe places to live by fostering stronger partnerships between government, communities and hostel dwellers. We are trying to unite the people of South Africa. We are concerned about many things happening in our society. People are dying, and we are concerned about illegal mining, taxi killings, taverns where people are dying, and drugs within the community. We have called traditional leaders to talk to their people. Buya Futi Hostel residents urged government to treat township and hostel communities as equals. They say systematic marginalization drives some individuals to crime.
0: Yes, that report by Tabiso Khadebe. You're listening to Newsbreak on Lotus FM, just gone 5:15 now. Thank you for joining us on this Monday morning, the 27th of July. 2026. Do stay tuned. In about 15 minutes time, I'll bring you a full weather update from around the country. Let's head back to our news breaking stories now. And let's stay in eThekwini, because the eThekwini municipality says that it is ready to welcome hundreds of delegates who will attend the Industrial Week, which starts today in Durban. Now, the meeting precedes the SADC meeting, which will start next month. The eThekwini mayor, that's Cyril Qaba, says the municipality has put all efforts to welcome and protect the incoming delegates. Here's Khalesake Mbense with more.
15: Delegates have arrived in Durban to attend the Industrial Week meeting. The meeting precedes the main event, which will be attended by presidents from SADC countries. The week-long program also serves as a key build-up to the 46th South African Development Community Summit. President Cyril Ramaphosa is expected to deliver a keynote address alongside the SADC Executive Secretary Aras Mokgotsi and regional leaders. The mayor of the eThekwini municipality, Cyril Qaba, says they are confident that the delegates will enjoy their stay in Durban.
16: As a city, we are ready to host this event, such a huge event. They're focusing on various topics as part of what you call events leading to the main event on the 16th of August. It really, the city's profile is receiving a boost once again on the continent and in the world as a whole.
15: Qaba says SADC Summit will promote economic growth through tourism.
16: It will boost tourism, as we told now, because this delegation of presidents, it comes with ministers, a number of officials, and various entourage to Durban. I'm told that bookings have started, and the tourism industry or sector is really ready to receive these guests will be descending on our shores.
15: He says the municipality is looking forward to participate in the summit discussion on industrialization.
16: The continent is looking at how best we can promote industrialization as a continent, as opposed to exporting the raw material. If you export raw material, it means that we are actually exporting jobs. The move now is to beneficiate, so that

0: still be realized. Now, he spoke to SABC News on his mayoral tenure, which lasted between 2001 and 2011. This report by Ntebo Mokobo.
1: Regarded by some as probably one of the best and most visionary mayors the city of Johannesburg has ever had, Bra Ambi Masondo, as he was affectionately known, envisioned Johannesburg as a world-class African city in the early 2000s.
2: As the city of Johannesburg, we have a vision, and that vision is to build Johannesburg into a world-class African city. World-class because we indeed want to benchmark ourselves against the best of cities in the world.
1: This was an ambitious plan aimed at balancing economic growth, spatial integration and improved service delivery. But stunted by current infrastructure crisis, inner city decay and political instability, the realization of this project seemingly remains a distant dream. However, the mastermind behind the plan, Amos Masondo, says Johannesburg cannot afford to fail to become a competitive city.
3: I remain optimistic. We have a responsibility to develop the city of Johannesburg and position it in such a way that it is able to compete with key cities, but must also be looking at improving things in such a way that we are very futuristic and that we seek, in spite of whatever difficulties and so on, to become the best city in the world. We must aim high and work in a way that really seeks to ensure that we improve the quality of life of all our residents across the racial divide.
1: Lauded for changing the face of the city, Masondo focused on the city's biggest township, Soweto, where he tarred over 300 kilometers of gravel roads within the record time.
4: Madam Speaker, all indications are that through sheer hard work and determination, we are more than confident that the deadlines for the upgrade of all gravel roads to surface roads in Soweto will be completed and done and achieved by December 2005.
1: Amos Masondo also introduced the metro's bus rapid transport system, which was later reproduced and adapted in other cities across the country. But as the city of gold is fast becoming a shadow of its former self, for the visionaries like Masondo, there is still hope of restoring this city to its former glory.
3: Cities are like that. They get born, they grow, arrest the decline. If you don't, then you experience lots of difficulties and problems. When you reach that stage where things don't look well, you need to ensure urban renewal and urban rejuvenation. So that's really what we're able to do in Joburg. We compare ourselves to others, and we said that a Joburg, by any standard, you must be able to say, here is a city in Africa that compares to the best cities in the world.
1: But looking at the current state of Johannesburg today, some people are asking where did things go wrong and how they can be fixed. And as the jostle intensifies to find a new mayor for the metro, some argue that Amos Masondo's kind of leadership is what Joburgers are longing for. I am Ntebo Mokobo in Johannesburg.
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0: All the latest sporting news this morning. Let's start off with football. And the Tottenham manager, Roberto De Zerbi, says that he does not want to take any risks as he fielded a young side in a preseason win over the A-League champions Auckland FC in New Zealand. Dane Scarlett and Richarlison scored the goals for Spurs in their 2-0 victory as Mateus Fernandes, the £85 million signing from West Ham, was the only one of the club's major summer arrivals to feature in this game. Now, Sandro Tonali, who joined Tottenham for £100 million in a deal from Newcastle, missed out with a small injury niggle, while defenders Jan-Paul van Hekker, Andy Robertson and Marcus Senesi all didn't feature. De Zerbi told the media before kickoff that it was a chance for the younger players in the squad to shine. Meanwhile, De Zerbi has also been talking about some of his other players, some of the once-away players from Tottenham, saying that anybody who is not happy at the club this summer should move elsewhere. Now, the Italian manager is known to be a straight shooter and one who doesn't mince his words. And he took over at Spurs at the end of March, let's not forget, helping them to survive Premier League relegation last season. And he made these comments amid doubts over Lucas Berival's future at the club. Now, Tottenham have rejected a first bid of around £38 million from Nottingham Forest.

0: For the Sweden midfielder Bergvall, with Forest now set to up their offer to £45 million. Let's move on now. And Liverpool, they started life under Andoni Iraola with a 4-2 win over Sunderland, thanks to goals from Kieran Morrison, Dominic Szoboszlai, Federico Chiesa and Lewis Kumas. But the Iraola era had initially got off to the worst possible start, because Joe Gomez, who began the game at centre-back and captain of the team, went down injured and was taken off in the 8th minute. Now, speaking to the media, it was a statement that read, probably the worst news had been the straight-away injury of Joe. The team are happy because they were going through training without losing any players, and unluckily for them, they lost Joe straight away. This was according to Iraola speaking after the game, who was also without new signing Jeremy Jacque, who plays at centre-half for that opening friendly of Liverpool's tour of the US. Meanwhile, with Virgil van Dijk given extra time off following Netherlands World Cup campaign, it meant that two teenage centre-backs had to line up until the 68th minute in this one. More Liverpool news now, and Federico Chiesa insists that he is only thinking about Liverpool amid continued speculation over his future. Now, across two seasons at Anfield under Arne Slot, the Italian forward has started just one Premier League game and scored just 5 times in 50 appearances in all competitions. The 28-year-old, who joined from Juventus in a deal worth around £13 million in 2024 and is contracted until 2028, told the media in Italy that if I don't find consistency in the Premier League, I will have to look elsewhere. But as mentioned, he did score in that friendly over the weekend against Sunderland, and he thereafter told reporters, right now at the moment, I'm happy at Liverpool. I love the club. I love the fans. I love everything. We'll leave it there for football. Let's move on to some cricket news now. And the Welsh Fire continue their winning start to the Men's 100 tournament, as they held their nerve for a 15-run win over the Mumbai Indians London in Cardiff. Rachin Ravindra starred with a magnificent 98 runs from 44 deliveries in Welsh Fire's 167-5, whacking 7 sixes in a match-winning partnership of 116 alongside Joe Root. Meanwhile, in the earlier game yesterday, Mitchell Marsh starred with the bat as the Sunrisers Leeds secured their first win of the 100, defeating the Southern Brave by 5 runs in Headingley. The action in the 100 continues today in the men's side. The Southern Brave up against MI London, and that takes place at Southampton. Some golf news this morning, and American rookie golfer Jackson Koivun held his nerve to beat Scotty Scheffler by 3 strokes and claim his first PGA Tour win at the 3M Open on Sunday. Playing in just his 3rd tournament since turning pro, Koivun surged into a 3-shot lead on Saturday during a round of 10-under-61. The 21-year-old then stretched his lead to 5 in the final round at TPC Twin Cities in Minnesota before the world number one Scheffler applied pressure. The 4-time major winner began the back nine with 3 straight birdies, then claimed 2 more in the final 3 holes to finish with 8-under-63 and trail compatriot Koivun by 2 strokes. An amazing feat there for the young American rookie. And finally on Newsbreak Sports, some Formula One news. Lando Norris ended the first half of the F1 season with a victory in the Hungarian Grand Prix, and a victory that he described as one of his best performances. Now, it was a drive that had been a long time coming after a difficult start to the season for the reigning world champion and his McLaren team. But when McLaren finally gave him a car off the performance level that he had become used to in the past season and a half or so, he more than made up for it. Now, while Ferrari, the pre-race favourites, floundered and made, in the words of their team boss, too many mistakes, Norris and McLaren, meanwhile, were almost perfect. And that is it for Newsbreak Sport this morning. Keep it locked on. More of our newsbreaking stories on the way. The story to bring us up to 5:30 now. The president of the Pan-African Parliament, that's Fateh Boipek, has called for unity and effective cooperation of the Continental Legislative Arm. Now, this comes as PAP is holding its first ordinary session of its seventh legislature, which brings together parliamentarians from across the continent to deliberate on critical issues affecting Africa's development and integration. Let's find out more with Bonolo Maribe.
1: First ordinary session of the 7th legislature of the Pan-African Parliament serves as an opportunity to support African Union priorities implementation, prepare new legislative initiatives, strengthen cooperation with partner institutions, and enhance parliamentary contribution to the African Union theme of the year 2026. This comes at a time where pertinent issues such as immigration and the unity of the continent is highlighted. Members of the Parliament, such as Gambia's MP, Suebu Ture, shared their expectations for the outcome of the sessions.
2: We need the committee, especially the Committee on Cooperation, International Cooperation, and a peaceful resolution of issues, to be able to become very active, to reach out to these countries, take data of these countries and make sure that they reach out to each of these countries, you know, create an initiative where these countries will be able to discuss and be able to resolve these border issues amicably.
1: The president of the Pan-African Parliament, Fateh Buthbeg, raised the thorny issues of the power and functions of the institution. This comes as members have expressed their disappointment of the lack of support from African countries.
3: We need to measure our actions to have tangible results. Every report from committee meetings must respond to one question: what is the added value that our actions will contribute towards the implementation of Agenda 2063? What is the impact on the daily lives of our citizens? The Pan-African Parliament calls upon all committees to focus on five major pillars in their work.
1: Some members also questioned on whether the Bureau, the structure running the affairs of the PAP, is divided. This follows after three vice presidents were not present in the opening address. First Vice President Ashabia Walder Georges Gayo, however, says the institution remains united.
4: I want to reassure you, this Bureau is very united. Very, very united. And we are regaining the respect. You also witnessed the President of Pan-African Parliament is invited by the Head of State of South Africa, and they had some functions together.
0: Yes, that report by Bonolo Maribe. Just gone 5:30. It's Newsbreak on Lotus FM. Still lots to come on the program this morning. Let's find out what we can expect in our second half. IDAC's Andrea Johnson faces potential criminal charges after misleading Parliament on police interference.
5: IDAC has come under intense scrutiny when its chief advocate Andrea Johnson was grilled about its inner workings at the Madlanga Commission. She's no Johnny come lately to corruption busting, having worked for the highly regarded Scorpions until it was disbanded.
0: Yes, that story coming up shortly, so do stay tuned. Meanwhile, President Cyril Ramaphosa leads the tribute to the late anti-apartheid stalwart. That's Shanti Naidu Tweedy.
6: The most beautiful tribute to someone who deserves to be celebrated, someone who lived a long and peaceful life after her apartheid struggle years and who contributed so much to our country.
0: Section 27 are warning that KZN's health budget increases are failing to support women on the ground.
7: On the other hand, when you go into health facilities, it is majority women who are working there. So the majority of nurses, community health workers, they're all women. And so care work in our society is predominantly women.
0: And in our Wellness Wake Up feature, we find out more about the Purple Wellness Walk initiative in Durban, targeting mental health and community healing.
8: A healthy mind breeds a healthy environment at the end of the day. And that's where the whole emphasis really came about. And even if you go through the book in itself, we looked at it as a form of community throughout.
0: We have Rob Byrne standing by with the latest traffic updates and Hussein Ibrahim coming up shortly with the market review. Now time for the weather update, starting off in Durban. Fine becoming partly cloudy in the afternoon with some isolated showers and rain expected. 14, a high of 25. Richards Bay, fine to partly cloudy conditions in the evening. 11, a high of 26. Pietermaritzburg, fine but partly cloudy in the evening. 4, a high of 26. Moving now to Gauteng. Pretoria fine today, 9, a high of 23. Johannesburg, your fine, 5, a high of 20. On to Cape Town now, where it's cloudy to partly cloudy conditions expected. Some light rain in the morning as well, 12, a high of 17. On to Port Elizabeth or Klebecha. Fine at first, becoming cloudy with scattered showers and rain from the midday, 11, a high of 19. And finally to Kugompo City or East London, fine at first there, becoming cloudy with scattered showers and rain, 13, a high of 21. This is Newsbreak. I'm Matthew Veeran. Monday morning, the 27th of July, 2026. Keep it locked on.
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0: One of our top stories now, the head of the Independent Directorate Against Corruption, or IDAC, that's Advocate Andrea Johnson, could face criminal charges by a political party in Parliament after it became clear that she had misled Parliament's ad hoc committee when she appeared before it in November last year. The committee was established to investigate allegations of political interference in SAPS. Appearing before the Madlanga Commission of Inquiry last week, meanwhile, Johnson made several concessions during a grueling 2 days on the stand. Zaline Merrington has this report.
5: IDAC started out as just the ID, or Independent Directorate, when it was formed in 2019. Its establishment was a direct response to what came out of the Zondo Commission of Inquiry into State Capture. Its function was to handle high-profile, complex corruption cases. In 2022, what was a temporary structure became permanent, and its name was changed to how it is known today. And unlike its predecessor, this prosecutions-led organization had full policing powers and specialist investigators. In the past week, IDAC has come under intense scrutiny when its chief advocate, Andrea Johnson, was grilled about its inner workings at the Madlanga Commission. She's no Johnny-come-lately to corruption busting, having worked for the highly regarded Scorpions until it was disbanded in 2009. Thereafter, she held very senior positions within the National Prosecuting Authority. In February 2022, Johnson took over the reins at IDAC. Last week, she faced a grueling 2 days before the Madlanga Commission, defending the organization and herself. The 56-year-old Johnson made quite a few concessions and also contradictions between what she had told Parliament's ad hoc committee and the Commission. She told the Commission that she had received a referral letter from the Police Minister's office. However, during her appearance before the ad hoc committee, she testified that she was not aware that Member of Parliament, Fadil Adams, had lodged a complaint with the Minister's office. This was the engagement between her and evidence leader, Advocate Norman Arendser, in November last year.
10: So you're not aware that this complaint was being laid also with the Minister Mkunu at the time, an intern, that he was referring it to the police?
11: Not at all, Honourable Chair.
10: Sorry,
11: ma'am? Not at all.
5: MPs in the committee have taken note of this.
12: As we speak here in the ad hoc, the head of IDAC is giving testimony on the statement she delivered in the ad hoc committee. And she has just considered that she misled that committee.
13: Hence, I said, yeah. I'm going to open
12: as
13: it
12: we,
13: tomorrow.
12: As we speak thank now. You. Hewan. The entire statement and the questions you have asked here in the committee are on flight, are flighted in the commission. She's been grilled about them. She has considered.
5: Zaline Merrington, Parliament.
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14: Good morning. We start with an update on the N3 between Joburg and Durban. Now, if you're Durban bound, there's been quite a big multi-vehicle crash in just by Valia, so watch out for that. And then Joburg bound, a truck needing to be recovered. It lost its load northbound over Fun Arenas Pass. So again, just one lane open. There is a little bit of bottlenecking on Fun Arenas. Now, if you're Durban bound, getting through Marion Hill Plaza as you come into Pinetown, just keep your eyes open for a diesel spillage. A couple of lanes have some diesel left lanes as you come through towards the Richmond Road exit, and a big broken broken down truck on the M7 leaving the bluff just at South Coast Road. Watch that. Not causing any delay, but a danger if you come up to that junction too fast. It's apparently in the middle lane. The highway networks around Durban N3, Pine Town through to Durban looks okay. Prospect and through towards King Shaka International, no problems there. Clear of any mist around the Emalafeni area. If you need the N12, you're good to go this morning. Good visibility out that way. Motorists driving down to the, away from the airport, actually on your way to Pretoria. 21 North has a breakdown just up by the Bopsfontein exit to watch for. And Cape Town, fairly decent conditions. A beautiful weekend, actually, weather-wise. Wow, we saw some traffic across Saturday and certainly yesterday. This morning, as you head back off to work, no lights. Marine Drive at Dolphin Beach Hotel. We're into the second week of an outage and the expected delays behind that back through Tableview Parklands and Bloberg. With your traffic update for SABC News, I'm Rob Byrne.
0: Thank you, Rob Byrne. Back to our news breaking stories. The President, Cyril Ramaphosa, has paid tribute to liberation struggle stalwart, that's Shantavothi Shanti Naidu Tweedy, who died at the age of 91. Now, the President described Naidu Tweedy as a fearless freedom fighter who endured detention, solitary confinement, banning orders, and imprisonment for her unwavering commitment to the anti-apartheid struggle. Now, she later lived in exile in the UK after years of activism in South Africa and in Tanzania. Former journalist and author Shantini Naidu spoke to Newsbreak about her passing, saying that Shanti's legacy of ethical and moral behavior is something that needs to be remembered.
6: Yes, it was the most beautiful tribute to someone who deserves to be celebrated, someone who lived a long and peaceful life after her apartheid struggle years and who contributed so much to our country. She was celebrated by so many people from all over the world, including the Gandhi family and Mac Maharaj, also a struggle icon who was very close to Aunty Shanti's family, gave a beautiful tribute about not only her life, but also the multi-generational family that she comes from of resistance fighters. You know, she's her grandparents and her parents were involved in fighting for the rights of Indian people in South Africa, people who worked on farms and who were living in poor conditions during indenture. It goes as far back as that. A really rich history and really powerful family that she came from and who all contributed their lives over many generations to fighting for the rights of others.
15: As a young journalist yourself, what stood out for you when you interviewed Shanti Naidu Tweedy?
6: For me, as an Indian female, to find someone who, at the time of Winnie Mandela's death, had contributed as much to the struggle as Shanti and the women who were in prison with Winnie Mandela in solitary confinement for nearly 2 years, to find someone who I could identify with, because our names are similar. It's one of those, I always call it serendipity. But to have someone I could identify with and who I could recognize as somebody to admire and aspire to.
0: Yes, that was former journalist and author of Women in Solitary, Inside the Female Resistance to Apartheid. That's Shantini Naidu talking there to Newsbreak's executive producer, Salma Patel. Stay tuned. We have the market review on the way. But first, there's been a 4 billion rand increase in the proposed budget allocation for health in KwaZulu-Natal for the next fiscal. But civil society organization Section 27 says this does not factor the degree that women carry the burden of healthcare inadequacies. According to the organization, women generally have to serve as caregivers within an ailing health system. As a result, the budget allocations, both provincially and nationally, do not address the core challenges experienced by these women on the ground. Here's Section 27 budget analyst, that's Matsidiso Lenkwasa, who explains how more impact assessment is now needed.
16: We have been long concerned around public finances and us paying taxes, be it if you're lucky enough to have a job in this economy, but also, if not, also through VAT, fuel levy, etc. But that every single rand that goes in towards our public purse does not actually translate into quality public service delivery for all.
17: And I think your report identifies women as being one of the most vulnerable and most marginalized in the community when it comes to the health budget. Help us understand that point.
16: Yes. So we have a public health care system because of our gender, racial, social norms in our country. It is the norm for if there's a sick relative or a sick child, for it to be the mother or a grandmother who takes that, to be a woman who takes the child, who takes on the care work and takes the child to a clinic to seek care, right? And then on the other hand, when you go into health facilities, it is majority women who are working there. So the majority of nurses, community health workers, they're all women. And so care work in our society is predominantly women. And so when we have a budget that pulls away investments in healthcare, it's not, yes, it affects the 84% of people who are medically uninsured, but predominantly it is women who are most marginalized, and we have found in our report that who act as shock absorbers when the investment gets pulled away, when money is stolen from corruption, because it is women who carry health care and care as a burden in our society.
17: And I think also scaringly so, 89% of professional nurses are women. This also becomes an employment issue then, doesn't it?
16: Absolutely. I mean, what we're seeing is an economy that is not just failing to create meaningful work for the majority of people, but it is young black women who have been deemed the face of unemployment. So unemployment is also gendered, you know.
0: And that was Section 27's budget analyst, Machidiso Lenkwasa, talking there to Newsbreak senior producer Tharesh Hariprasad. 5:45 now, it's Newsbreak on Lotus FM, Monday the 27th of July, 2026. I am Matthew Viren, still lots to come on the program. Let's head now to the market review with Hussein Ibrahim.
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18: Good morning. The rand is at 16.70 to the US dollar, 22.29 pounds sterling, 19.06 to the euro, 11.69 to the Australian dollar, and at 9.68 to the New Zealand dollar. In India, 1 rand at 5 rupees 77. In Sri Lanka, at 20 rupees 10. In Pakistan, at 16 rupees 60. And in Mauritius, at 2 rupees 82. The Saudi Arabian rial changing hands, 4 rand 44. The cryptocurrency Bitcoin at $65,214, or 1,089,073 rand. And to the commodities, gold is at $4,095, platinum at $1,612 per ounce, the price of Brent crude oil at $93.01 a barrel.
0: Thank you, Hussein Ibrahim. Let's stay with Money Matters. Now, more than 70% of South Africans say they experience financial stress driven largely by rising costs, while home life stresses have reached a five-year high. Now, these were just some of the findings from the Debt Busters 2026 Money Stress Tracker, which assessed how financial stress affects people's home life, work life, and health. Here's Pumeza Mpengu, the financial assessor at Debt Busters, who tells us more.
19: Let's start with how the story looks like this year, because it's a bit different from what we got in 2025. So for South Africans, the story isn't that this crisis is for the first time, and this is just no longer a part-time crisis. It's starting to look a bit constant in terms of it being a longer-term issue. If we look at the bigger picture, 72% of the people, as you mentioned, like 18,000 South Africans participated in this. 72% of that 18,000 people expressed that they are currently experiencing money stress. That is up from the 20% since 2025, which tells us that a small improvement that we saw in 2025 has unfortunately started to reverse. What is also very important to note this year is that this isn't based on a small sample. As we mentioned, 18,000. It's the largest financial wellness survey of its kind in the country now in its fifth year. So we're no longer looking at this as a once-off snapshot, we are looking at real trends that emerges over time. But also what's really interesting that we kind of find out from this insight is that this year there are two new drivers behind the financial stress. For the past 2 years, interest rates dominated the conversation, as we all know. But however, this year the focus has shifted. Inflation and the rising cost of electricity have become the biggest concern, particularly for younger people and the lower household income earners. In fact, the concern about electricity costs has almost doubled compared to last year.
20: We're talking about the money stresses that people are facing, but I wonder if you could expand on the extent and consequences of these financial stresses on South Africans.
19: I think particularly this year, one thing that we also notice on the survey is that there's two groups of people in the study that kind of stood out, which is the younger group and what it means for them. It's becoming a bit harder for them to actually start up their lives.
0: And that was financial assessor at Debt Busters, Pumeza Mpengu, talking there to Newsbreak's Chanel Daniel. If you'd like to hear that interview or any of our other interviews in full, you can do so on our online audio platform, that is omni.fm. Now, we do have one more story coming up on the program this morning. It is our Wellness Wake Up feature. But first, let us head to our social media pages for some audience messages. And please be advised that the views and opinions expressed on Newsbreak do not represent those of the SABC or Lotus FM. A very good morning to the number one fan of Lotus FM, Ricky the Night Owl out in Phoenix. Also, good morning to Shamila in Cape Town, who says, good morning, Newsbreak team. We are tuned in and thank you for the latest news. We always appreciate your hard work. Thank you, Shamila, for that one. We got Asha here with a message who says, there is so much crime and fraud in our country. It doesn't seem like it's going to end anytime soon because people in high profile jobs seem to be in on it. Court cases drag on, and they also get full salaries when suspended. Meanwhile, all the poor people of this country are sitting and suffering. We got Vijaya Naidu, who says, good morning, Matt Hussein-Bai and the team, just talking about mental health and ways to combat it. Thank you so much for all those updates. Well, do stay tuned. We have our Wellness Wake Up, as we mentioned, coming up next. We've got Sandra Kupan with a message who says, good morning, Mr. Viren and the Newsbreak team. Thank you ever so much for bringing us the early morning news. We appreciate it. And best wishes to you and the team. Thank you, Sandra, for that one. Let's go to Ramba Mudli now, who says, good morning, Matt. Great for the president to pay tribute to an awesome stalwart in Naidu Tweedy. Let's go to a voice note now. And for sure, this is sport related. Here's Tonti in Richards Bay.
21: Good morning to Matt and the sports team. Well, India win the series in Zimbabwe in the T20, and Suryavansh stamps his authority. As for Max, he comes second in the Hungaro ring. Well, Norris was too fast and was too good on the day. Well, the best driver for the day, or the master driver, was Max from the Red Bull. Tonti, Richards Bay.
0: Thank you for that, sir. Also, good morning to Ravesh, to Suren Bikramlal, who's tuned in, to Heidi, who says, happy Monday and best wishes to the team. Welcome back, and I am locked on for the week ahead. Thank you, Heidi. Let's go to Gonam in Shaka's Kraal, who says, good morning, Matt, and your awesome team. Thank you for the new week, new beginnings, and new blessings as well. Have a wonderful, fantastic week ahead. We listen and we learn to listen. Also, take care and God bless. Thank you, Gonam, for that one. Let's go to Sushila Singh now, who says, good morning, Newsbreak team. Thank you for the excellent coverage. We really appreciate it. We've got Mike Banda here from Cape Town. He says, good morning, Matt and the team. You know, just speaking about Tonali on your sport report, I wish Chelsea could have bought Tonali from Newcastle United. He's a very good player and Spurs are lucky to have him. Yeah, I cannot agree more with that. Thank you for that, Mike. Let's go to Nelisha now. Nelisha in Tongaat with a voice note.
22: Good morning, Matthew. How are you? Trust you're well in this fine, cool morning. However, it's good to see that all the infrastructure has been sorted out. Thank God the councillors all work up now because of election and also the government. However, I think now we need peace in South Africa. Stop the fighting, Nelisha.
0: Absolutely. Thank you for that, Nelisha. We also got a message here from Segri in North Dean, sending us some lovely pictures of the full moon and the North Star as well. Amazing stuff. Thank you so much for sharing that, Segri Vadivelu in North Dean. Let's go to Salim Adam, who says, good morning, brother Matthew, and salam to Hussein Bhai. It is no shock that Andrea Johnson was left with no option but to resign after unendurable pressure and reputational damage to her name and her integrity. This has been a tradition, as so many senior personnel in the prosecution field in the past were squeezed out, and it is an unenviable field, and the syndicates used to influence or use their influence to discredit and remove these threats to criminal syndicates and eventually escape prosecution. Thank you for that, Salim. Let's go to Maggie and Shailen Chetty in Savannah Park, who say, happy Monday, wishing you all a pleasant, safe and blessed Monday for the last week of July. Thanks for your time bringing us all the updates, Matt. Lots of love and best wishes. Thank you so much, Maggie, for that one. We got Shama Betchu, who's tuned in from Port Shepston, who says, thank you, Matt, for the power-packed news. Only a pleasure, Shama. Let's go to some voice notes now, starting off with Nirmala Devi Mudli.
1: Good morning, Matthew, Hussein, and the AM News Break team. Welcome to another week of news coverage. It is so blatant that Andrea Johnson from IDAC can knowledgeably deny being questioned about a certain admission in the Madlanga Commission. How intelligent can someone be yet can be caught out in a commission like this? Nirmala Devi Mudli in Amkumas.
0: Thank you for that, ma'am. We've got Rani in Stanger, meanwhile, who says, Advocate Andrea Johnson finds herself in a serious situation. Her failure to answer truthfully in front of the Madlanga Commission has unfortunately led in her compromising position that she finds herself in. She may now lose her job. It's shocking how corruption has ruined our country, right at the top brass as well. Thank you, team, and have a blessed week. Thank you, Rani in Stanger there. We got Lawrence with a message who says, I'm just listening in with regards to the passing of the stalwarts. That's Naidu Tweedy. And it's just yet another South African of Indian origin who suffered and put her life first for the benefit of this country. Also, very good morning to Patsy Govender, who says, good morning to the awesome Matt and Hussein. Yo-yo, Liverpool, a good result over Sunderland over the weekend. Indeed, thank you for that, Patsy. We got Vitesh Motilal, who says, referring to the story on Shantu Naidu, it's stories like this that give the future generations hope of emulating. Very good morning to Venkatesh Govender, who is tuned in as well, and Sangeeta, who is tuned in from Newcastle. We got a message here from RKS, or Rishi Kapoor Sadio, from Hibernian South Coast, KZN. To all, happy Monday, and have a blessed day going forward. Thank you so much for that. And we'll end it there with the messages this morning. So many more coming through as I speak, but unfortunately, we are out of time. I will take those messages off air and reply to them when I can. Thank you so much. So let's head to our final story now, and it is our wellness wake-up feature.
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0: Now, a cup of coffee in hand, walking intentionally with like-minded people, pausing to journey for thoughts and ultimately sharing what's on your heart so you can heal. Now, that is the core concept of the Purple Wellness Walks, which are monthly walks drawn from the children's book Little Miss Purple. And this was authored by G.B. Langer. So in this week's Wellness Wake Up, Langer joins Newsbreak to walk us through how this book inspired the Purple Wellness Walks, as excitement now mounts for the Durban edition, which is coming soon.
3: With regard to how the Purple Wellness essentially came about, it came about from my award-winning book, Kansani and the Green Planet Quest. In that, we had realized at most that a sense of community is so much essential in everything that we do, as much as we really thrive towards, I would say, sustainability at most. But what happens when you're trying to build a sustainable world and you are building it with individuals who are not understanding their own mental health to begin with? Because a healthy mind breeds a healthy environment at the end of the day. And that's where the whole emphasis really came about. And even if you go through the book in itself, you looked at it as a form of community throughout. It's not just preaching sustainability, but it's preaching a sense of community, because Kensani on her journey is supported by her mom and her dad throughout that, and she meets people, she shows them kindness, and she is also aware of her own self. And when we then approached Starbucks sometime in 2024, really liked our work, which was quite pleasant. It was very much welcome to a point where we actually did one of the first initiatives being on sustainability. And from there, we furthered it into this work that it is today, with the journal attached to it, which the journal was mainly supposed to be something that was supposed to be happening on its own. But just having something to write on a daily, but not having people to really share it with, was something that we saw as null and void at some point. So we then assumed the walks, and again, Starbucks was happy to partner with us. And having walks between their Starbuckses at most in Pretoria, it takes place between the Brooklyn Starbucks all the way to the Forest Walk Starbucks, and were then headed to a new one, to which we postponed. It was supposed to happen on the 1st of August, but it's moved over to September the 19th, to point. And that's how it best, I would say, the walks are normally engaged in.
20: Moving your body while also working your mind. Very new way of handling, I would say, therapy for those who need this, with the walking and the journaling, and then also the social aspect of it. I wonder if you could talk to me about how this approach could benefit people, not just for this walk, but maybe for their own communities.
3: If they look into our journal itself, actually, because with the journal was designed to really allow people to suddenly slow down. And as you said, the main thing is for us to be able to take care of sustainably of our own environments. In that, when you are not rushing towards just, or should I say, persisting towards a goal without a plan, without understanding where you stand towards that plan, it would be very, I would say, very hard for you to really push through to it. And in a sense, it would make it more of haphazard, or as they usually say, haste makes waste. With that, a community grows accordingly, because you as a person get to then be able to slow down. You then observe your surroundings, of course.
0: Yes, that was author GB Langa, author of Little Miss Purple, Kensani's Green Planet Quest, talking there to Newsbreak's Chanel Daniel in this week's Wellness Wake Up. And that is it for Newsbreak this morning. Thank you to our team, executive producer Salma Patel, our senior producer Tharesh Hadipashad, Chanel on production, and Hussein Ibrahim joining me in studio today. Up next is the Breakfast Express. Before that, though, we have the News Bulletin at 6 with Sareshan. I'm Matthew Viren. Stay safe and have a great day.
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7: Six 6:00. Good morning. The trial within a trial in the attempted murder case of alleged criminal kingpin Vusimusi Katmatlala and his four co-accused is expected to resume at the High Court in Johannesburg today. Matlala is accused of orchestrating the failed assassination of businessman Jose Banyoni, his former girlfriend Teboho Tobajane, and music producer Sinki Mokobang, popularly known as DJ Fetis. Matlala, his wife Takana, alleged hitman Musa Kekana and Ntiyeho Mabusele, together with Ntabiseng Zama, faced 25 charges linked to the three alleged botched hits between August 2022 and January 2024. Sasha Nider reports.
8: The state's second witness, security officer Christian Shepard, is expected to return to the dock this morning to begin with cross-examination. In his testimony on Friday last week, Shepard told the court during the trial within a trial that accused number one, Musa Kekana, was arrested in April 2024 in connection to the murder of engineer Armand Swart. The trial within a trial began following an objection by Kekana's attorney, Rian Hissing, on the basis that the state's evidence is inadmissible following a number of irregularities by the police when they effected the arrest. Sasha Naidu, SABC News, Johannesburg.
7: International Relations and Cooperation Minister Ronald Lamola says Ghana's call for a debate over anti-immigrant protests in South Africa should not be about scapegoating the cause of migration crisis. Ghana's President John Mahama has called for the African Union to address migration violence in South Africa, which he said was escalating. Two Ghanaians have also petitioned the International Criminal Court to investigate alleged repeated xenophobic attacks in South Africa. Lamola has dismissed the allegations as cheap political point scoring against South Africa. The minister was speaking at an inter-ministerial committee media briefing in Pretoria.
10: This debate that is being called by Ghana should not be a debate of finger-pointing, cheap political scoring against South Africa, because it will not be helpful. It should be a constructive engagement on migration, the root causes, the economic challenges that the continent faces, the challenges of lack of economic growth, unemployment, and so forth, happening across the continent, issues of governance, peace, and security that leads people to leave their own countries, including issues of climate change.
7: The Thekwini municipality in KwaZulu-Natal says it's ready to welcome hundreds of delegates who will attend the SADC Industrialization Week, which is underway in Durban. The week-long program also serves as a key build-up to the 46th Southern African Development Committee. The mayor of Thekwini municipality, Cyril Xaba, says the city has put all efforts to welcome and protect the delegates.
11: As a city, we are ready to host this event, such a huge event. They're focusing on various topics as part of what you call events leading to the main event on the 16th of August. Really, the city's profile is receiving a boost once again on the continent and in the world as a whole.
7: Finally, German police have shot dead the man accused of carrying out the deadly attack at a Prague event in Berlin. Officers have been searching for 21-year-old Abdul Balu after a van was driven into a crowd on Saturday, killing a woman and wounding nearly 30 people. Balu, a German citizen with Lebanese heritage, had previously tried to join the militant group ISIS. The BBC's Michael Siniha has the details.
13: The shooting marked the end of a manhunt. Now the suspect is dead, questions will be asked. His real motive may never be known, but he was recently convicted by a German court of preparing violent acts directed against the state.
7: Top story at 6 o'clock. A trial within a trial in the attempted murder case of alleged criminal kingpin Vusimusi Matlala and his four co-accused is expected to resume at the High Court in Johannesburg today. I'm Suresh Mpile. Headlines at 6:30.
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0: It's the music maestro once again. It's his music, A.R. Rahman, right here on Lotus FM. Suresh Peter's teaming up here, Urvasi. This is the Breakfast Express. Well, top of the morning to you. It's a brand new week. Namaste, vanakkam, salam, namaskaram, and a very good morning, South Africa. This is the Breakfast Express, top of the morning to you. Welcome to it. It's Monday, the 27th of July. Yeah, it is. And yes, the weekend has officially left the group chat. Welcome aboard the multi-award-winning Breakfast Express show. My name's O'Neill. The team joined me. We love it in the morning. Hope you do too, whether you're heading to work, school, campus, uni, gym, or simply negotiating with your alarm clock for five more minutes. I found myself doing that today, to be honest. Well, we're hoping that we'll get you moving. We've got the music, the laughs, the traffic, weather, sport, business, and what's trending on tea as well. So grab your coffee or tea, find that missing sock and turn it up. Let's attack the week together like we normally do. Right now, Rob will tell you how traffic is tracking.
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2: What inside is Joburg? We'll look at early morning traffic pressures. Good news on the N3, no overnight overrun around Bedfordview, but there is a little bit of traffic just building up through the roadworks at Heldenace up to Van Buren. That's the long-term works. The Golden Highway leading Eldo's up into Devlin, faulty traffic lights, so that's a bit slow. N1 South coming away from Pretoria, clear this morning on that run down through Midrand, no major problems. Big crash south of Velka Plaza on the N3, just after Filiers, down towards the Frankfurt Freda exit, only one lane open there. Further down the N3 as you come into Durban, there is a backlog of traffic at Marion Hill Plaza to work through this morning, so we'll keep an eye on that one for you. And driving into Cape Town, a collision on the N2 a little bit earlier at Bunga Avenue in front of Lunga. That scene has been cleared. Just a heads up, still no traffic lights. Marine Drive at Dolphin Beach, week two of some problems set for that Table View area. With your traffic updates, I'm Rob Byrne.
3: Good morning. Sport headlines this hour. Norris claims first Grand Prix win of 2026. SA swimmers shine at Glasgow and PSG winger top priority for Liverpool. Details at 6:30.
0: Yeah, a lot's going on there. Let's have a look at your weather. You're still planning your wardrobe. It's a 14-degree start in Durban today. Not too uncomfortable at all. Getting up to 25. Cloudy with some isolated evening showers in the forecast. PMB is partly cloudy today. A bit of a nippier start at 4. Getting up to 26. Going north to Richards Bay, 11 up to 26. Fine and warm, becoming partly cloudy by the evening. Just noted that brand a bit. Potchefstroom, 8 up to 24. Partly cloudy with rain showers in the evening as well. Factor that in on your way home. Ladysmith, a 4-degree start, a brisk morning there, getting up to 24. A lot warmer in Newcastle after a 9-degree start, getting up to 25. Should witness clear skies today if you look skywards. Gqeberha, 11 up to 19. Some scattered showers and rain as well. Very similar forecast for East London. You're getting up to 21 though. The Mother City, 12 up to 21. Partly cloudy with some damaging coastal wind warning there in effect. So Cape Town, some damaging coastal wind. Factor that in. An icy start for Johannesburg around 5-6 degrees. It'll be a lot colder in the south of Johannesburg around Alberton. It starts warming up to 20. And finally, Pretoria gets up to 23 today after a 5-degree start. Some localized frost leading into a cool afternoon as well. Why was your weekend awesome? What did you get up to? WhatsApp us now. Voice notes are preferred. And also, we'll bring you a Monday motivation to kickstart your week. Coming up on Trending Tea, we'll tell you a bit about what's going on, including some snowfall. We'll give you more on that. We've got an old versus new today as well. We'll share with that with you coming up next. Stay with us.
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5: 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And Mzansi, the mystery, has found a new home on SABC2. 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

It's a beautiful song. I love it every time we play this one. It has a beautiful meaning as well. Apna Banale. It's Arjit and Sachin teaming up on this one. Well, top of the morning to you, wherever you might be today. Looking at a couple of things coming up. I did promise you an old versus new. Now, just to let you know what that one's all about as well. It features this song. So let's see if you remember this.

Yeah, sure, you will remember that one. So what's your take on the fact that there could be a new version of this? We'll test you on that because we know you love your music. Well, if it is your birthday today, then a very happy birthday to you from the Express team.

0: some birthday wishes coming through. Wishing niece Panisha Manu a happy birthday. That comes from Indira Pua and family. Wishing Chitra a wonderful 63rd birthday from Savvy. Happy sweet 16th birthday to Shristi Siulal from Rupesh, Isha, Shriyan, Gia, Ravesh and Narisha. Happy birthday to Chris Raju from Rashika, Kenna and the entire family of Gauteng and Stanger. Wishing Sally a very happy birthday. That comes from your sisters Shirley, Tammy, Roshni, Shamila and Paya. Wishing Shabnam a blessed birthday from Michaela, Nireshni, Ashni, Ria and Josiah. Wishing grandmother Mrs. Bulls Pillay a happy birthday from Jaden, Liam, Sanvi and Mishka. And also wishing sister Mally Maestri of Overport a happy birthday. That comes from your sister Mogi and the rest of the family.
1: Right, yeah, so a couple of birthdays. You heard that song Apna Banale for Kriti

0: Sanon, she celebrates her birthday today. Legendary singer K.S. Chitra as well. Triple H the wrestler. If you're celebrating a couple of days today, maybe a bit early for this, Scotch Day. It's Creme Brulee Day. Nothing wrong with that if they get it right. And the topping can't be glassy, let's just say that much. International Safe Place to Work Day. That's a very, very important one for you to take note of as well. And Take Your House Plant for a Walk Day. All right. If you'd like to. An interesting one there. A couple of things trending this morning. Andrea Johnson and Shantavati Naidu Tweedy as well. President Ramaphosa lauding her struggle icon as well in terms of her passing. So just a couple of things going on today. We'll chat more about the sporting weekend. What an interesting Hungarian Grand Prix as well it was. We'll recap your secret sound very quickly now. This is what went down on Thursday.
1: It's the sound of an ice cube dispenser. Charmaine Shellcross.
2: I think it's ice cubes coming out from an ice cube machine. Roxana Chet.
3: It's Evan Ash in Escort. I think that is O'Neill dispensing ice into a cup from his fridge.
4: That's the sound of a water or an ice dispenser. Charmaine Tiladari.
0: Wow, so good, so good. Can you do it again today as we start the brand new week for you? 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

0: Yeah, that should get your fingers snapping, your feet tapping. This one from Wham, a bit of a throwback. Wake me up before you go-go. This is Lotus. We love it in the morning. 6:29. We'll get to the newsroom in a bit right now. Let's find out from Rob how traffic is tracking.
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2: Good morning. Fairly busy coming out of the Pretoria regions this morning. Mamelodi, Solomon Mishlunga down to Bronkhorst Bay Road, Mighty Mopoli Highway down to SGM Fatsali. And as we saw last week, WFM Como coming out of Attridgeville. Quite a delay into that little Manhattan area on your way through to Pretoria. Busy coming in from the south side of Joburg, the Mike 1 Boysons through to Parktown. The N3, Elan's up to Bedford. Youth Van Buren is already busy. And there are some queues around Durban Deep on that section of Randfontein Road onto Main Reef Road this morning. Very slow coming again. Joburg bound coming into the Ruderport area. Got some queues on your way to Durban at Marion Hill Plaza. That one looking quite busy already. And if you're driving Cape Town, a crash to watch out for at Hospital Bend. That could well have an impact on the M2 and the M3 highway routes going through the Bend. The M2 before you get there is heavy between the airport and right about Young Smuts Drive. And week two of no traffic lights, Marine Drive, Dolphin Beach Hotel, traffic leading Tableview already starting to backlog. With your traffic updates, I'm Rob Byrne.
0: Right, thank you for that, Rob. Of course, he's back in about 30 minutes. Like I said, Suresh and Pillay in today to get the latest headlines now. Good morning.
3: Good morning. IDAC head Andrea Johnson has apparently asked in a letter seen by the SABC to be allowed to be released from office. The Table Mountain aerial cableway will be closed for annual maintenance from today until Sunday, the 9th of August. And oil prices have fallen in the wake of the US pausing military strikes on Iran. I'll have your details at 7 o'clock.
0: Well, let's turn our attention now to Express Sport. And a couple of things. PSG winger, top priority for Liverpool. Well, good to see that they are getting into the transfer market. It seems like it was a bit of a slow start, although they did record a win over the weekend against Sunderland. SA swimmers shine in Glasgow. And Norris claims first GP win of 2026. So quite a quick car on the day as well.
4: Yes, O'Neill, he shined this time, claiming his and McLaren's first Grand Prix win of 2026 at Hungary. Teammate Oscar Piastri retired second with a gearbox failure as Ferrari's pit strategy backfired when Lewis Hamilton received a pit lane speeding penalty, dropping him fifth behind teammate Charles Leclerc. Max Verstappen finished second while Kimi Antonelli held off Hamilton to finish third and extend his championship lead to 50 points over the Ferrari driver and 59 points to George Russell, who finished in seventh. At the Commonwealth, Peter Coetzee won his second gold medal at Glasgow last night, setting a new record in the 200-meter backstroke in 1 minute 24.22. It was clear from the start that he was not going to be beaten. He was ahead from the first stroke and never relented and came very close to the world record.
5: Yeah, I think it was good. Definitely felt the pain on the second 100 of going out pretty fast, and but that was part of the plan, so try and get used to that, and we're thinking long term with that strategy. I wish I could have held on a bit better, but just happy to get the win. It's about the race at the end of the day.
4: Coetzee has now won 3 medals, 2 gold and 1 bronze. It was another good night for the South African swimmers. Amy Canny was second in the 100-meter breaststroke and Olivia Nell third in the 100-meter backstroke. So far, the swimmers have won 9 medals, 3 gold, 2 silver and 4 bronze. As South Africa sit in 6th position, Canny missed out by a mere 12 seconds on winning gold. Chad Leclerc finished 5th in the men's 100-meter butterfly. Also, the SA netball team set a new record on their second match day by defeating Tonga 96-42. The previous highest score was 92 goals. On to football. Liverpool have held talks over a move to sign PSG winger Bradley Barcola, who is emerging as one of Liverpool's top targets as they seek another new winger following the arrival of Victor Munoz. Barcola has communicated to PSG he has no plans to sign another deal. In cricket, Vaibhav Suryavanshi scored a dominant 81 of 49 balls to lead India to a series sweep over Zimbabwe, finishing as the tournament's top scorer while becoming the youngest player to score a half century, win player of the match and claim player of the series. Meanwhile, Shan Masood anchored a strong reply by Pakistan, with the visitors reaching 199 for 3 in reply to the West Indies. other sport from the weekend, seen an enterprising ride by Chad Little from start to finish in the Grade 3 Gold Cup, giving Cape veteran Glenn Cotson his maiden success with holding thumbs, galloping to victory. Defending champion King Poles was pulled out. More details surrounding the late scratch are being investigated, and Tadej Pogacar has won the record-equalling Tour de France title with a sensational conclusion. Mathieu van der Poel secured a dramatic victory on the final stage. That's a wrap for this hour for the Lotus FM sports team. I'm Bhavna Govender.
0: Yeah, all hype about King Pals, and then, of course, then being pulled off the race here. Well, so punters not happy about that. A lot of them might have banked that. Well, let's get to your Breakfast Express business report now. We're keeping an eye on your money, your markets, and your future here. South Africa's young middle class continue to play a major role in the residential property market, with buyers under 35 accounting for around 30% of all home buying. Durban remains the most affordable for first-time buyers. Cape Town is the most expensive of the three major metros. Pretoria and Johannesburg continue to attract the largest proportion of younger buyers, with around 35% of buyers in the Greater Johannesburg and Pretoria region being under 35. Now, the city of Johannesburg has referred over 4 billion, yeah, you heard right, 4 billion in alleged financial misconduct cases for investigation. That is as pressure mounts over governance failures and withheld funding. The investigation focuses on allegations of unauthorized, irregular, fruitless, and wasteful expenditure. Shocking the amount of money that both municipal managers and CFOs earn, and you have such terrible financial management going on. Let's look at how the JSE performed on Friday. 121 stocks closed higher, 57 closed lower, 95 were unchanged. The all share rose by 0.98%. Harmony up 3.31%, the biggest gain amongst the large caps, and Sasol down 2.82%, the biggest loser. Let's get to your currencies now. The Rand is trading at 16.70 to the US dollar, 22.29 to the pound sterling, 19.06 to the euro. In India, 1 rand is trading at 5.77 rupees. Cryptocurrency Bitcoin trading at $65,214. Looking at your commodities market, gold is changing hands at $4,095. The price of Brent crude oil at $93.01 a barrel. Still on the up, but far from the $100 mark that it was flirting around with on Friday. Well, look at what's coming up. We'll bring you another dose of Express comedy right here on your favorite frequency. Today, we will feature the likes of Naveen Kumar, who explains why you should never give out someone else's phone number, especially to your ex. More of that on its way. Of course, the morning motivation to jumpstart your Monday as well. Keep it locked on to Lotus.
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2: Fame is very important because 2 months back, my ex-girlfriend messaged me after 2 years and she asked me, hey Naveen, so you do stand-up comedy now, right? And I was like, hey Lalita, don't you remember that you broke up with me after watching my show? And then she was like, hey, don't remind me. I was like, you don't remind me. And then she asked me, so Naveen, do you know Kenny Sebastian? I said, yes, I know Kenny Sebastian. And that is the point I realized that I don't look like a person who knows Kenny Sebastian. Because the next question she asked me was, so does Kenny Sebastian know you? I said, yes, he knows me. And then she asked me, so do you have Kenny Sebastian's phone number? I said, yes, I have his phone number. And then she asked me, so can you give me his phone number? This is the point I got carried away a little bit. So I told her, see, I don't think it will be appropriate for me to give you his phone number without his consent. But since this is our first conversation after a really long time, I don't want to say no to you. So I gave her the number. I told her, please don't tell him that I gave the number. And she became super excited. She was like, oh, thank you so much. You're the best guy ever. And then she blocked me. It's not the end of the story. 2 weeks later, I found out that she messaged Kenny saying, hey, Kenny, I'm a big fan of you, blah, blah, blah. Kenny was like, hey, nice talking to you. By the way, who gave you my phone number? And then she replied saying, I don't think it would be appropriate for me to tell you who gave me your phone number. But since this is our first conversation, I don't want to say no to you. Naveen from Bangalore is the guy who gave me your phone number. And Kenny was cool. He was like, yeah, that's okay. He's a good friend of mine. But there is a small confusion here. This is not exactly Kenny Sebastian's phone number. And then she was like, then whose number is this? And then the number replied saying, I don't think it'll be appropriate for me to tell you who I am. But since this is our first conversation, I don't want to say no to you. I am Naveen from Bangalore. That extra...
0: The Breakfast Express, weekday, 6 to 9 a.m.

0: Yeah, they call this one Mona Lisa. It's Anuradha Sriram in Devon. Wunakaga Yillam. Wunakaga is where it is from. Wow, what a broadcast we had on Friday. If you missed the show, we were out and about on Toti Main Beach. And yeah, so for you, Bavi, you were at one of our first OBs where we were like literally on the beach. What was it like for you? What was the experience like? Share your experience.
1: It was actually so much fun. I thought it was going to be absolutely cold being by the beach and the weather fluctuating, but it was actually quite nice. The sunrise, seeing the that moment with everybody coming, and I cannot get over how the fans just flocked in like the anticipated Saudi.
0: Right, yeah. So for you, Yashika, as well, I mean, yeah, you know, we had Sheena there. I don't know where she is at the moment, but she must be recording something. But yeah, another great successful broadcast on the beach.
2: Absolutely. And I tell you, every time we go for, we have an OB, the listeners just come out in their numbers. And it was so nice to see so many familiar faces. Raj Govinder coming out there, even though he was unwell recently, he made his way there. And lots of other listeners just enjoying the food and the vibes. Oneel, it was amazing.
0: Right, yeah. Well, thank you so much. I mean, the guys just were bringing in biscuits and cakes. And, you know, I mean, it's tough going, eh? Winter, it's tough to train, I must tell you. But it was just so much of fun, so much of food. And just the food that we were having as well was just amazing. Just to have that that fried, deep-fried sardines with the, everything that came with it, the dal and rice as well. What do you think there, Sheena? I mean, from your side of things.
3: Okay, it was my first OB.
0: Sure.
3: With the breakfast team coming there for
0: finally,
3: an OB.
0: Finally, they released you out of parole.
3: Yes, I felt like I was out of jail. It was nice being there. Being with the people, and then I was getting people coming and asking me, "Are you the girl from Amzunto?" I was like,
0: sure.
3: "Yes, it's me.
0: It's me.
3: It's me."
0: Yeah, right. Yeah, cool stuff. And I'll tell you what, as soon as I had finished the taste testing, I had a lot of complaints that the sardines had all disappeared, the fried ones, and the tons of messages on Facebook as well on people accusing me of making their mouths water. I must apologize for that. It was really yummy. Great to be on the beach. And if you have a chance to do that, I mean, I know people listening to us in Gauteng now, like, okay, you talk about the beach a lot. Yeah, it's great wherever you are, just to enjoy nature, whether it's the beach, whether you're on a hike, whether you're in the wild, whether you amongst fauna and flora as well. It's just something great to soak up. It does wonders for the soul as well, especially if you can soak in a great sunrise. Well, this is Lotus. 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It's time now for our Monday Motivation. Dr. Arun Naik breaks down 10 commandments that could rewire your brain for optimal functionality.
4: I do brain surgery for a living, so I know a thing or two about the organ I handle every single day. I have a brain health protocol called 10 Commandments for Brain Health, which I follow to protect my own. Number one, sleep 7 to 8 hours. This is when your brain washes out the waste linked to dementia. Non-negotiable for me. Second is sunlight. 10 minutes of morning light sets your brain clock. Better mood, better sleep tonight. The third is squats. Leg strength is linked to brain health as you age. Your legs pump blood and signals upward to your brain. Fourth is strength training. Lifting twice a week is associated with a bigger memory center. Muscle protects mind. Fifth is supplements. Only what you are deficient in. Sixth, socialization. Loneliness is linked to faster brain shrinkage. One real conversation a day is medicine. Now, seventh is skill set. Learn something new and awkward. A language, a hobby, an instrument. Struggle is what builds new wiring. Eighth, savoring. Pause 20 seconds on a good moment. Gratitude rewires your brain's threat filter. Ninth is stress control. Chronic stress shrinks your thinking brain. Now, 10th, yes, stillness. 10 minutes of silence or meditation. Imaging studies suggest it thickens the very cortex that ages first. These 10 are the surgeries you perform on yourself one day at a time.
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6:56 Lotus FM, the Breakfast Express. It's Billy Joel. We didn't start the fire. You're listening to the best way to wake up. Top of the morning to you. My name's O'Neill. We're coming to you throughout South Africa. Wow, right, yeah. So let's test you now. Give you a bit of a teaser to your Monday secret sound. Right, this is it today. Right, what do you make of that? What is going on there? Do you know? Okay, 071-613-7803. If you think you can crack the secret sound. The music part continues now. It's a fan favorite on this show. This one's called Teri Baaton Mein Aisa Uljha Jiya. Top of the morning to you. We love it in the morning.

0: Key Fresh, this is Lotus. This is the Breakfast Express. Raghav on this one. Right, you can stream us on www.lotusfm.co.za on your phone, on your walk. You can also catch us on channel 808 on the audio bouquet. We'll have a look at your weather details coming up if you're still planning your wardrobe and tell you where it's been a bit nippy as far as winter goes. It was extremely cold yesterday out in Ballito. I just felt colder than normal as the sun set by the afternoon just after 5. I didn't know if you felt same. Well, just tell us how the catches went over the weekend as well if you're out and about angling. We'll try and see where the sardine activity as well. We'll get to that still coming up on the show today. Just reminding you, we are testing you on this sound today. Yeah, so let's see if you know what that is. Then you can message us now on 071-613-7803 and you can give it a go and we'll see if you can use your superpowers to crack the secret sound. We've got some great music coming up in the Power Hour. You don't want to miss it right here on Lotus FM. It's 7 o'clock with the latest news details. Here's Suresh and Pillay.
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3: Seven o'clock. Good morning. Investigative Directorate Against Corruption head Andrea Johnson has apparently asked to be allowed to be released from office. The presidency has not commented on reports that Johnson wants to resign amid the growing scrutiny following her testimony at the Mdletshe Commission. NPA spokesperson Kaisa Khanyako has confirmed that the National Director of Public Prosecutions, Andy Motibi, has received the letter from Johnson. Khanyako would not, however, be drawn on the contents. Sebastian Mota reports.
4: Investigative Directorate Against Corruption head Advocate Andrea Johnson has allegedly written to President Cyril Ramaphosa requesting to be relieved of her duties with immediate effect. In the alleged resignation letter seen by the SABC, Johnson says much of the criticism against her relates to cases pursued by the IDEC against crime intelligence officials, which she believes have brought negative attention to both the units and the National Prosecuting Authority. She adds that the attacks do not sit well with her and that she cannot continue to be the reason for what she describes as the negative attention and reputational risk facing the IDEC and the NPA. I'm Sibahle Mota in Pretoria.
3: The Border Management Authority, BMA, says the traffic congestion at the Beitbridge border post at the weekend is starting to clear up. There was a massive 20-kilometer congestion of trucks stretching from the South African side to the Zimbabwean side. System delays on the Zimbabwean side caused the traffic congestion. Several other routes in and around Musina were also affected. BMA spokesperson Meme Khomotso.
5: Currently, there is slow movement. The trucks are moving, but they are moving very slowly. At least, but there is movement because now the queue has been reduced. Around 16 kilometers now, it's around 10 kilometers now in terms of the stretch on the corridor.
3: The former Johannesburg mayor Amos Mosondo is optimistic that his vision to turn Johannesburg into a world-class African city can still be realized. The vision was aimed at balancing economic growth, spatial integration, and improved service delivery. Current infrastructure crises in a city decay and political instability in the council have derailed the plan. Masuno spoke to SABC News on his mayoral tenure from 2001 to 2011.
6: I remain optimistic. We have a responsibility to develop the city of Johannesburg and position it in such a way that it is able to compete with key cities, but was also be looking at improving things in such a way that we are very futuristic and that we seek, in spite of whatever difficulties and so on, to become the best city in the world. We must aim high and work in a way that really seeks to ensure that we improve the quality of life of all our residents across the racial divide.
3: The Table Mountain Aerial Cableway will be closed for annual maintenance from today until Sunday the 9th of August. Managing Director Wahida Parker says hikers and climbers will still be able to use hiking routes on the mountain. She says visitors should also be mindful of weather conditions when planning a hike.
7: For 2 weeks, our engineering team will undertake extensive inspections, testing, and maintenance on the cableway's critical systems. Whilst this means that the cable cars will be out of service, the work is a vital part of ensuring that Cape Town's most iconic attraction continues to operate safely and efficiently in the next period.
3: And finally, oil prices have fallen in the wake of the U.S. pausing military strikes on Iran. Iran says it too halted strikes in the region. The U.S. ambassador to the United Nations, Mike Waltz, says President Trump wanted to give diplomacy more time. The BBC's Peter Bowe says there may be other explanations for the decision to pause the strikes.
8: For a couple of days now, the U.S. media has been reporting that officials warned the president about the rising cost of the war in terms of the pressure that it's putting on stockpiles of weapons, Patriot missile interceptors in particular. So that could be a key factor. There could well have been a realization that after 13 nights of attacks that it was time to de-escalate, as Mike Waltz has suggested. There is a report by CBS News that Friday night's attacks were called off because Omani officials had travelled on that day to Tehran for talks.
3: Top story at 7 o'clock. IDAC head Andrea Johnson has asked to be allowed to be released from office. I'm Suresh Impella. Headlines at 7:30.
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15: 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Keep the passion.
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17: Good morning, it's busy. Back to work Monday, particularly Joburg N3 North is queuing heavily from Alex up through Limbro Park in towards Buccleuch Interchange. Mike 1 from Gold Reef City straight through to Oxford Road in Parktown is fairly jam-packed. And Randfontein Road coming through from Kakiso and Leratong is a queue into Durban Deep this morning. Very slow on your way through to Joburg. N1 South through Midrand, busy between Old Joburg and New Road exit. Now, if you're on your way to Durban, there's a whole pile up of traffic going into Marin Hill Plaza. A crash after Shongweni and then just congested truck and vehicular traffic going into that plaza, toll plaza area. The N2 North is heavy as well, a crash and a breakdown before Spaghetti Junction. Traffic jamming coming through from the cement factory. Also breakdown N2 South before Spaghetti Junction, so that's slow. Kumashu Highway from Mallandella through Dust Road down towards the N2 under pressure also. Cape Town, a lot of traffic on the N1 from Belleville through to Coburg Interchange. A crash at Hospital Bend causing a backlog on the N2 from the airport side. And the M3 super busy this morning from Constantia all the way through to Paradise Road as you come up towards Newlands. With your traffic updates, I'm Rob Byrne.
18: 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Norris pleased with Hungary win. SA swimmers shine in Glasgow and Gomez injury mask start off Iriola. 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
0: Right, if you're still planning your wardrobe this morning, just to look at weather conditions. Durban set to get up to 25, cloudy, but with some isolated evening showers. Then Pietermaritzburg, 4 degrees start day, getting up to 26 today, but partly cloudy. Richards Bay is up to 26, 5 and warm, becoming partly cloudy by the evening. Port Shepstone, just be aware of the fact that it is partly cloudy, but rain showers in the evening there. there. Temps up to 24 today. Ladysmith, a cool start there, getting up to 24 today as well. So some sun and warmth by the afternoon. The same holds true for Newcastle. You're climbing to 25 today. Qabeqa up to 19 today. Cloudy for midday with some scattered showers and rain in the mix. Cape Town, partly cloudy with damaging coastal wind warning in effect there, up to 21 degrees. Johannesburg, a bit of an icy start as you can expect in the throngs of winter, but it will start to warm up to 20 degrees. Make sure you are dressed accordingly. Pretoria, 23 today. Cold morning with localized frost leading to a cool afternoon. Welcome aboard the multi-award-winning Breakfast Express show. My name's O'Neill. With the team today, we love it in the morning on this 27th day of July, 2026. We've got the music, the laughs, the traffic, weather, sport, and everything you need to get your Monday on with some confidence. So hopefully you've had your cuppa already and you found that missing sock as well. Right, yeah, we're testing you on the secret sound today, and we are looking to use your superpowers, if you know what this is. Right, yeah, what does that sound like? If you think you know, then 071-613-7803. We'll test you on this one in a bit.

0: this guy is so good. He's so good, is he not? Dr. Budram is putting his stethoscope closer to the speaker now. Loving this tune as much as we are. It's a previous number one song, Aradia. Yeah, 17 minutes past 7 o'clock. This is the best way to wake up. You know, before I get to the secret sound, I've got to share something with you all very quickly. It's just amazing. It's amazing, I think. You know, if you've not had the experience of having a pet dog, then maybe you may not know too much about their ability and how they have the just the power to kind of fit into your entire life vibe and everything else that comes with it, right? Sheena, you've got a doggy, so mm-hmm. you know what I'm talking mm-hmm. about.
1: Yes.
0: I can't relate the story to Yashika and Bobby as well. You have a pet? No.
2: I had.
0: Okay, you had. Okay. Right. So you then have an idea. So a Muizenberg Terrier named Dolly returned to the same spot where she disappeared 3 weeks earlier.
1: Mm, wow.
0: Disappeared at a spot in Muizenberg, right? Okay. And then returned there 3 weeks later, running straight into her owner's arms.
1: Aww.
0: Yeah. I mean, you know, I don't know if the owner stayed there for 3 weeks waiting or the timing was good, but volunteers, welfare organizations, and even a drone had been involved in the search for Dolly.
1: Wow.
0: Yeah. But so what did the dog do for 3 weeks? It's a question. Where did it go? I mean, no Google Maps, right? No airtime, no location pin, and Dolly still found her way home.
1: Mm.
0: Shocking. I mean, meanwhile, some of us, like, we missed the Ashlanga off ramp. With a full signal there.
1: Yes.
0: Oh,
1: that's true.
0: I can excuse you at Gululis because it can get a bit confusing, right? So she went on sabbatical and returned when she realized no one else prepares food correctly.
1: Mm.
0: Yeah. So
1: do you have any doggies waiting for you?
0: All the time. All the

0: You on that secret sound today. So let's get it one more time for the ladies. Okay, what think you?
1: I think it's you left your shower open.
2: I'm hearing you going close to the waves and recording the sound.
3: I think it's rain on the balcony.
0: Right. Close to the waves, leaving the shower open, rain. So a lot of water there, man.
2: Yes.
0: Yeah. Pani. Yeah, right. Yeah, okay. 071-613-7803. Do you think one of the ladies are onto something, or maybe are you possibly hearing something else when I play you this? Tell us. We'd love to know. In the meantime, let's soak in some vibes from Taylor Swift right here on Lotus FM. This is the best way to wake up. Top of the morning to you. This is Prime Time. I had

0: This one called Opalite, The Life of a Showgirl, Taylor Swift. Ara Singh reckons that two ladies in the studio have hubbies also would know what it is to have a dog. It's the same. How can you say that, Ara Singh?
1: Yeah.
0: I mean, they don't lie around the whole day. Yeah,
2: maybe
0: you know.
2: Sometimes.
0: Yeah, maybe some. You know, now and then they might wag their tails, but you know, outside of that, I don't know.
1: Are they waiting to be fed, waiting to be petted?
2: Yeah, you have to pet them, feed them, make sure they're okay. It's the same thing.
0: But they go to work.
2: Yes, they go to work.
0: Which dog goes to work?
2: Well, your dog is working when it's at home.
0: What work is it doing?
2: Looking after your house.
0: When you're in a gated estate. All right, okay. Yeah, let's get to the secret sound now. 071-613-7803. We're testing you on the sound. Right, what hear you there? Can you tell us? Right, let's get once more the answers from the ladies. Quick, we're chasing the clock.
3: That's the sound of waves.
2: That's you leaving your shower open.
3: Rain on the balcony.
0: Right, yeah, right. Let's get a couple of answers coming through now. Karenisa says, sounds like frying

0: Samu says, then Chimene's and Chakra sounds like opening a tap. Pyle Durban thinks the secret sound is running water. Let's hear from Yuvan.
1: Good morning, O'Neill. This is Yuvan from Durban, and I think it's Frank Samusas.
2: Hi, guys. That sounds like the skipper in his favorite place. That's the waves at the beach, Tegan Garnet. Thank you.
3: Breakfast team, Olam Shah here, and I think the secret sound is Uncle O'Neill opening a shower. Bye.
0: Right, yeah, those are the answers we've had thus far, and I can tell you that nobody is correct. Right, you've got to give it another go. 0716137803. The music part continues. Oh, Yenten Baby.

0: Oh, it's such a catchy tune, this one. Absolutely loving it. Nina Chatira, it's Priya Mali on it, and Abhishek Suresh as well. Cool tunes to bump up your Monday, shake the blues away. This is the best way to wake up. Top of the morning to you. We'll get to sport headlines in a bit. Well, not headlines. Well, we'll tell you what's happening in sport and look at some numbers on business, especially the price of Brent crude oil. It's going to be very indicative on how things play out in August. Right now, Rob will tell you how traffic is tracking.
1: Express Traffic.
2: Good morning, Telly. Busy. Back to work Monday. Don't get caught by leaving it last minute because there is a bit of pressure around this morning. N3 North at Germiston through Bedford, you heavy, and then from Galloolies all the way through towards Buccleuch. Jam-packed on that section. There are some roadworks and a breakdown going into Buccleuch interchange. The N1 from about 14th Avenue round to just before Rivonia Road, quite loaded up. The N12 coming in from Benoni through Boxburg is heavy. Roadworks on the N17 both ways at Rodabolt Road causing some delays as well. The central Irene area jam-packed on all approaches. N1 South coming through Pretoria, Montana, down towards the N4 Emilaseni Highway. Quite busy conditions there. WFN Como out of Attridgeville, queuing up into Little Manhattan. Durban's N2 northbound is car parking badly from Cement Factory through Westwood Mall. You've got a breakdown and then a crash before Spaghetti Junction. And then, of course, you're into the roadworks after Spaghetti Junction. And then southbound, there's a backlog into a breakdown between Umgeta Road and Spaghetti Junction. Marion Hill Plaza remains heavy on the way into Durban. M13 from Hillcrest down Fields Hill looking quite busy as well this morning. Cape Town, a lot of pressure around Newlands, Rondebosch areas, Campground Road, Belmont Road, the main road through that area, very busy. The M3 jammed up before Constantia right through the top of Weinberg Hill into the Bishop's Court area. The N2 inbound is heavy this morning from the airport through Hospital Bend, and we've still got those faulty traffic lights, Marine Drive, Dolphin Beach, that side of Tableview is busy. Others diverting out through Dunoon or through the refinery, causing extra pressure those sides as well. With your traffic updates, I'm Rob Byrne.
0: Right, thank you, Rob. He's back in about 30 minutes. Let's go to the newsroom. Now, Suresh and Pillay has got the latest headlines. Good morning.
3: Good morning. President Cyril Ramaphosa has accepted the head of IDAC, Andrea Johnson's, request to be relieved of her duties. More than 70% of South Africans say they experience financial stress driven largely by rising costs. And wildfires in southwestern France are continuing to close in on Boudoir. Details at 8.
0: Right, some injury concerns for Liverpool. Gomez, I can't still believe he's in the team. Mars the start for Iriola. Then SA swimmers shine in Glasgow. And Norris pleased with Hungary win, as he should be. It's been some time.
4: It has been some time. He led McLaren's first Grand Prix win of 2026 after teammate Oscar Piastri retired from second. A pit lane speeding penalty dropped Lewis Hamilton to fifth behind Charles Leclerc, allowing Max Verstappen to finish second, Kimi Antonelli taking third, extending his championship to 50 points over the Ferrari driver and 59 points to George Russell, who finished seventh. Norris was pleased with this victory.
5: What pleases me the most, just the fact we were so quick, the fact the car was of course very strong today. We were just on another level today, and I felt in a very good flow of things, and when the car's good and when I'm in a good flow, there's no stopping.
4: F1 will now be on a three-week break, resuming with the Dutch Grand Prix. At Commonwealth, South Africa sits sixth overall at the Games. Following strong performances in swimming and netball, the swimming team has claimed 9 medals in total, 3 gold, 2 silver and 4 bronze, led by Peter Kotsia's third medal of the Games, alongside podium finishes from A.V. Canny silver and Olivia Nell bronze last night. Meanwhile, the SA netball team set a record high by defeating Tonga 96-42. Chad Leclerc, who wrote another remarkable chapter in his legendary career, becoming the most decorated male athlete at the Games history after winning his 19th career medal in the relay on the weekend, was emotional.
6: Trying not to cry yet, but it's a big moment for me. I think a lot of hard years behind me, you know, but happy to get the final, get the 19th medal. Grateful for the boys. Been a tough 2 years, man. Tough 4 years after those near misses in Birmingham. I'd be lying if I said it wasn't a big moment for me and my family, so really grateful.
4: Leading the standings, Australia, 17 gold, 9 silver, 13 bronze, 39 in total. Second, England, 4 gold, 9 silver, 6 bronze, 19 in total. And Scotland, third, 4 gold, 2 silver, 6 in total. On to football, Joe Gomez suffered a muscle injury just 8 minutes into captaining Liverpool's victory against Sunderland under new manager Andoni Areola, increasing his defensive shortage alongside Virgil van Dijk's extended rest from the World Cup and new signing Jeremy Jacquet easing back from fitness issues. Meanwhile, Jurgen Klopp started his reign as Germany's head coach by threatening to quit if the media invades his family's privacy. The former Liverpool manager was appointed on a 4-year deal. And rounding up still with matters of play, Madrid have agreed a blockbuster €100 million to sign RB Leipzig's teenage winger Yann Diomandé, directly impacting the future of superstar Vinicius Jr. amidst heavy transfer interest from Arsenal. That's a wrap for this hour for the Lotus FM Sports Team. I'm Bhavna Govender.
0: Right, yeah, wow. Jurgen Klopp can't believe that he has now taken up a post of coaching once again and for a national team. Maybe it won't be as exhilarating as it is with a league team where you're in twice a week sometimes, thrice at other times, a lot of travel as well. But a lot of friendlies as far as a national team goes. Well, let's get to Express Business now. The JSE ended Friday firmer, with the all-share index gaining almost 1% to 109,398 points, while the top 40 added around 1.1%. The Rand remained under pressure near 17 Rand to the US dollar as markets continued digesting the Reserve Bank's decision to hold the repo rate at 7%. Globally, Wall Street finished mixed. The Dow gained 0.5%. And S&P 500 was virtually flat, while the Nasdaq lost 0.6% as investors remained cautious about technology valuations and heavy AI spending. European markets managed modest gains as well. Oil remains the big market mover. Brent crude oil dropping almost 4%. We'll touch on that in a mo. But there's something to digest, I suppose. The city of Johannesburg has referred over $4 billion in alleged financial misconduct cases. That's 4,000 million, right? Just imagine that for a moment. This is misconduct cases are for investigation as pressure mounts over governance, failure, and withheld funding. You think it's a feeding frenzy there, and you think about supply chain management and all those checks and balances that are in place, especially if you've done business with government, you'd know this. Now, the investigation focuses on allegations of unauthorized, irregular, fruitless or wasteful expenditure as well. It's quite concerning there, especially when you see some of these service delivery challenges. You just have to look at the traffic lights and potholes and you'll get a sense of where Johannesburg's at. Now, the Rand is trading at 16 Rand 70 to the US dollar, 22 Rand 29 to the pound sterling, and 19 Rand and 6 cents to the euro. In India, 1 Rand is trading at 5 rupees 77. If you're traveling to Sri Lanka, 20 rupees 10. If you're in Pakistan, 16 rupees 60. Mauritius, 2 rupees 82. Cryptocurrency Bitcoin is 1,089,073 rands. Gold is changing hands at $4,095. And the price of Brent crude oil now sitting at $93.01 a barrel. Needs to come down significantly more than that if we're going to have some relief at the pumps. Fuel prices still way, way, way too high. We're testing you on this secret sound today. Right, what do you make of that if you think you know? 071-613-7803. This is the best way to wake up. Top of the morning to you.
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0: Right, so before I get to the hot mix, I needed to tell you this, and it slipped my mind. But yeah, we're going to be testing you a bit on this. We need your inputs on this just to tell us whether we need to pump it or dump it. But another old versus new coming your way today. And this time it is one that featured Shah Rukh Khan and the likes of, yeah, Aishwarya Rai. You remember this song, do you?

0: Pop your Monday, everybody dance now. CMC Music Factory making happy. Aaj ki raat mere mehboob o mere sonare a throwback day. Disco Divane, Malika Ganda. And the second voice, let me be, to be or not to be is the question. So, I've been busy with the presentation, but 80 slides. That's what I've been doing this weekend a little bit, and it's been keeping me a bit busy, as you can imagine. But in between all of that, and I had a chance to watch something really nice. I watched a bit of it. I think it's called Ransom County.
1: Ransom Canyon.
0: Oh, right. Yes.
1: With Josh Duhamel.
0: Ransom Canyon.
1: Yes.
0: Yeah, right? Ah, okay. Okay, good.
1: It's pretty good. I watched the first season. I'm waiting to watch the second season.
0: Oh, what you waiting for?
1: I'm watching Heroes at the moment.
0: Oh, okay, yeah. So, Ransom Canyon. It says love is like a canyon. If it happens and comes too easy, it's not really love.
1: Oh?
0: Yeah. Real love is normally tough. It's tough going. If it happens easy, it comes easy. Yeah, you know, it just... Yeah, it's like...
1: So tough love is better, right?
0: No, I didn't say tough love. That's a different discussion altogether. Right? That just generally happens with your kids. Tough love, I'd say.
1: So but there must be a little...
0: There must be some rapids.
1: Right.
0: And some white water.
1: No smooth sailing.
0: Nah, then it's like, you know, yeah. All right, yeah, let's go to this now. We're doing the big reveal. Right, we're testing you on the secret sound today. Let's see if you know it. Do you know it? Right, yeah, let's go. Let's give it a go. There we go. Right, what is that? Let's get some of your answers now today. Yeah, Yashika, we got a couple of text messages.
1: Yes, Rosh says it sounds like a water sprinkler. It's a carbonated soda fizzing, says Roma Derreta.
0: Right. Rishi Kapoor, the actor, says, sounds like you're casting your fishing line on Friday. I wish I could, Rishi. No, it didn't happen.
1: Right. And Dan Paul and Regina says, sounds like you're dropping raw rice in a plate.
0: Oh, right. Yeah. Okay. Let's hear from Shamin.
2: Garden or maybe a sprinkler type.
3: Good morning, Brett Christine. This is Anand Susaran from Lanesia South. I think that's the sound of the gas from the gas cooker.
4: Hello, this is Bodian from Lanesia. Today I think the secret sound is O'Neill Brying, and my dad thinks the secret sound is a tambourine. Thank you.
0: Right, interesting, lovely. Good to hear from you, Brody. Lanesia's been very quiet. What's happening there? Right, yeah, those answers unfortunately are incorrect. Loads of people were on to me today. They're like, worked it out. I'll tell you after this.
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0: Right, yeah, the big reveal on the secret sound happens now. So let's hear from this sound. What do you think, Niara?
7: Hello, my name is Nihara, and for Spy the Secret Sound, I think it's frying the sardines in hot oil.
8: Good morning, O'Neill and the breakfast team. This is Githika from Malvern. I actually think O'Neill is frying up some sardines.
9: The secret sound is the pilot finally frying some sardines.
2: Rishan from your bank.
9: Good morning, Breakfast Team. It's Vijay from Cape Town. I think the secret sound is frying sardines or some tasty weather that I had yesterday. Thank you. Bye.
0: Oh, so good.
10: Good morning, Breakfast Team. Is that finally the sound of O'Neill having his fried sardines? Have a lovely day. Nurik from Queensborough.
0: You too.
10: Bye.
11: Sardines being fried. Logan Govender, Yellowwood Park.
12: It's Esme from the City of Gold. You are frying sardines on the beach.
13: Good morning, O'Neill and team. Is the secret sound deep fried sardines?
0: Ooh.
13: Shamila of Cape Town. Thank you, bye.
0: Right, yeah. Many on text as well.
1: Yes, getting it correct was Shiona, Naveen, Betty, Kajal, Charmaine, Vanessa, Tegan, Charlene and Dion, Jerry, Rani, Sunita, Tej, Kenneth, Lashni, Pravalan, Swami, Daya, Kabir, Roel, Rosh, Amita, Tavi, Arun, and many, many others.
0: Right, that's a nice name, Kithika. Daya got it right. Wow, man. Wow, it's going to snow in Durban today. I'm sure.

0: way to wake up.
1: No diggy, no doubt, it is the best way to wake up. Top of the morning to you. In fact, I'm going to break the rules now, and I'm going to tease you with the new Ishkamina.

0: right. Yeah, I'll give you more of that still coming up on the show today. It's another old versus new, and we're going to get your take on whether you want to hear more of that or not. That's the question. We'll update your extended weather forecast Tuesday, Wednesday. We'll have a look at how traffic is tracking and what's making sporting headlines. Don't forget, play of the weekend coming up at 8:30. On the button, it's 8 o'clock with the latest news. Now, here's Suresh and Pele.
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3: Good morning. President Cyril Ramaphosa has accepted the head of IDAC, Andrea Johnson's request to be relieved of her duties. Johnson wrote to both the president and the head of the NPA advocate, Andy Motibi, asking them to allow her to resign. She cited pressure and criticism from quarters of society. Presidential spokesperson Vincent Magwenya explains.
4: The president's agreement follows a recommendation by the Minister of Justice and Constitutional Development, Mamoloko Kubai, and supported by the NDPP advocate Andy Motibi, that Advocate Johnson's request be granted.
3: Meanwhile, DA Chief Whip Glynis Breytenbach says the resignation of Johnson may have been influenced by public pressure. Breytenbach says the pressure, including the alleged death threats received by Johnson, may have become overwhelming.
5: I think it's a direct fallout from that scrutiny. I think Ms. Johnson has been feeling a huge amount of pressure in the last couple of months, more particularly since her appearance at the ad hoc committee, and the scrutiny that has now been directed to IDAC and the case selection. And I think the fact that she was rushed to hospital the day that she was required to testify sort of demonstrates that the pressure is just too much.
3: The trial within a trial in the attempted murder case of alleged criminal kingpin Vusimusi Matlala and four co-accused is expected to resume in the High Court in Johannesburg today. Matlala is accused of orchestrating the failed assassinations of taxi boss Joe Sibanyoni, his former girlfriend Tebogo Tobejane, and music producer Sienki Mokubang, popularly known as DJ Vettis. Matlala, his wife Takana, alleged hitman Musa Kekana, and Tiego Mabusela, together with Ntabiseng Nzama, faced 25 charges linked to the three botched hits between August 2022 and January 2024. Sasha Naidoo reports.
6: The state's second witness, security officer Christian Shepard, is expected to return to the dock this morning to begin with cross-examination. In his testimony on Friday last week, Shepard told the court during the trial within a trial that accused number one, Musa Kekana, was arrested in April 2024 in connection to the murder of engineer Armand Swart. The trial within a trial began following an objection by Kekana's attorney, Rian Khiseng, on the basis that the state's evidence is inadmissible following a number of irregularities by the police when they effected the arrest. Sasha Naidoo, SABC News, Johannesburg.
3: More than 70% of South Africans say they experience financial stress driven largely by rising costs, while home life stress has reached a five-year high. These are some of the findings from Debtbusters 2026 Money Stress Tracker, which assessed how financial stress affects people's home life, work life and health. Financial assessor at Debtbusters, Pumeza Mpengo, explains.
7: 72% of that 18,000 people express that they are currently experiencing money stress. That is up from the 20% since 2025, which tells us that a small improvement that we saw in 2025 has unfortunately started to reverse. What is also very important to note this year is that this isn't based on a small sample. As we mentioned, 18,000. It's the largest financial wellness survey of its kind in the country now in its fifth year.
3: And finally, wildfires in southwestern France are continuing to close in on Bordeaux. The heat is so intense that clouds have formed similar to those that accompany volcanic eruptions. More than 300,000 people have been told to leave their homes in France and in neighboring Spain. The BBC's Guy Hetko is in Spain.
8: Two major wildfires in central Spain remain out of control, although officials say they are not spreading as quickly as in previous days. Local authorities say the blaze in Ávila in the west of Madrid has now become the largest wildfire in Spain's recent history. More than 60,000 people remain displaced by the fires affecting central Spain, and new evacuation orders were issued earlier on Sunday in areas west of the capital, Madrid.
3: Taking a look at your top story at 8, President Cyril Ramaphosa has accepted the head of IDEC, Andrea Johnson's, request to be relieved of her duties. I'm Suresh Impele, back in an hour.
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15: Out of Pretoria with just some sluggishness on the M1 South this morning. As you join from Montana and get down to Stormfall Road, just jammed up through the construction there towards the N4 Emilisetti Highway. Entry is heavy for Joburg Motorists from the Elands up to Van Buren through the long-term roadworks, and then from Galulis all the way up towards Buccleuch. There's a breakdown and some roadworks going into Buccleuch, so the entry north really under pressure. N17 East still queuing to Boxburg from Wadeville as you get up towards Rondebolt Road on that N17, heading to Brackpan and Springs. Very slow due to just a single lane for roadworks through there as well. Durban bound on the N3 still jammed into Marion Hill Plaza. It's been like that since 6 o'clock this morning. There must be some processing issue to get through the plaza. M13 locally, Hillcrest down to Fields Hill by Cliff. That's looking quite busy as well. Crash on the R102 coming in towards the Phoenix Highway, just past JG Champion down towards Trade Centre. That run from Verulam heading down into Phoenix, very heavy on the R102 route. M19 queuing heading out towards Reservoir Hill to the roadworks inbound at Springfield, and breakdowns on the N2 South going into Spaghetti Junction. That's heavy from Inunder Road. Crash going north and the breakdown before Spaghetti Junction, staying heavy on the northbound track from the M7. Cape Town, terrific congestion around the Table View area this morning. It's week two of no lights. Marine Drive, Dolphin Beach, that whole Bayside Junction, Bloberg, West Coast Road, Marine Drive, badly backed up. A lot of traffic heading out the other side towards the refinery. So Bloberg Road, Wood Drive, Gee Road, all of that, very heavy delays as well. And the M3, worth a mention, coming in from the south, Constantia through Bishop's Court, that's heavy. And then Newlands through UCT, the hospital, then more queues as well. With your traffic updates, I'm Rob Byrne.
16: 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Banyana midfielder honoured ahead of a 100th cap tonight. Bafana defender out with injury for MLS. And the play of the weekend. 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
0: Right, let's get to your extended weather forecast then for this Monday, the 27th of July, 2026. Durban, tomorrow, expect a maximum of 21 degrees for your Tuesday. High chance of rain as well, followed by a cooler 17-degree Wednesday with continued rain. So a bit of inclement weather around. Pietermaritzburg, 17-degree highs for your Tuesday. Overcast skies, so it'll be a lot cooler. Low chance of rain there, 14 degrees on Wednesday with overcast conditions. So a bit of a bite. Richards Bay, highs of 23 tomorrow, 19 by Wednesday. Continued light rain, a strong southwesterly wind coming into play. Port Shepstone, heavy rain in the forecast for Tuesday with a high of 19, persisting into Wednesday. Continued continuous high chance of precipitation there. Ladysmith, Tuesday will be fine and cool, reaching around 17, 16 for your Wednesday. Newcastle, 18, clear and cool on Tuesday, 17 by Wednesday. Quebeca, fine conditions, 17 degrees early on Tuesday, with some scattered showers that will come into play as well, 16 degrees for your hump day. Then Cape Town, Tuesday brings cloudy conditions with a maximum of 17, slight chance of isolated rain, clearing to a bright afternoon sunshine by Wednesday, up to 19 degrees, the mercury should say. Then Johannesburg, expect a fine and cool maximum on 19 on Tuesday, warming up slightly to 21, clear skies by your wacky Wednesday. Pretoria's Tuesday will be dry and pleasant with highs of 21, warming further for a sunny 23 by Wednesday. This is the Breakfast Express, top of the morning to you. We've got an old versus new coming up, but in the meantime, we'll rock on now after this with your in-car classic.
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0: It's your in-car classic today. Beautiful music. Urumure Vanda Patia. Going back to 1993, Krishnan Nair Shantakumari Chitra, a career spanning around 5 decades. She's recorded over 25,000 songs in various Indian languages. Simply amazing, don't you think?
1: Absolutely. Rani says, beautiful music from the ever popular K.S. Chitra. Happy birthday to her.
0: Right, yeah. So, this is Lotus. It is the Breakfast Express. Already the 27th day of July. We are closer to Women's Month. August is almost around the corner, believe it or not. Welcome aboard the multi-award-winning Breakfast Express. My name is O'Neill. Joining me is the team. And we are turning our attention now to another old versus new. So you must remember this iconic number that was featured Shah Rukh Khan and Aishwarya Rai, almost to the extent I at the time thought they were acting in this movie.

Right, yeah, now, believe it or not, Ishkamina has been recreated, redone, if you like, and it's officially been recreated. We're going to gauge your views on whether you think we should pump it or dump it. So we're going to get the team as well. They're here to give you their thoughts on what do you think of the new one, Ishkamina 2.0.

0: Right, yeah, the original is from the 2002 movie Shakti. Now it's been officially recreated. Ishkamina 2.0 is a title track from the 2026 action comedy thriller movie Baby Do Die Do. Do Die Do, starring Huma Qureshi and Sikandar Kher and Chunky Pandey as well on this one. So what is your take on it? Let's firstly bounce this off all the ladies in studio. One, two, three of them here. I'm just going to count now and then check up what's going on. Right, yeah. So what think y'all?
1: Okay, I think I'm going with the old. Old is gold. The new one, maybe it'll grow on me later, but for now, no.
0: Time's running out, baby.
2: Yeah. Baby Do Die Do. I'm actually liking the new version. I like the upbeat of it, but I don't like the rap.
0: Oh, so you want them now to make adjustments for
2: no,
0: you?
2: No, I think I'll start the song like going like 30 seconds in and then I'll enjoy it.
0: How are you going to do that? You know how focused you are when you're driving.
1: I'll try. How she's going to do that when she doesn't want to be there to play the music?
0: Right, yeah, how she's going to do that.
2: Don't give
0: away
2: our secrets in studio.
0: Hey. Right, what do you think, Bobby?
3: Old is gold. Oh. Nevertheless, it was a dream sequence in the old one. It's still classy.
0: Right, yeah. What is your take on this one? 071-613-7803. I don't think, you know, we always fancy kind of old. We appreciate that, especially this one in terms of the song and the fact that it had two huge movie stars in it. But I don't think the new is all too bad.
4: 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The Masked Singer South Africa is back. And Mzansi, the mystery, has found a new home on SABC2. 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
4: 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Hey, banna, nice try. The new season of The Masked Singer South Africa premieres Saturday, 4th of July at 7 p.m. on SABC2.
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0: Oh, such a beautiful song. So good for you this Monday. This is Lotus. You're listening to The Breakfast Express. Kalavati. Yeah, we're keeping our eye on a couple of things. The price of Brent crude oil coming down, but far too high, still trading at $93 and a cent a barrel. This is The Breakfast Express. Top of the morning to you. We'll get the results of your old versus new. The votes are in. I don't know. Are they already in now? We're going to wait a bit. Okay, well, let's just maybe go to Rob now just to find out how traffic is tracking.
1: Express traffic.
2: Stand up this morning. Still a lot of pressure between Galoolies and Buccleuch. There is a breakdown and some roadworks between Marlborough Drive and Buccleuch, and that's why it's so heavily backed up. Plenty of pressure on the Mike 1 as well this Monday. Boyson through to Sandton. N1, Bayers Nordea around to Rivonia, looking fairly busy. N1 between Old Joburg and New Road. Still lots of volume going slow through the mid-Rand section this morning. Pretoria generally easing up pretty quickly. Durban has been a nightmare of pressure, or a morning of nightmarish pressure. The N2 north stays heavy. A breakdown near Westwood Mall, a breakdown before Spaghetti Junction. Very heavy coming through from around just sort of after the M7, about Booth Road Bridge territory. You join a big queue of traffic. M4, Southern Freeway, up to the Esplanade's busy. And the M4, the other side of Durban, both ways around Virginia Airport, very slow as well. Marion Hill Plaza finally easing up. Good to see. That's been really packed this morning. If you're on your way from Pietermaritzburg, it's pretty clear run on that N3 through the Plaza area. Cape Town, Southern Suburbs still jammed. Belmont Road, Campground Road, Palmyra, the main road around the Newlands, Rondebosch, Claremont areas. M3 from Constantia right through to UCT is packed. A crash on the N1 inbound just after Sable Road, coming through from Plattercliff Hill. It's heavy and still terrific pressure out of Tableview and surrounds. The Dolphin Beach lights are down, so West Coast Road, Marine Drive, that's heavy. Bloberg Road to Coburg, Coburg to Montague Drive, Malabongwe Drive out towards the N7, staying heavy as well. With your traffic updates, I'm Rob Byrne.
0: Right, thank you, Rob, for all the updates. He joins us again tomorrow. More traffic coming up this afternoon on The Drive-By. You can join the team from 3 p.m. Let's get to Express Sport now. It is a Monday, so the play of the weekend coming up. How are your thoughts on that? Why am I somehow thinking about Formula One there? Bafana defender out with injury. And then Banyana midfielder honoured ahead of her 100th cap.
3: Yes, O'Neill. Linda Motlalo says she feels honoured and grateful as she prepares to earn her 100th international cap when South Africa faced Tanzania in the opening match of WAFCON tonight. The 28-year-old became the 13th player to reach the milestone for Banyana, joining an elite group of centurions that includes Noko Matlao, Janine van Wyk and Rufila Jane. The Scotland-based midfielder described the achievement as a moment of reflection after a decade of representing the senior national team.
4: Oh man, it's such an honor that I know that I'm gonna be on 100 caps here. But it's an amazing feeling, and it's that thing of me remembering my first cap, you know, when Coach Vera gave me the opportunity at the age of 17, and now you're on number 100. It's such an honor. It has been a long journey, a lot of ups and downs, but it has been a beautiful one.
3: Kickoff for the game is at 7 p.m. tonight. Then star defender Mbekezeli Mbokazi faces a lengthy spell on the sidelines after suffering a thigh injury that could see him missing South Africa's next international against Guinea at home. The 20-year-old faces being sidelined for at least 2 months after hurting himself in training this week with the Major League Soccer club Chicago Fire. Now rounding off still with matters of play, Orlando Pirates football club is pleased to announce the signing of striker Sebastian Pedersen from Norwegian side Sogndal Football. The 27-year-old has put pen into paper on a 2-year deal with the club, holding an option to extend for a further season. He becomes the newest addition to the side as the Buccaneers prepare for a competitive season ahead. Rounding off with the play of the weekend, Lando Norris's first Grand Prix victory of 2026 and Vaibhav's sensational T20 performance in their third match, earning him the player of the match and player of the series.
5: And Lando Norris wins the Hungarian Grand Prix for his first Grand Prix victory of the season.
6: Hit hard, hit down the ground. That's been absolutely drilled by Vaibhav Suryavanshi.
3: He's found his form, O'Neill, definitely earning him in that T20 side.
0: Yeah, wow, there's lots of pressure there. There's some talk within BCCI circles of an imminent meeting with Gautam Gambhir and to discuss India's recent T20 form.
3: Yes, I wonder how that's going to go. I know Gautam is on the good side celebrating his anniversary, but he definitely needs to take a stance for India and answer those difficult questions when it does happen.
0: Right, coming up on Trending Tea today, a snowfall possible in four provinces this week. We did allude to your extended weather where temps are dropping midweek. Four Pakistani nationals killed in suspected ambush. We'll share the safest and most dangerous time to be on South Africa's roads. And there's a new Ghost Rider out to play. We'll tell you more about that right here on the show. So today's one of those days, doesn't affect you, it affects me. The air conditioning is not working in studio, so if I sound a bit like, yeah.
3: Dehydrated, hot.
0: It's quite hot, yeah. We'll go outside and we'll get a bit nippy. But on the back of that, right, a Japanese company has unveiled what is being described as a human refrigerator.
7: What?
0: Yeah, it's designed to help people cope with the intense summer heat.
7: How? Right. It's like in those supermarkets when you walk in that section and you don't know what to do with yourself.
0: When you're going for some cool drinks.
7: Cold drinks, yes.
0: Yeah, you know, like a human, I mean, to, so if you feel like really hot, you go and stand inside there.
7: Sure, okay.
0: Yeah, find me a place where your family can keep you next to the leftover curry.
7: Yeah.
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0: It's Lotus FM, the Breakfast Express. My name's O'Neill. If you're ever in my arms again, people, Bryson on Lotus 106.8 in the City of Gold is where you'll catch us. We live loud and proud in PMB at 88.3. It's time for Trending Tea. Right, let's get into it then. Good morning. Time to spill the tea hot enough to wake you up and just sweet enough to get you through the day. So let's start here with some local tea then. Snow alert. Low-level snowfall is possible in parts of the Eastern Cape, Free State and KwaZulu-Natal and Mpumalanga and Lesotho between Tuesday and Thursday, with more than 10 centimeters possible in some areas. Winter has clearly renewed its contract, so keep the blankets close and don't let any sunshine this afternoon fool you.
1: Then four Pakistani nationals who owned spaza shops in Tembisa were shot dead in a suspected ambush in Kempton Park on Saturday evening. The men were reportedly driving home after closing. SAPS is investigating further.
0: It's a deeply disturbing story, this one, as four men simply trying to earn a living. I hope the investigation moves swiftly and that those responsible are brought to justice. Now, new data from Optics Intelligence suggests that 3 a.m. is the most dangerous time to be on South Africa's roads. And who is? The collision risk almost doubles that time of the day during travel. The safest time is reportedly around 10 a.m. So once you started listening to the show, finished, then you can go. So at 3 a.m. the roads are dangerous, your eyes are negotiating with sleep, and even the GPS sounds like tired. Rest first, arriving late is better than not arriving at all.
1: And now for your Hollywood hot sip. Ryan Gosling is officially joining the Marvel Cinematic Universe as Ghost Rider in a standalone film scheduled for release in 2028. Fans are now asking for a cameo appearance from Nicolas Cage, which would pay homage to the work he did on the character almost two decades ago.
0: Ryan Gosling on a flaming motorcycle. Ken has clearly traded Barbie Land for a highway to hell.
1: So hot. And now for Bollywood buzz. Filmmaker Atlee has shared his first reaction after watching the Ramayana Part 1 trailer, saying he was absolutely blown away. He praised Nitesh Tiwari's vision, describing Yash as unbelievably lethal, Ranbir Kapoor as stunning, and Sai Pallavi as ethereal. The much-awaited trailer is set to release soon, while film arrives in theatres on Diwali this year.
0: Right, Sai Pallavi. Okay, I can't wait for that. With praise like that, I mean, this trailer doesn't need a launch. It needs its own victory parade. And that's your trending tea. Freshly brewed, lightly stirred and served before your office WhatsApp group adds three voice notes and the words, not sure if this is true, but please share.

0: hear some fresh new sounds here. Tera Ho Jao. It's from Hey Giovanni to Ishq Hona Hai. Stars Varun Dhawan. We kind of lock it a bit. So what do you think, Bobby?
1: Yes, I do really like it. It sounds really cute with the vibe.
0: Yeah. Juanita Gandhi on this particular track. What are you saying, Yash? What does it mean?
1: Tera Ho Jao, I'll become yours.
0: And what's Teri Ho Jao? Because I also heard that line in the song.
1: So Tera refers to the guy, Teri is to the girl.
0: Right. Yeah, why? I should have kind of guessed that. Right, what I didn't guess was the outcome of the old versus new. That's what we're getting into right now. We're checking out what are you voting for and what are you saying. So let's see what your thoughts are, because we played you the old and the new of Ishkamina. So let's get some of your thoughts on that now.
1: Rushen says he's not liking the lack of creativity. We've grown to expect a remake of a classic song in every new movie, whether it fits or not. And then Charmaine Tilakdari says, hi, O'Neill, I will go with the old song.
0: Right, new song is not bad for the young'un, says Rush.
1: I love the new version, super vibey, says Cindy.
0: Dhanpal Regina say, we think you should pump up the new version.
1: Old is gold, I prefer the old song, has a beat to it. Shamila of Cape Town.
0: From Cape Town, we're going to Joburg, where Amitha is. It's okay to dance to, but old is better.
1: For me, original Ishkamina, it's an original vibey song. Don't need boom boom noise. Fatima Yunus.
0: Boom boom. Hi, good morning, guys. I say no, I'm going with the old song, says Heidi. Hi.
1: Priscilla says, pump it. The song got a nice beat.
0: I vote the new, nice, vibrant beat, Rani in Stanga.
1: And Tilly says, keep it vibey. Let's give the younger generation to appreciate good music.
0: Right, the votes are out and they've been revealed. 27% of you went with the new, and a whopping 73% still want this.

0: Oh, simply beautiful, simply beautiful. Pilu, you know it all so well. Mohit Chauhan, Shankar Mahadevan, yeah, Once Upon a Time in Mumbai. Na Reddy is what we played you before that. Well, that's our bit for today. We'll catch you again bright and breezy tomorrow. It's a date at 6 a.m. So, Bobby escaped a challenge. I was planning a challenge for on Friday, right? And I was like almost getting ready. I was talking to Jace Govender about her maybe seeing if she can bait a hook for catching shad on a shad tray. It's not always an easy thing to do, especially if you have two hooks on it. Yeah, you know, you got to lay it out there and wrap up the sardine after that around the hook and have the hook sticking out just a little bit. So, yeah, because shad are quite an aggressive fish. When they see the chow, they pull in fast. So, yeah, that is something that didn't happen. I was wondering about this story. Oh, I'm out of time now. But an Idaho man broke a Guinness World Record. You're never going to believe how.
1: Okay.
0: He balanced 195 toilet rolls on his forehead for 30 seconds.
1: Wow.
0: For some reason, I saw Bhavna doing that.
1: Wow.
0: Most people keep
2: Say
0: toilets.
2: That again?
0: For some reason, I saw Bhavna doing that.
2: No, the amount of toilet paper?
0: 195 paper rolls.
1: Hmm.
0: Most people keep their toilet paper in the bathroom. This man keeps it upstairs.
1: Right.
0: That's our bit for today. We'll catch you again tomorrow. Just a quick heads up. Style in the City coming up with KP. A bit of drama at 11:45. A news break, lunch break, and the drive team join you from 3 p.m. You can go and check out our podcast on omni.fm. If you get a chance, click on the Breakfast Express tab. And if you're out and about today, just watch out for the fact that we have some snow coming up on Tuesday in certain areas. It's going to drop temperatures Tuesday, Wednesday. School's back in as well. So factor that in at some stage, won't you? Rob on traffic today, Yashika the producer, Bobby on sports, Sheena our tech. From me, O'Neill, hey, keep the passion.

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1: Nine o'clock. Good morning. 11 people have been shot dead and several others wounded in shooting incidents across Cape Town. The incident happened overnight. Police say four people were killed and four others, including two police officers, were wounded in Kaimnandi in Stellenbosch. Five people were killed in Guguletu, while two men were killed in Manenberg. Police spokesperson Andre Trout says they've launched a manhunt for the gunman.
2: Members responded to an initial shooting in 7th Avenue. While attending to the scene, they heard further gunfire nearby and immediately responded. The suspects opened fire on the officers, who returned fire before the suspects fled. Detectives from the Provincial Serious and Violent Crime Unit are leading the investigation, while crime scene experts work through the night gathering evidence. A 9mm firearm was recovered at one of the scenes and will undergo forensic examination.
1: Civil Society Group Section 27 says the proposed 4 billion rand boost to the KwaZulu-Natal's health budget ignores how women bear the brunt of an ailing system as primary caregivers. Section 27 budget analyst Matshidiso Lenkwasa says rigorous gender impact assessments are needed when tabling health budgets.
3: We have been long concerned around public finances and upping taxes, be it if you're lucky enough to have a job in this economy, but also if not, also through that fuel levy, etc. But that every single rand that goes in towards our public purse does not actually translate into quality public service delivery for all.
1: Former Johannesburg Mayor Amos Masondo says rejuvenating the inner city and addressing its decline would help to make it a world-class African city. At the start of his tenure as mayor in the early 2000s, Masondo envisioned that Johannesburg could possibly compete with other cities in the world. But poor infrastructure, political instability and decay have derailed the dream. Masondo says that urban renewal was at the heart of his vision.
4: Arrest the decline. If you don't, then you experience lots of difficulties and problems. When you reach that stage where things don't look well, you need to ensure urban renewal and urban rejuvenation. So that's really what we're able to do in Joburg. We compare ourselves to others and we say that a Joburg, by any standard, you must be able to say, here is a city in Africa that compares to the best cities in the world.
1: And finally, Brazil has recalled its ambassador to Argentina. This comes after Argentina's president Javier Milei and denounced his Brazilian counterpart Lula da Silva and that country's judiciary. Milei was speaking when he attended a rally in Sao Paulo where Flavio Bolsonaro was being nominated to run in October's presidential election. The BBC's Electra Naismith reports.
5: Flavio Bolsonaro is the son of Brazil's former president, Jair Bolsonaro. He was sentenced to more than 27 years in prison last year for leading a conspiracy aimed at keeping him in power after losing the last election to his left-wing rival. At a rally formally nominating Bolsonaro Jr. as October's presidential candidate, Javier Milei hit out at President Lula, calling him a thief and a convict. He warned that his re-election could lead Brazil towards dictatorship.
1: Several others wounded in shooting incidents across Cape Town. I'm Suresh Mpile, back at 10 o'clock.
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0: You know what I love about Monday mornings? They don't ask whether you're ready. They simply arrive. Some people wake up, you know, full of energy. Others are still negotiating with the alarm clock. Some are already halfway through their to-do list. And some of us are wondering where the weekend disappeared to. Whatever your Monday looks like, I'm really glad you're spending part of it with me. Good morning. Welcome to Style in the City on Lotus FM. I'm Krishna Priyadasa, and for the next 3 hours, this is your space to breathe a little, smile a little, and maybe look at everyday life from a different angle. No pressure, no rush, just great music, interesting conversations, and a few unexpected moments along the way. Let's get started. Well, that was from Matrabhumi, Jaan Dekh Lena. I've got more music coming up for you right after these.
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Man on the Moon on Lotus FM. Yetta before this. Welcome to Style in the City. You know, here's something I've been wondering. If your life had background music, what song would be playing right now? Would it be something upbeat because life feels exciting? Maybe something calm because you're finally finding peace. Or maybe a dramatic movie soundtrack because everything feels just a little chaotic. And you know, it's just amazing how music has this way of describing emotions we sometimes can't put into words. So, today, what's a soundtrack to your life at this very moment? I sometimes wish, realistically, like there's always music playing in the background. Like, you know how when you're in a movie, there's like music in the background? I just always sometimes wonder, why can't that happen in real life? Like, if I could have my way, I'd just have music playing the entire day. Sometimes it would be something soft, sometimes something romantic. Yeah, I like depressing songs too.

0: KP, beautiful start to your show. Happy Monday. Let's play Zoom.
1: Already?
0: Ooh, it's still early. We're going to wait for it. Good morning, KP. Have a blessed day and travel safe from Kerry. Lashni says, how are you this morning? And wow, what a beautiful start for Monday morning. Looks like everybody just enjoyed Chand Dekhlena. Well, I'm doing good. My weekend was, in fact, boring. I did nothing this weekend, guys. Believe it or not, I actually did nothing. From the time I left work on Friday and I got home, the first time I've stepped out of the house was to come back to work today. I did nothing this weekend. I just watched one movie. That was it. Yeah. I didn't do anything, actually. Besides some house shows, and you know, I've come to this realization, as we get older, we don't need to have FOMO, you know, fear of missing out. Sometimes you just gotta do what you need, what your body's asking, what you require. And if that requirement is sitting at home and doing nothing, then that's okay, because you know, there's always the next weekend to do something. So yeah, I hope you had a more eventful weekend. I have nothing to like share with you, but if you had an eventful weekend and you want to tell me about it, go ahead.
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0: All of My Life had a soundtrack, background music. 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

0: 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You guys got up to some really cool stuff this weekend. I can't even mention them because, yes, it is a commercial. But I just want to say I'm so glad you guys did that, you and the family there, Rushen. The picture, the family picture looks great. And DJ as well. I hope you had a very, very, very nice one. It sounds extremely... nice. It sounds very, very nice, and I'm just so glad you had a brilliant one. Okay, so I've got, you know, quite a few messages coming in. Also have song requests. Now listen, if you have a song request, you can email me your top 10 choices to our email address, request@lotusfm.co.za. All right, let's go over to you for your shout-outs that have come through. I'd love to play each and every one, but I won't be able to. So if I don't get to play yours today, telling you sorry in advance. Yeah. Hi, Raj.
1: Good morning, KP, on this beautiful Monday morning. We welcome you into our homes to make our lives brighter, beautiful. And with your entertainment, let's have a beautiful Monday morning. Thank you, KP. You're a super duper day, Raj Governor.
0: You also have an amazing day ahead. Thank you so much, Raj. Hi, Anita.
2: Good morning, beautiful and gorgeous KP. Thank you for an awesome and epic show always. Wishing all friends and family a blessed Monday and a wonderful week ahead. Please take care and stay safe. Sending love and light. Anita Chetin Alberton.
0: A shout out there to you, Nelson Pillane, Richard Sway. Thank you so much for keeping it locked into Lotus FM. I've got all the songs coming in that you'd use or have or want as your background music for life. Hey, some really great choices. How's it, Jane?
3: 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Have a magic, magic Monday. And to everybody in Lotus Land, have a great Monday and a great weekend, Jane.
4: Good morning, KP. Hope you're keeping well. You and a wonderful Style in the City team. Hope you had a lekker weekend. Oh, KP, loving the music and the songs for a start early in the morning for a Monday. Lovely. Hope you keep the music coming. I know you always give us the best show and the best music every Style in the City day. You have a blessed one.
0: You have a blessed one too. All right, here's a double play. Basuri and Dekha Tenu up next, right here on Lotus FM.

0: 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Mohamed Fiaz on Lotus FM. And Pasuri before this, 9:41. Hello, welcome to a Monday edition of Style in the City. The best part about your morning is going to be Zoom 2.0. You ready? I've got that coming up shortly. Just a few more shout outs. And yes, more music, of course. 30 minutes off non-stop music after 11. I've got drama for you at 11:45. How's it, Kogi? You well? Good to hear from you. I love the DP, by the way.
1: Hi, KP. This is Reddy Kogi from Verla. My prayer message goes out to Sorayan. And a very, very happy birthday goes out to Uncle Mac of the Saints Church. Turning a milestone 70, God's richest blessings upon you, Uncle Mac. For turning that age, you look very, very lovely. To all the Lotus family, God's richest blessings upon you. I love you, KP. Kogi from Verla.
2: Good morning, beautiful KP. Trust you well. Always love your show. I want to wish my sister Cyrus a speedy recovery, waiting for her to come home. You take care, my dear. Have a blessed day. Lots of love. Tina Naika, Chakra.
0: Thank you so much, Tina. Boya, it's been a while. How are you?
3: Good morning, KP. It's Boya from Kula. Just want to say hello to Swami Reddy. Ooh la la, Scooby Dooby Doo.
0: That's your best friend, isn't it? Always sending shout-outs just for him. How sweet. Well, I do hope you're enjoying your Monday. I've got your... Your weather coming up. And, of course, Zoom 2.0. You're going to absolutely love it. It is awesome. Can't wait to share it with you. All right, here's the weather. Durban, a high of 23, sunny and a moderate breeze. For Johannesburg, sunny and a gentle breeze. It's a high of 20. Cape Town, strong winds and sunny intervals. We'll keep it locked in for more right here on Style in the City.
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0: Music from Karthik and Chitra. Ale, ale. All right, Zoom 2.0 is up next. Haven't been able to play all of the shout-outs today because of a high volume. And we do apologize for that. Although it's always the next time. And the next show, by the way. For now, here's Zoom 2.0. All right, your picture is uploaded. And thank you so much, Alashni, for having such faith in me. She said, is it going to be a pink bottle again? Well, no, it's not pink. 0716137803. Starting off with something random for the start of the week. Since it's a Monday, let's fire our brains together. What you say? The picture is uploaded on WhatsApp. It is our profile picture. What do you think it is? The first answer that's just come in, Carpet and Matt from Tegan. Tegan, you just be waiting for this game. As soon as it's there, you're just like, no, I'm winning this. Fine. Fine, Tegan, fine. Makeup from DJ. Air cooler from Kiki. All right. Lashni, I can see you typing. 0716137803. It's our profile picture for Zoom 2.0. Guess the random item. Your answer reveal in just a few.
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That was Kumantha Govinder on Lotus FM. Okay, Zoom 2.0. It's our picture, our profile picture. My friend, it's not a status update, okay? You're looking for a profile picture there, and that's, of course, on our profile picture where you'd find it. Yes, it is zoomed in. It's blurry. It's distorted. But that's because it's zoomed in and it loses its quality. Now, you just have to tell me what random item do you think it is. That's the point of the game. It's something that's zoomed in. You got to sort of figure it out by zooming out and imagining what you think it can be. Yeah, and it's random today. So, DJ wanted to know, can we eat it? To be honest, I would actually say no, but I'm also not going to put it past some people. I'm just saying, but it's not food. It is not food. But some people though, yeah, you can't be sure. It's not food though. 071-613-7803. Some more of the messages. Trading shoe. I've got trading or training. Lipstick, and where is this on? Annette says, where is this on the premises? Annette, I'm not sure if there is this random item on the premises today, but this was just from the top of my head. It's the first random thought I had, and I'm like, fine, I'm giving it to you. Everything happens for a reason. So what random item is it that I've zoomed in? You let me know. Answer reveal at 20 past 10. But in the null.

0: In the Nile. Happy birthday from Mervyn Pillay on Lotus FM. Proudly South African track. Keep it locked in and stay close to Lotus FM. Good morning. Happy Monday. For now, here's your news at 10 o'clock with Siroshan Pillay.
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2: Good morning. The trial of 62 alleged instigators of the July 2021 unrest is set to start in the High Court in Durban today. They are facing charges of including incitement to commit public violence, terrorism and conspiracy to commit murder. The accused are out on strict bail conditions. The trial was set to start last week, but some of the accused did not have legal representation. The Council for the Advancement of the South African Constitution, CASAC, is calling for the appointment of an independent advisory panel to oversee the selection of the next head of the Investigating Directorate Against Corruption, IDAC. The call follows the resignation of IDAC head advocate Andrea Johnson amid growing scrutiny after her testimony before the Madlanga Commission of Inquiry last week. CASAC maintains that the appointment of the next IDAC head should not be left solely to President Cyril Ramaphosa. CASAC Director Lawson Naidu says Johnson's resignation comes as no surprise.
3: Her position had quite clearly had become totally untenable. There's no way that she could have continued as the head of the leading anti-corruption agency in the country, given all of the allegations that have been leveled against her. And she has to face the consequences for all that conduct, and due process must be followed. Now, whilst, you know, I think it would be premature to prejudge those issues, we've got to wait for due process, and she must face the consequences of her actions in that regard.
2: More than 70% of South Africans say they are experiencing financial stress, which the rising cost of living is driving. The findings of DebtBusters 2026 Money Stress Tracker shows that home life stress has reached a five-year high. Financial assessor at DebtBusters, Pumeza Mpengu.
4: 72% of that 18,000 people express that they are currently experiencing money stress. That is up from the 20% since 2025, which tells us that a small improvement that we saw in 2025 has unfortunately started to reverse. What is also very important to note this year is that this isn't based on a small sample. As we mentioned, 18,000. It's the largest financial wellness survey of its kind in the country, now in its fifth year.
2: And finally, three people have been killed and four others, including a two-year-old child, wounded in a shooting incident in Seattle in the U.S. The incident took place close to the landmark Space Needle during a street food festival. One suspect has been taken into police custody. The BBC's Jacob Evans has the details.
5: The Bite of Seattle is a free food festival welcoming hundreds of thousands of visitors. Sunday saw the final day of the festival, with live music and families out celebrating. Videos shared online show one of the hundreds of vendors preparing some food, before several shots crack out and the crowd start to flee. Among the injured was a two-year-old boy, who is said to be stable in hospital. Seattle has strict gun laws, including universal background checks and a ban on assault weapons.
2: The top story at 10 o'clock, the trial of 62 alleged instigators of the 2021 July unrest is set to start in the High Court in Durban today. They're facing charges including incitement to commit public violence, terrorism and conspiracy to commit murder. I'm Siroshan Pillay, back at 11 o'clock.
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0: Bum Bum from Alpha. A very good morning. Welcome to Style in the City on Lotus FM. All right, Zoomers. Yeah, you know it. It's uploaded on WhatsApp. It's a profile picture. If you've just joined me on the show, don't worry, you still have a few minutes before I give you the answer reveal. It's a random item this morning. Can you guess what it is? 071-613-7803. That's 071-613-7803. I am typing for the answer, but I don't know what's going on. It's not picking up what I want. So I've typed in, but I don't know. Maybe there's something up with this WhatsApp. Okay, there we go. There are some messages here. Okay, let's see, right? I don't think I have it. No, I don't. The funny thing is the answer is there, but it's not from today. What? The answer is there, but it's not from today. It's from another day. It's like from last week. 071-613-7803. Somebody gave me the answer just not today. It was last week. So, what do I do now? 071-613-7803. Can you guess what it is? It's a random item this morning. Apparently, I have the answer just not from today, though. So, can't really do anything about it. I did tell you it's not food. For those of you wanting a clue, it's not food. It's just an object. It's an item. And yes, 071-613-7803. What do you think it is?
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from Summer Holidays crush song. Okay, so zoom to point a random item object. I see some confusion coming in through, and here I'm going to say stop. Stop right there. I said I have the answer, but it's from last week. But I did not say it was the right answer from last week, which means it's not a repeat of last week's challenge. It's a new challenge. It's just that one of the random guesses that came in last week are now, of course, this week's answer. But it was wrong last week. So it's not that spray bottle. We look like we all are hooked onto that spray bottle. It's not that sanitizer spray bottle that was in the studio last week. That is the correct answer. This is a random guess that came in last week, which was the wrong answer for last week, but the right one for today. I hope that clears the confusion. So for everyone saying spray bottle, sanitizer bottle, nope. It's not that. 0716137803. It's not something you could eat, but like I said, I wouldn't put it past some people. Like, you know, like they just like, I'm not saying they literally eat it. But yeah, it's not edible, guys. It's not edible, and it is not something you should be eating. It's a random item. It's a random object. It is, by the way, just to make life a little easier for you. It is something that can be two words. Neeru Naidu, which day last week? Well, this is the same day I said it was a spray bottle on, what was that, Monday and Tuesday, I think. But it's a guess that came in, but it was the wrong guess. It just happens to be right today. I'm saying when I type out the answer, listen to me, right? When I type out the answer, I am picking up the answer, but it's coming up as last week's answer, which means today nobody gave it to me as yet, which means, my friend, you have the opportunity to claim this one. Put it in the bag.

0: I love this woman. Oh my word. Mariah Carey, Dream Lover on Lotus FM. All right, Zoomers. Time for to put that pen down. Here's your answer reveal. I gave enough clues today. You can't tell me this challenge wasn't an easy one. I made it easy, even if it, you know, started off as a little difficult. So last week's incorrect answer turns out to be this one's correct answer. And honestly, I did not even know you said this last week. It just happens to be while I was typing and searching for the answer, it popped up and was like, oh, okay, that's great. It's not from today. It's from last week. And the person that actually gave it to me last week was Rushen in Mirbank. Rushen, you're going to be like, why didn't I just type out the same answer again today? Well, here's your answer. Reveal for Zoom 2.0. You had to guess something random this morning. And yes, it, of course, is a random object. This is what I was looking for. I'm uploading it for you. Wait, hold on. Wait a minute. Wait a minute. And there we go. Uploaded. Yeah, it's not in the studio. When I said some people eat it, I wouldn't put it past them. You know, like when they're biting their fingernails and they've got nail polish on? Yeah, they're eating it. Uh-huh. Our winner this morning. Yes, we actually have a winner. Roshila. Rosh, well done. You're the winner, girl. You started off strong for a Monday. Look at you. The first one to win the challenge for this week's Zoom 2.0. And yes, yes, yes. Zakira, you too. You were actually the one that told me nail polish as well, just after Rosh. So Rosh and Zakira have got it right for today. Nail polish. Don't tell me it was hard. It was quite simple. It was quite easy. Go and check it out. Answer the real picture for Zoom 2.0. Does anyone actually paint their nails these days? Or is everyone just going to a nail tech, you know, to a nail salon? Because, yeah. Nail polish like was a thing back in the day. I'm not sure if anyone's still doing that though. 0716137803. Your answer reveal picture is uploaded. Go and check it out.
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off and non-stop music coming up and drama at 11:45. Now, I just want a moment of your time. Just a moment. Imagine someone handed you 5 complete free minutes. No emails, no phone, no computer, no responsibilities. Just 5 minutes. Think about it. Take a moment to yourself right now. Forget everything around you. How would you spend them? Would you perhaps sit quietly? Or would you make some coffee? Watch the ocean? Listen to the waves? Would you stretch? Read a chapter of a book? It's funny. 5 minutes sound insignificant until you can actually have it. What would your perfect 5-minute escape look like? You don't need to tell me. Just think about it. My perfect 5 minutes, I'd throw away the phone. Not literally throw it, but yes, put it aside and just want to be in nature. Whether it's out there in the mountains, sitting on the sand at the beach, letting the waves touch my feet, and just soaking in some sun. Just getting lost in nature. That would be my 5 minutes. How would you spend yours?

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1: Share the experience. Here's a food for thought for you once again. A hard truth. Things can just sometimes not work out. There doesn't always have to be someone to blame or something that we can't understand. And sometimes we don't understand why things are hard or learn to be okay with it. It's okay to have change take place. It's okay for it to be difficult. There are reasons in this life that sometimes never explain themselves. Don't try to fill in the blanks. Life isn't always going to give you answers. Bad stuff happens and you might never know why. So do the best you can. Be kind to others. Be kind to yourself. And when it all goes wrong, when it feels like you failed, when you have no way to point your finger or try to blame someone, try to be just okay with it. And that is the hard truth. Things always don't go your way. So, build some more understanding. Learn to build some more resilience. Because life may not always give you the answers to your question. And sometimes you just have to accept that not everything is going to be perfect. And that is what life is. At the end of the day, life is beautiful. How do you feel about this? 071-613-7803. You know, most of us spend our time waiting, a lot of it waiting. We're always waiting for the next thing to happen, and we never realize what it is today, what's going on today. Because we're waiting for the Friday, we're waiting for the weekend, we're waiting for a holiday. Waiting until, you know, life feels easier. Waiting until we're happier. But life has this funny habit. It keeps happening while we're waiting. Maybe today doesn't have to be extraordinary. And, you know, it just needs one real good conversation. One unexpected laugh. One favorite song. One reason to pause and appreciate where you are. Sometimes that is enough. And like I said earlier, take 5 minutes for yourself. You don't need to take an hour for yourself in the day. We'll eventually get there. Let's start with 5 today. Imagine someone handed you 5 completely free minutes. No emails, no phone calls, no work, nothing. No responsibilities. How would you spend them? Would you sit quietly? Would you maybe read a chapter of a book? Would you spend it in nature like me? You know, 5 minutes sound so insignificant until you can actually have it. So what would your perfect 5 minutes of escape look like? 071-613-7803. Satriram, right here on Style in the City. Ganna na kanne. 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

My kind of girl, cinema on Lotus FM. I'm loving the music. I'm loving the Monday company, the Monday vibes. Who said Mondays need to be boring? Honestly, whoever said that, they lied, because Mondays are awesome. Mondays are absolutely awesome. I have the best company right here with me on Lotus FM between 9 and 12. My style in the city, gang. 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Let me know if there's a special occasion that's coming up, and I'll see if I can make it happen. 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

0: Beautiful music, the voices of Sujata Anuradha on Lotus FM, Dube, Lokita Jha on Style in the City. Well, I do love this, that's just come through, and a message from Keshni. She says, "Hi KP, Monday's so awesome, love it. Just wanted to share my favorite quote about life. Life is too deep for words, so don't try to describe it. Just live it." Keshni in Newcastle, you are vibing this morning. Absolutely love it. Well, I do hope you have, you know, been having a buzzing start to your Monday, to your week. Payday is around the corner. If you've already gotten paid, great. Enjoy the money in the bank. It's going to go just now. But if we're waiting to get paid, can't wait. We're just gonna get paid on time for the weekend. So yeah, we're going to party and it's going to be awesome. Really, really, really excited. Looking forward to it. Keep it locked in. I have 30 minutes of non-stop music just coming up for you after 11.
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2: Good day. Four people have been killed in a collision between two vehicles at the Popoza off-ramp in Matubatuba on KwaZulu-Natal's north coast. The crash happened late last night. According to the province's road traffic inspectorate spokesperson Cindy Msimango, the cause of the crash is under investigation.
3: The total number of four fatalities were confirmed, which were three females and one male. Two motor vehicles were involved in this accident, a Hyundai H1 Kombi and a Hyundai H100 Baki. At this stage, the root cause of the accident is not yet been determined. It is still under investigation.
2: Public Interest SA says the resignation of Investigating Directorate Against Corruption IDAC head advocate Andrea Johnson does not restore public confidence in the institution. It says that senior officials who enabled Advocate Johnson's conduct and are implicated in wrongdoing have remained within IDAC. Advocate Johnson resigned following increased scrutiny after her testimony before the Matlanga Commission of Inquiry last week. She has faced complaints over her actions in relation to the charges and prosecution of people, including crime intelligence head Dumisani Khumalo. Public Interest SA chairperson Tebogo Khas says Johnson's resignation, however, is a step towards accountability.
4: We must understand that she was just an influential head of the institution, but she was supported by individuals who did not question her judgment, who did not question those of their fellow colleagues who were doing wrong and they knew about it. And those individuals still remain, at least for now. And until such time that there's a clear indication that those who are within the institution are committed to what they were employed to, they're still going to be a cloud. And public confidence in the institution itself will continue to suffer.
2: The Table Mountain Aerial Cableway will be closed for annual maintenance from today until Sunday, August the 9th. Managing Director Wahida Parker says hikers and climbers will still be able to use routes on the mountain. She says visitors should also be mindful of weather conditions when planning a hike.
5: For 2 weeks, our engineering team will undertake extensive inspections, testing, and maintenance on the cableway's critical systems. Whilst this means that the cable cars will be out of service, the work is a vital part of ensuring that Cape Town's most iconic attraction continues to operate safely and efficiently in the next period.
2: And finally, French President Emmanuel Macron will hold a crisis cabinet meeting in the coming hours. This as wildfires continue to scorch swathes of the country. A blaze is closing in on the city of Bordeaux. More than 300,000 people have been told to leave their homes in France and neighboring Spain. The BBC's Sarah Rainsford has the details.
6: A giant wall of smoke and the flames beneath are still approaching Bordeaux. These are the worst wildfires in France in decades. Hundreds of firefighters are battling night and day, dousing the flames, trying everything to stop the advance. But the wind keeps changing and the fire changing course. And Spain too is still battling a disaster. Here, close to Madrid, the fire has eased a little, but it's still burning. The Interior Ministry calls it the most aggressive that Spain has ever seen.
2: Top story at 11 o'clock. Four people have been killed in a collision between two vehicles at the Boboza off-ramp in Matubatuba in KwaZulu-Natal's north coast. The crash happened late last night. I'm Suresh Mpile, back at 12.
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0: time to let the music do the talking. 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Turn it up, sing along if nobody's watching, and even if they are, who cares? We'll catch up again in a little while. My name's Krishna Priyadasa, right here in Style in the City on Lotus FM. Our requester is Meera Harila. Oh, yeah.

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0: 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And Mzansi, the mystery has found a new home on SABC2. 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

0: That's a wrap of 30 minutes of non-stop music, ending off with R. Kelly. I believe I can fly. Sometimes I dream of it, that I'm flying. And then I always come back to the realization that I can't do it in real life unless I was a butterfly or a bird. But yeah, I believe I can fly. What a song, and what a nice, beautiful way to end off 30 minutes of non-stop music. Mira, thank you very much. I absolutely loved it and I enjoyed it. And so did the listeners. So did your Style in the City family. Mira Harilal, very, very big thank you to you for making a Monday sound amazing. Well, if you'd like to request, I do have 3 spots available this week. So 3 spots available. If you email me right away, the top 3 playlist will be selected right away to request with an S at lotusfm.co.za. But of course, first, let's find out what's happening after 12 on a news break. Hey there, Tashlan.
1: Good morning, KP. Well, the alleged instigators of the July 2021 unrest are appearing in court. The Madlanga commissioners, they're grilling advocate Andrea Johnson over vetting procedures for crime intelligence personnel. 11 people have been gunned down in a mass shooting in the Cape Flats, and tributes are pouring in for the late Ambassador Lata Reddy, who was the first Consul General of India in Durban. Those details coming up at 12.
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0: All right, that's a wrap of the show in total, but just 15 minutes more, and that is where your drama comes in. Catch Up Karma 2, episode 36, taking up to news at 12 with Suresh and Pillay from me, KPD. 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
2: I know you are curious why I asked you to come over, Tanisha.
3: I must admit that I did wonder a bit.
2: I am very impressed with you and what you stand for.
3: I don't understand.
2: You are wanting to assist the aged and the sickly. Very commendable.
3: Thank you, sir.
2: I would like you to become my personal assistant. I will pay you handsomely.
3: Ooh, music to my ears. You don't know what you have done, Mr. Jay Raj Singh. You have signed your own death warrant. It's not about the money. I want to provide a service for the needy.
2: I will pay you nevertheless. Will you accept?
3: Accept? You don't know how long I waited for this moment. All my suffering, all the abuse I have endured, all because you gave me away as a child. Now you will pay. Yes, sir. I will be glad to accept.
2: Oh, I'm very glad. There's not much to do, really. I might need to go out now and again, sometimes attend board meetings. You can maybe read to me.
3: Yes, I'd love that. Any particular literature?
2: You choose. As much as I hate them, you will have to administer my medications. I know you said you were a doctor.
3: Death sentence again. I'm going to enjoy this. Yes, my moment has come. Yes, but you have your standard medication that you have to take daily, don't you?
2: Yes, I do. But sometimes I forget what to take when. I just lose the plot.
3: I would gladly take care of that for you.
2: Oh, thank you. And welcome to the Singh household.
3: No, thank you. And welcome to my world of retribution. Revenge will be so sweet. The torture so very painful.
4: What's up, Champa? You seem distraught.
5: Just when we thought that everything was going well with the family, especially Father, now I get this news.
4: What news?
5: Vanessa just called me.
4: Oh, no. Faisal, is he all right?
5: Yeah, he's fine. He's out of the woods.
4: Thank heavens for that. Then what?
5: Do you remember that Vanessa told us about Srini having a car, just like Joe's?
4: Yeah, they are kind of custom-built, I think.
5: Right. After Faisal's accident, which was supposedly caused by the brakes failing, Srini was worried and he sent his car to have the brakes looked at for defects. They couldn't find anything wrong, so the manufacturers looked at Faisal's car. And do you know what they found?
4: What?
5: That the brakes in Faisal's car had been tampered with, according to them, by someone with an expert knowledge of engineering.
4: But why? And by whom?
5: Think back, Vikash. Who is a mechanic and is quite an engineer? You said so yourself.
4: Joe?
5: And he was out of the facility during the time of the accident.
4: Oh, my Lord, no. He fooled us.
5: He fooled us, all right.
4: I'm shocked at the lengths that he's prepared to go to.
5: This is now attempted murder. Again.
4: But we cannot be sure, though, that it was Joe.
5: Well, who else would you say had a motive?
4: A motive, yes. But doesn't prove that he actually did it.
5: I'd like to think that he didn't, but things point to Joe.
4: What things?
5: The manufacturer has handed the matter over to the police.
4: Oh, no. I hadn't thought of that.
5: The police have established that the car was doctored in the parking lot of a mosque. There was evidence on the ground right where Faisal's car was parked.
4: Joe, with a beard and dressing up like a traditional Muslim man. Mosque was part of the plan?
5: I did some investigating of my own. There's a motel right opposite the mosque. And a person fitting the description had been staying there during that period, by the name of Yusuf Karim. He checked out on the day of the accident.
4: Now we're in a pickle.
5: According to Vanessa, the police have ruled out Joe.
4: How? Oh?
5: Because he has an alibi.
4: An alibi?
5: Nobody except the people at the facility and ourselves knew that he'd escaped and was free during that time.
4: I don't know what to say.
5: The truth. We have to speak the truth. We are going to have to tell the police what we know.
4: That's the end for Joe. He's going to be locked away for good.
5: Sadly, yes.
4: What if... just what if it wasn't Joe?
5: Oh, I tried to think like that as well. But can you think of anybody else?
4: I hear you.
5: You know what else?
4: What?
5: Right now, Tanisha has got a weekend pass organized for Joe.
4: We've got to stop that. What if he sneaks into the hospital and attempts to finish the job on Faisal?
5: My sentiments exactly. I've got to get hold of Tanisha and find out where Joe's headed.
4: Home, I hope. Then we can monitor his movements.
5: The good thing is that she's going to be with him. He got the pass out because he is going to be in her care.
4: If he fooled us, even though we know him so well, I cannot imagine this Tanisha not being taken in as well.
5: We'll have to warn her and suggest that she does bring him home.
4: I guess that's what we have to do.
5: You are aware that father has employed Tanisha as his full-time helper, and she is going to be spending a lot of time at the house.
4: Oh, then problem solved. Joe will have to come home.
5: That's the temporary solution. We still have to tell the police.
4: I wish we didn't have to.
5: We also have to tell the old man about this.
4: After the weekend pass, please. I don't think we want him and Joe having a row at this point.
5: Oh, Joe, why?
4: So Vanessa doesn't know what we suspect?
5: No. She is going to be devastated.
4: Why?
5: Well, she had just accepted him back as a friend. And now this...
4: Are you going to be the one to tell her?
5: Oh, as much as I'm dreading it, I have to. I was the one who was singing Joe's praises to her.
4: And delivered his letter.
5: That too.
4: I am sorry, but rather you than me.
3: Well, Joe, what you just told me is like something out of the movies.
6: It was a fleeting moment of madness. I was never a violent person. When I thought I was going to lose Vanessa, I couldn't take it. I just snapped.
3: You must love her very much.
6: More than life itself.
3: Let's stop here. This is a nice, quiet part of the beach. It's such a lovely day. Would you like to walk?
6: Not yet. Let's just sit and talk some more.
3: I'm cool with that. Let's just open the windows then. I love the smell of the sea air.
6: Yeah. Anyway... in my jealous rage, I got careless. I should have planned things first, and I might have succeeded.
3: Sounds like you still harbor designs to finish the job.
6: I still love Vanessa.
3: Great. That's just great. Dear Joe will be the first one of the Singh family that I will destroy. I believe that Joe was a pet. Yes, Mr. Jairaj Singh. I'll destroy your pet son first. You will now feel the pain of your loss, a loss you never felt when you gave me away. Would you like Vanessa back?
6: What do you think? I tried to kill for her.
3: Would you still?
6: Would I still what?
3: Kill for her.
6: I tried.
3: You did?
6: I don't want to talk about it.
3: It's okay if you don't want to. I just thought we were going to be friends, and friends share things.
6: Are you my friend?
3: If you want me to be, I'd like to be. Why do you think I got your pass out?
6: Thank you for that. I suppose you are okay.
3: Thank you.
6: It seems like I failed again.
3: Why?
6: Faisal has survived the accident I arranged for him. He wasn't supposed to. He's in hospital, recovering apparently.
3: And you don't want him to?
6: Want him to what?
3: Recover.
6: Exactly. Of course. I want my Vanessa back. Back where she belongs.
3: It saddens me to see you in such pain. It shouldn't be happening to a nice guy like you. You deserve better.
6: Vanessa deserves better.
3: Of course she does. She shouldn't be with someone else.
6: That's right.
3: I can help you.
6: What are you saying?
3: I can help you to finish the job.
6: How can you do that?
3: You forget that I'm a qualified doctor.
6: But that would be wrong. Hippocratic oath and all that.
3: I'll tell you what is wrong. Two people who love each other are being kept apart from each other. That is what's wrong.
6: You are so right.
3: Who is standing in your way, Joe? Who is the obstacle that is keeping you and Vanessa apart?
6: Faisal Tayub.
3: It is an obstacle that can be removed.
6: I like you. You understand.
3: And you, Joe Singh, are insane. Very insane. I will help you murder Faisal Tayub and then tell your father. I will watch him suffer as you are jailed for life. That will be step one towards my revenge.
7: You walked into the gym very bravely, Tariq.
8: It's safe.
7: What do you mean?
8: They are not after me, Edna.
7: How come?
8: I joined them.
7: What?
8: Not the way you are thinking. I lied to you.
7: Oh, my lord. You are one of them.
8: Relax, Edna. It's not like that.
7: What?
8: When I said I lied, I meant that I didn't tell you the whole truth.
7: Then what? You said you lied to me. I'm confused.
8: You are going to have to keep this a secret.
7: What?
8: I am an undercover cop.
7: A what?
8: A cop.
7: But you're a teacher, and according to Layla, a very good one at that.
8: All part of the operation. I managed to get Briston.
7: Briston?
8: As part of our operation.
7: Tariq, I'm scared. What are you telling me?
8: Don't be. We are very close to solving this thing. Briston is small fry. We are actually after the big guns. And we have made good progress.
7: What about you? Are you safe?
8: I think I can take care of myself.
7: I heard that all good cops get killed.
8: They don't know that I am a cop.
7: Still, I don't want anything to happen to you, Tariq.
8: Oh?
7: I just don't. So now what?
8: I want you to go away for a while.
7: No, no, I'm not going anywhere.
8: You have to.
7: No, I don't have to anything, and I...
8: Listen to me, Edna. I have been meeting with Briston, and he wants Layla.
7: I know.
8: He is obsessed with her. He told me so. He even asked me to make a plan and organize to get her to him.
7: And if you refuse?
8: I didn't.
7: What?
8: I told him I will definitely organize it as soon as she gets back from school recess.
7: You...
8: He told me that he is not going to wait that long. So he is going to get to you and force you to tell him where she is.
7: Tariq, for heavens!
8: That's why you have to disappear for a while. I told you that we are close to getting these guys.
7: But...
8: I'll arrange for you to be with Layla in the safe house.
7: For how long?
8: For as long as it takes. As I said, we are getting very close to ending this thing.
7: Then I won't be seeing you.
8: Do you want to?
7: Well, I'm getting used to you being around.
8: I'll try to make arrangements to see you. If not, I'll make it up after this all blows over. We'll go out on a date. Would you like that?
7: That would be nice. I would like that very much.
8: So would I.
9: What was so urgent, Dora, that you had to come to my office?
10: Wait, I'll just close the door.
7: Here, look at these.
9: What? Oh, my word. Wanda got to you as well?
10: What do you mean?
9: She's blackmailing me.
10: I'm being taken for a quarter of a million.
9: Really?
10: Yes, really. How the hell did she get these photos?
9: I don't know, Dora. All I can tell you is that she is very dangerous.
10: They even filmed us. She gave me a DVD.
9: She gave me one as well.
10: That's not all. She wants me to stop seeing you as well.
9: I know.
10: Why, Wesley?
9: I had to start this church because of her, well, her organization, which is a front for drag racketeering.
10: What?
9: Now she feels that if our affair gets found out, it would draw unwanted attention to the church and the cover could be blown.
10: What about us? I love you, Wes.
9: And I love you.
10: What are we going to do?
9: I've been racking my brain over this thing for weeks now. I feel trapped. First, you have to think about your husband, and I, my wife, and...
10: I was going to ask Tom for a divorce. It's just your side that you had to worry about.
9: A divorce?
10: Of course. Don't you understand, Wes? I love you. I want to spend the rest of my life with you. And no wonder is going to come between us.
9: I don't know how to get rid of her.
10: We'll have to kill her.
9: What?
10: We'll have to, Wes, or she'll take us down.
9: We can't do that. This is an organization like the Mafia we are dealing with. There will be others, and...
10: It's more than that, isn't it, Wes?
9: What are you talking about?
10: You are sleeping with her, aren't you?
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11: SABC News, independent and impartial. 12 o'clock, good afternoon. The leader of the National Coloured Congress, Fadil Adams, has confirmed opening criminal cases against some generals in the SAPS, but he has declined to divulge the names. However, some reports say they include senior IDAC investigator Dylan Perumal, who Adams accuses of corruption and defeating the ends of justice. IDAC is under the spotlight as its former head advocate Andrea Johnson continues to testify before the Madlanga Commission of Inquiry. Adam says some of his complaints relate to some SAPS officials' submissions.
12: I have laid criminal charges against various generals within the subs for information which I believe to be authentic. Then the investigation was concluded. The NPA found enough prima facie evidence to charge certain generals. These issues are sub judice. They should never have been discussed at Madlanga. Certain generals are now being allowed the technicality to get off and not face their day in court and not answer to the alleged crimes that they may have committed. I hope this investigation is thorough. I hope that it uncovers the truth. I hope these investigators are brought to book and are answerable for what they've done. But given the state of law enforcement in this country at the moment, I must be honest and say I don't have a whole lot of faith in it.
11: The former investigating director against corruption head, advocate Andrea Johnson, is being grilled on the evidence she relied on to conclude that security vetting processes had been manipulated. Advocate Johnson is explaining the processes which resulted in the unlawful issuing of security clearances to crime intelligence personnel. She came under extensive scrutiny over the arrest of seven crime intelligence officials, including the head, Dumisani Khumalo. Advocate Johnson, who has resigned with immediate effect, is back at the Madlanga Commission of Inquiry in Pretoria.
13: According to me, it would have had to have been the Section 27 referral, and it would have had to have been the supplementary affidavits that had been taken in January of 2025.
14: And as we established last week, we know that our Section 27 only expresses a suspicion of the commission of this crime without any underlying facts to support such a suspicion.
11: The High Court in Johannesburg has postponed the pre-trial hearing of two men accused of murdering media personality Warwick DJ Warris Stock to August the 19th to allow for the finalization of the case docket. Stock was shot and killed in Johannesburg city centre in December last year. Victor Majola and Mindo Pakula faced charges of premeditated murder and conspiracy to commit murder. The pre-trial proceedings resumed today after the matter was postponed last Friday due to the absence of the alleged mastermind, Majola, following administrative confusion. Judge William Karam presided over the proceedings.
15: The court notes that a meeting will be held between accused number two's legal representatives and the state with regard to finalising issues relating to the docket. The meeting will take place this Wednesday, as informed, that is the 29th of July 2026. The matter then is postponed to the 19th of August 2026. In the event that Mr. Duplessis, counsel for accused number two, is still on record, it is envisaged that a pre-trial will take place on that date. Both accused are to remain in custody.
11: And finally, the new British Prime Minister, Andy Burnham, will welcome his Ukrainian counterpart, Volodymyr Zelensky, today. Zelensky is making the visit ahead of a trip to Washington as he tries to push for an end to the war with Russia. The BBC's Joe Pike has the details.
16: The message behind this geopolitical choreography is that the man at the top of the British government may have changed, but its support for Ukraine has not. During today's visit to a naval base, Mr. Burnham will announce that Britain will hand over the intellectual property behind its new Stone Cloak electronic warfare system. The tablet-sized jamming device can be fitted to drones and is designed to prevent the Russian military detecting them. Instead of the UK giving these jammers to Ukrainian forces, they will now be able to produce the technology at scale themselves.
11: Top story at 12 o'clock. The leader of the National Coloured Congress, Fadil Adams, has confirmed opening criminal cases against some generals in the SAPS. I'm Sureshan Pillai.

0: Good afternoon and welcome to the program. It's Newsbreak on Lotus FM. It's Monday, the 27th of July, 2026. My name's Tashlin Naidu. Let's get straight into the top stories this afternoon. The alleged instigators of the July 2021 unrest, they appeared in court this morning.
1: The matter has since been adjourned to the 17th of August. This is to allow some of the accused who do not have legal representation to apply for legal representation.
0: The Madlanga commissioners are grilling advocate Andrea Johnson over vetting procedures for crime intelligence personnel.
2: At the risk of asking a stupid question, automotive engineer has got about an ID number. Is that somebody we can search for at
3: it
2: Home Affairs?
3: It should be an entity that could be found.
2: An entity?
3: Yes, ma'am.
2: But it says engineer suggesting
3: no,
2: a person.
3: It's an entity from how I understand
2: okay.
3: It.
2: All right.
0: 11 people have been gunned down in a mass shooting across the Cape Flats. We'll be crossing to our reporter live on the ground to bring us an update on that. But in Durban, scores of delegates have descended to KZN for the SADC Industrialization Week.
4: Boost tourism, as we're told now, because this delegation of presidents, it comes with ministers, a number of officials and various entourage to Durban.
0: And tributes pour in for the late Ambassador Lata Reddy, the first Consul General of India in Durban.
5: She carried the spirit of dignity and values of the motherland with great distinction. She had a visionary leadership, very warm and very commitment, and she played a very pivotal role in bringing South Africa and India together.
0: Tracy Villitham joins me this afternoon. She'll be bringing you a full market update, all the latest currencies and commodities, as well as a full sport report. Here she is now with some of those headlines.
6: Well, making headlines in your Newsbreak program this afternoon, South African makes strides in the pool at Commonwealth Games, Kaiser Chiefs win annual Toyota Cup, and Banyana take on Tanzania in WAFCON opener tonight. All those details in the program.
0: Well, Tracy will be back with that sport report at about 25 past 12 this afternoon. You can also give your views a voice this afternoon on our top stories on 071-613-7803.

0: Well, just gone 8 minutes past 12. Now, the trial of the 62 alleged instigators of the July 2021 unrest has been adjourned in the Durban High Court. Now, only 61 of the 62 accused appeared in court this morning. They are facing charges including incitement to commit public violence, terrorism, and the conspiracy to commit murder. Now, the accused are currently out on strict bail conditions. Our SABC reporter, Elomusa Zulu, he has the latest from court.
1: Okay, so today the accused, only 61 of them appeared before the High Court in Durban today. There's one that didn't make it today. We do understand that she was involved in a car accident and remains in hospital at the moment. But the matter has since been adjourned to the 17th of August. So this is to allow some of the accused who do not have legal representation to apply for legal representation through legal aid. And there are also some accused who have outstanding documents that are still needed by the legal aid office.
2: Has the defense raised any significant legal challenges or concerns regarding the investigation, the evidence, or the lengthy delays in bringing this matter to trial?
1: No, there wasn't any concerns in particular in that aspect. But however, the judge did raise concern in terms of the fact that she now believes that the delays in the case are mostly coming from the legal aid side, as the state has said that it is ready to proceed with the matter. Now, you obviously understand that given a lot of, like, the number of accused involved in this matter, there are still others who still lack legal representation. Some who had private legal representation have decided to drop their private legal representation, stating that they can no longer afford it, looking at how long the trial will take place.
2: For the thousands of people and businesses affected by the July 2021 unrest, what were the significance of today's proceedings and what are the next critical milestones in this high-profile case?
1: At the moment, it appears there isn't much progress in the case in terms of it proceeding. You'll remember that there have been multiple delays, all involving legal representation, that each time when the matter has to go forward, there will be some people who still lack legal representation. So in terms of progress, there's little to no progress at all in particular, because we haven't even started with the trial itself. It's just the matter of the accused getting legal representation. So we're not entirely sure what will happen going forward, because we also do understand that there might be delays, because there's one accused in particular who is in the process of appealing a decision by legal aid that is to not represent him, stating that that process alone is supposed to take a week in terms of him appealing the decision made by legal aid to not represent him.
0: SABC reporter there, Elomusa Zulu, talking to Newsbreak's Tracy Valiathem. Now, that court date has been adjourned to the 17th of August. But moving to other news this afternoon, the former investigating directorate against corruption head, that's Advocate Andrea Johnson, she's being grilled on the evidence that she relied on to conclude that security vetting processes had been manipulated. Now, Advocate Johnson is explaining the processes which resulted in the unlawful issuing of security clearances to crime intelligence personnel. She came under extensive scrutiny over the arrest of seven crime intelligence officials, including the head, Dumisani Khumalo. Now, Advocate Johnson, who has since resigned with immediate effect, is back at the Madlanga Commission in Pretoria.
3: These were the names that, when I checked with Advocate Ramsamy, she said they were on a paper that were furnished after Mr. Peramal had spoken to Mr. Adams.
4: Yes.
3: Yes.
4: At the risk of asking a stupid question, automotive engineer has got an ID number. Is that somebody we can search for at Home Affairs?
3: It should be an entity that could be found.
4: An entity?
3: Yes, ma'am.
4: But it says engineer suggesting
3: no,
4: a person.
3: It's an entity from how I understand it.
4: All right. I'm interested in 313, though. It says any and all individuals or entities whose identities are currently unknown, but which may become known during the investigation. You recall we started with Section 27th affidavit, which identified the first three names. We established that Mr. Perumal, through you suggested Mr. Perumal added the rest of the names, having consulted with Mr. Adams. But then it goes, so that's broadening it. But 313 goes even broader. considering the purpose for which you are issuing, you would be issuing a Section 28 investigating.
3: Counsel, it's not limitless because it relates to any and all individuals or entities whose identities are currently unknown, but are limited in which may become known during the course of this investigation.
4: Yes.
3: Yes.
4: But it doesn't go further to say that they are implicated in whatever crime is being investigated.
3: No.
4: It's just that their names being known and suddenly there's authorization to go investigate them as well.
3: It doesn't of necessity mean that they are investigated. Any and all individuals or entities whose identities are currently unknown, but which may become known during the course of the investigation. Once those details come through, investigators are able to determine whether those are persons of interest to be investigated or those are persons whose names have come up and are potential witnesses.
4: So technically it's left to then the investigators. If they like me, they come across my name, they don't have to investigate. But if they don't like me, then they investigate. Do you understand my challenge? Is I think too much power resides and discretion resides with them. And that somehow has the potential to undermine the system, doesn't it?
3: I take your point, but that shouldn't be done.
0: Former Investigating Directorate Against Corruption, IDAC head there, Advocate Andrea Johnson, appearing before the Madlanga Commission for yet another day. More details on that on Lotus FM bulletins on the hour, every hour, or the SABC's YouTube channel under the live tab on that. But moving to other stories now, the Itakwini municipality, they say that they are ready to welcome hundreds of delegates who will attend the SADC Industrialization Week, which starts today in Durban. Now, the meeting precedes the SADC meeting, which will start next month in Durban as well. Itakwini Municipality Mayor Yatsir Tsawa, he says that the municipality has put all efforts to welcome and protect the delegates. Our reporter, Kalesake Mbense, has the details.
5: Delegates have arrived in Durban to attend the Industrial Week meeting. The meeting precedes the main event, which will be attended by presidents from SADC countries. The week-long program also serves as a key build-up to the 46th South African Development Community Summit. President Cyril Ramaphosa is expected to deliver a keynote address alongside the SADC Executive Secretary Alice Mokgotsi and regional leaders. The mayor of the Etoile municipality, Cyril Tlaba, says they are confident that the delegates will enjoy their stay in Durban.
6: As a city, we are ready to host this event, such a huge event. They're focusing on various topics as part of what you call events leading to the main event on the 16th of August. Really, the city's profile is receiving a boost once again on the continent and in the world as a whole.
5: Tlaba says SADC Summit will promote economic growth through tourism.
6: It will boost tourism, as we told now, because this delegation of presidents, it comes with ministers, a number of officials, and various entourage to Durban. I'm told that bookings have started, and the tourism industry or sector is really ready to receive these guests who will be descending on our shores.
5: He says the municipality is looking forward to participate in the summit discussion on industrialization.
6: The continent is looking at how best we can promote industrialization as a continent, as opposed to exporting the raw material. If you export raw material, it means that we are actually exporting jobs. The move now is to beneficiate, you know, so that we are able to create jobs here in our country, and in doing so, grow our economy. What's the point of sending raw material overseas and only to import it when it is a finished product? Why can't you invite investors from across the globe to come and invest in our own countries?
5: I'm Kalesa Kampenze in Durban.
0: Well, it's just gone 17 minutes past 12. This is Newsbreak on Lotus FM. My name's Tashlin Naidu. Very good afternoon if you've just tuned in to the program. Lots more coming up this afternoon. But first, a full market update is coming up with Tracy Valaitham next.
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2: Well, very good afternoon. The rand is trading at 16 rand 70 cents to the US dollar, 22 rand 26 to the pound sterling, 19 rand 4 to the euro, and at 11 rand 69 to the Australian dollar, and at 9 rand 68 to the New Zealand dollar. In India, 1 rand is trading at 5 rupees 73, in Sri Lanka at 20 rupees 10, in Pakistan at 16 rupees 61, and in Mauritius at 2 rupees 82. The Saudi Arabian rial is changing hands at 4 rand 40. The cryptocurrency Bitcoin is trading at $65,095. A look at your commodities this afternoon. Gold is trading at $4,094 and platinum at $1,634 per ounce, while the price of Brent crude oil is at $89.23 a barrel. That's a wrap of Newsbreak's Market Review.

0: Well, moving to other stories now. The first Consul General of India in Durban, that's Ambassador Lata Reddy, has passed away. Now, Ambassador Reddy was responsible for re-establishing socio-economic ties between India and South Africa after the significant 1994 democratic dispensation. Ambassador Reddy had to lay the foundation for a good working relationship between the two countries, which also helped establish programs for locals to gain valuable education, visitation and learnership opportunities in India. Commissioner Dr. Rajendran, Governor of the CRL Commission, worked closely with Ambassador Reddy and her team and says she was a very passionate diplomat who helped develop programs that benefit South Africans to this day.
1: Ambassador Lata Reddy was appointed in 1994 during the new democratic dispensation, and India and South Africa re-established a diplomatic relationship. So she was appointed as the Consul General of India in Durban, and it was that same year that I was appointed as Director of Arts and Culture in the KZN Department of Arts and Culture. So because of my cultural work, I had to interact a lot with the Consulate of India, and that was my association during that period. She was entrusted with a very historic responsibility of establishing and strengthening the Consul General of India in Durban, laying the very strong foundations for a new era of friendship and cooperation between India and South Africa.
2: Now, Mr. Govender, what sort of, you know, projects did she pioneer while she was here in South Africa, in Durban?
1: Right. So remember, when the India re-established its diplomatic relations, so it had to start fresh from economic relationships, political relationships. But more importantly, from my interaction with her, was cultural and linguistic relationships. So she started reintroducing, bringing cultural troops from India to come and showcase the diverse cultural heritage of the motherland. And also she started establishing

0: a spirit of dignity and values of the motherland with great distinction. You know, she had a visionary leadership, very warm and very commitment, and she played a very pivotal role in bringing South Africa and India together after many years of seclusion. So you know, it was with that strong sense of commitment and passion for work that really helped me learn more about India and so on.
1: And that was Commissioner Dr. Rajendran Govind of the CRL Commission talking to Newsbreak's Salma Patel. As we approach the tail end of the program, Tracy Vilaytham is standing by to bring you a full sport report. And you have just a moment or two left to WhatsApp 071-613-7803 to send us those messages coming through on the WhatsApp line.
2: Business leaders like to talk about jobs and economic growth. 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
3: That's funny, because their future bottom line depends on how well we grow. Hold our hands. It's time to talk about real growth. 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
5: Newsbreak Sport. Well, very good afternoon. South African swimming sensation Peter Kutzer is one swim away from completing a backstroke clean sweep at the Commonwealth Games in Glasgow. Kutzer won his second gold of the Games, outclassing the field in the 200 meters backstroke final and setting another Games record. The 22-year-old who won bronze in the event in Birmingham 4 years ago and silver at last year's World Championship in Singapore was under world record pace at the halfway mark. And although he could not maintain his pace, he touched in a quick 1 minute 54.22 seconds. His last event is the 100 meters backstroke, the event in which he's the world champion. In an earlier race, Amy Canny won South Africa's second silver medal of the Games when she finished second in the women's 100 meters breaststroke final. In football news, Kaizer Chiefs have won the third edition of the annual Toyota Cup tournament by defeating Zimbabwe's Scotland FC 1-0 at Royal Bafokeng Stadium in Rustenburg. The annual pre-season tournament has been won by visiting guest clubs before as Young Africans SC of Tanzania defeated Chiefs 4-0 2 years ago, and Asante Kotoko from Ghana won 3-2 on penalties after a goalless draw in Durban last year. This is what Chiefs Mfundo Vilakazi had to say post-match.
6: I would like to thank God for the opportunity to play.
7: I would like to thank God for the opportunity and also thank the coach for putting his faith in me by giving me a chance to play. I have to return that trust by giving my all on the field. If I didn't score, we would be talking about extra time. We appreciate the support as well. The gold will give me confidence ahead of the new Betway Premiership season. I'll continue working hard.
5: Banyana are looking for a positive start against Tanzania in their opening match of the CAF Women's Africa Cup of Nations, RAFCON 2026, set to be played tonight in Casablanca, Morocco. Dr. Desiree Ellis Chargers have been in North Africa for a week and have now completed their preparations for the opener against the East Africans. In their last meeting, the two countries played to a draw, and Banyana know what to expect.
8: We looked at 2022 of the squad that we had, you know, the players that like Moholang Motau, Thalia Smith, Bonge Gagamedi were not regulars, but they could come in and make a huge impact and started some games. And, you know, we looked at the squad last year and we decided, you know, we needed to go with a lot of experience, but a lot of youth as well. But we needed to go get a squad that, you know, and with CAF increasing it to 26, it also really helped.
5: The two nations kick off at 7 p.m. African time. For Newsbreak's World of Sport, I'm Tracy Vilaytham.

0: And as we wrap up the program this afternoon, we'll go to the WhatsApp line to get some of the messages that have come through on our top stories. This one from Roche saying she thinks that Andrea Johnson stepping down. She thinks that Andrea Johnson has something to hide, and that's the reason why she's actually stepping down. We have this message coming through from Nalisha.
1: Good morning, Matthew. How are you? Trust you're well in this fine, cool morning. Good afternoon to the Newsplay team. That Andrea's that happened was not called for. However, whoever was involved must be severely dealt with. Thank you, Nalisha.
0: Rani says this is yet another sad week with so many deaths across the country. We don't seem to have proper policing and protection of life, and it doesn't seem to be a top priority by our government and our law enforcement structures as well.
2: Hi, Tashlin. You know, when Adrian Johnson resigned, you must look at it in a context. She hasn't committed any criminal offences, but what she had is lapses in judgment, in error in a judgment. One must look at the whole process of the head of the NPA. Look at what they have done to Shamila Botwe. They embarrassed her, they humiliated her, yet she has done nothing wrong. Sean Abraham was removed. You know, if you look at Menzies Melani, you know, he was removed. If you look at Vusi Pikosi, there was so much of controversy. You see, when you're holding a position like that, you must know politicians and criminals want you out because you're going after them.
0: And another one from Mala saying the demise of the former Indian ambassador to South Africa, or Consul General in Durban, Latha Reddy, has left a void. She will be remembered for her good working relationship between the two countries. And that is how we wrap it up this afternoon. The program came your way courtesy of the team. That's executive producer Salma Patel, senior producer Taresh Hariprasad, Tracy Valaidam, and myself, Tashlin Naidu. The lunch break is up next with Vashen Sukan.

The new version of Chunari Chunari. It is from here, Giovanni Toyesh Kona here. Starting us off with a brand new week of the lunch break on Lotus FM. Good afternoon and welcome to the show. My name is Vashin and I'm with you from now till 3 o'clock. So please, please stay tuned. So coming up at 12:50 on the Entertainment News Bulletin, is all well between Abhishek Bachchan and Aishwarya Rai Bachchan? And Shabana Azmi diagnosed with swine flu. Plus 1:15. These days, home buyers are placing greater value on developments that combine physical security with utility resilience, maintenance, environmental care, and lifestyle quality. My guest is a property developer. He will be discussing the new priorities shaping estate living. So all of that's here. And as always, great lunchtime tunes lineup for you. Here's the next one. This is by Harshvardhan.

SA is legend there, Kumari Ambige on the Millennium Bhangra Mix. Hey, it's 12:50. You're listening to the Lunch Break, Lotus FM. Here's the entertainment news bulletin. A selfie of Abhishek and Aishwarya Rai Bachchan with a fan on the streets of New York is 100% real. It's not AI. Yes, his smiles on the pic suggests all is well between them. The couple, seemingly on a romantic stroll, have been spending time together in the city and return there now after the New York celebration, as Abhishek is on a break from his shooting schedule for King. Just last week, the lead star of King, Shah Rukh Khan, was spotted holidaying with his wife Gauri and daughter Suhana in London. And we hear that the full cast is set to return to shoot the remaining portions of that much-awaited film in a few days. Don't hold us to this, but insiders are talking about a possible postponement of King's release. It was initially slated for release on Christmas this year, but there are reports now suggesting that the film may not release on that day to avoid clashing with two big Hollywood films, Avengers Doomsday and Dune Part 3, expected around the same Christmas weekend. A veteran actress, Shabana Azmi, has been unwell since a dizzy spell experienced during the protest activity last week. It is confirmed that she has been diagnosed with swine flu and has been advised to take complete rest as she's been experiencing extremely high fever. Due to the illness, Shabana was not a part of the remaining days of the protest action but remained active on her social media, putting out encouraging posts using her voice to bring more power to the campaign. In one of her posts, she said, "Demand reforms within our educational system and an overhaul of the entire system. Allocate 6% of the country's GDP to education, public health and women's empowerment to measure the success of our country." And over the course of last week, several other Indian film and media personalities joined the movement demanding the resignation of the education minister, Dharmendra Pradhan. And that was achieved on Saturday, making their campaign a victorious one. That's the entertainment news bulletin. It is Lunch Break. You're listening to Lotus FM. We've got some more music for you right now.

0: 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If they can't, ask for 500 Rand. SMS OUT to 45012. That's OUT to 45012.
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2: By clock, good afternoon. Former IDAC head advocate Andrea Johnson has conceded at the Midlanga Commission that investigations conducted without properly verifying the supporting evidence can be problematic. Johnson has been questioned over the legal basis for Section 28 summonses being issued against crime intelligence officials. She further conceded that she authorized the summonses based on briefings by investigators without personally verifying the underlying evidence. Johnson, who is being probed over the arrest of crime intelligence head Dumisani Khumalo and six others, is being led in evidence by advocate Mashla Peselo.
3: What you mean is that what you satisfied yourself that the investigator who put these names before you had done their work. You took their word for it, and that's how you satisfied yourself.
4: That is correct.
3: So you open yourself up, because it's your signature that gives authority.
4: Correct.
3: You open yourself up for potential manipulation by some of your investigators because you trust them implicitly.
4: I take note.
2: The defense for accused number one, Musa Kekana, has rejected evidence linking him to the 2024 murder of Arman Swart during the ongoing trial of alleged criminal kingpin Vusimusi Kat Matlala and his co-accused in the High Court in Johannesburg. The court is hearing a trial within a trial to determine whether the evidence of state witness Christian Shepherd is admissible against Kekana. Shepherd alleges that Kekana was driving the vehicle used in Swart's murder. However, Kekana's attorney, Rian Kissing, argues that Shepherd's testimony does not conclusively identify his client as the driver of the vehicle in question.
5: Accused number one will vehemently deny that he was the driver of the home. And I put it to you that within seconds that you said your observation, I think you mentioned 7 seconds, your observation of the vehicle, you had to determine the color of the vehicle, the make, the model, the registration number. You did not have a proper look at the driver of the Hyundai to be in a position to say that the very same person drove the Mercedes Viano. And the only aspect that you base your identification on is the color of the shirt or top, as per your evidence.
2: More than 70% of South Africans say they are experiencing financial stress, which the rise of cost of living is driving. The findings in DebtBusters 2026 Money Stress Tracker shows that home life stress has reached a 5-year high. Financial assessor at DebtBusters, Pumeza Mpengu.
6: 72% of that 18,000 people express that they are currently experiencing money stress. That is up from the 20% since 2025, which tells us that a small improvement that we saw in 2025 has unfortunately started to reverse. What is also very important to note this year is that this isn't based on a small sample. As we mentioned, 18,000. It's the largest financial wellness survey of its kind in the country now in its 5th year.
2: And finally, Sudan's army says it has regained control of a vital highway linking Khartoum with the besieged city of El Obeid following 2 days of fierce fighting. The paramilitary rapid support forces had been in control of the highway since the civil war began. The BBC's Thomas Mukwana has the details.
7: A Sudan army spokesperson said the 350-kilometer highway from Khartoum to the strategic city of El Obeid has been secured after fierce clashes on Sunday. Fighting started on Saturday in 3 towns along the stretch, which is a critical supply route between West Kordofan and the capital. For weeks, El Obeid was on the brink of a humanitarian emergency as the rapid support forces and Sudan armed forces battled for control. The United Nations and European Union had sounded the alarm over the possibility of a genocidal ground offensive by the RSF after weeks of bombing civilian infrastructure and causing fuel, water, and food shortages.
2: Top story at 1 o'clock. Former IDAC head advocate Andrea Johnson has conceded at the Matlanga Commission that investigations conducted without properly verifying the supporting evidence can be problematic. I'm Sureshan Pillay. Skumbuza has your next update at 2 o'clock.
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10: 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Baby Baby.
11: Thunder, like a lightning. Thunder, like a lightning. Oh, we want thunder and lightning. We want sunshine. You know me.
0: Lunch break on Lotus FM. New information from Stats SA and the Department of Water and Sanitation reveals that water interruptions, unreliable electricity and aging municipal infrastructure are becoming just as important to homeowners as protection from crime. This raises an important question about property and security in South Africa. Has security evolved from crime prevention to resilience? Paul Tedder, founder of Mdoni Point Coastal Forest Estate, has insights to this. Let's find out more from him. Paul, good afternoon. Welcome to the show.
12: Good afternoon. Thanks for having me back.
0: So, Paul, while crime prevention remains important, buyers are increasingly looking for homes that also offer reliable water and electricity supply, clean and well-managed surroundings as well. So what are the major contributing factors to this trend?
12: Well, I think, you know, I'm sure you've had it where you've had no water or you've had the power loading or shedding. It's a hell of an inconvenience. So I think most people to live life in South Africa have gone outside of the municipalities or the local suppliers. So by, for argument's sake, putting backup water tanks in or backup electricity, obviously it makes your life a lot easier. And for businesses, for people working from home, which you've discussed before, has become a bigger trend. You can't do that if you don't have backup power.
0: So, Paul, interestingly,
12: I think you'll also
0: We're here. Paul, can you hear me?
12: Yes, I can.
0: Okay.
12: I think you'll also find with a lot of the estates putting their own grids in, like we have, you can actually pay residents for exporting, which also takes a load off the existing Eskom grid, which I think is another obviously influencing factor.
0: So, interestingly, Gauteng and KwaZulu-Natal are the two provinces in the country that have the highest usage of alternative energy, including solar and generator power. Can you comment on this?
12: I think that, Gauteng and KZN were the biggest hit by the water shortages especially. And I think on the load shedding side as well, KZN in summer without airflow or air conditioning is insane, without fridges operating. And so I think very similar in Gauteng. But yeah, definitely we were less prepared than I think, for argument's sake, Cape Town was when it came to the issues that we had with Eskom and with water supplies.
0: So another important stat here, the 2025 No Drop Progress Assessment report released by the Department of Water and Sanitation in March this year placed South Africa's national non-revenue water at 47.3%. So this means almost half of treated water is either lost or unbilled and makes water security a growing concern for many South Africans, right?
12: 100%. It's terrifying. I think there's a lot of issues in illegal connections. Especially, I know in KZN it's a problem, and I've heard Joburg is very similar, where you've got, unfortunately, a lot of people that don't have housing, that have erected illegal housing, tapping into water lines. I think that is a major, major strain on our water situation. I also think our infrastructure is failing. So, you know, a lot more repair and preventive maintenance needs to be done by the municipalities, because we have a lot of water loss. I mean, I know within our area here, weekly, we have burst water pipes.
0: So tell us, how popular are boreholes and water storage tanks right now?
12: So water storage tanks, huge. I think if you don't have one, you'll be getting one. On the borehole side of it, boreholes are a little more complicated because you need water use licenses. There's a little loopholes there that you've got to get through to be able to drill a borehole. I'm not sure everyone's adhering to that, but extremely popular. I know that if you get hold of a borehole drilling company now, you're probably in a 2 to 3 week waiting list before they'll be able to even attend. So we've put boreholes in, obviously, because we want to make sure that our residents have backup water. There obviously are a few complications with that, because you need to have the water tested regularly, because obviously you're drilling water from the ground that can be contaminated. So as popular as it is, you also need to be fairly careful, because it is regulated, and you do need to make sure that you are getting your water tested. The same as tanks. You don't want your water sitting in tanks. It needs to be filling and emptying regularly, because believe it or not, you get a thing called tank gut, which is basically bad bacteria building up in your tanks because the water's been stagnant for so long.
0: And I have one more for you, Paul. In Estate Living Trends, what would give one a sense of security and peace of mind in the years ahead?
12: I think, especially if you're in the estates, make sure you've got ability to foot sail in and export, make sure they've got decent reservoirs of their own, and hopefully that they have some sort of future planning on backup water, because I think it's going to become a trend. It's going to become more and more of a problem unless we invest a lot of money as a country or as municipalities into that infrastructure.
0: Paul Tedder, I appreciate your time on the show. I know you've not been too well, but thank you for joining us and talking about why now secure living means more than physical safety. Thank you.
12: Thank you for having me on the show again.

0: A bit of chutney for your Monday afternoon. I hope you enjoy that. Courtesy of Vikesh Munilala, South African artist. Hey, this is the Lunch Break Show. So I just want to tell you, I have a new list of selectors for this week. Now, if you don't hear your name on this list, it's simply because you are going to be on next week's selection, right? So Tina Naika, I've got your selection today. I know you've been waiting a long time, so I'm going to honor that today. Tuesday, tomorrow, Radha Sulal. Wednesday, Shalini. Thursday, Padmini. And Friday, Freddie Singh. Looking forward to playing your songs here on the Lunch Break Show on Lotus FM. Then 1:45, obviously, we still have the crunch game on, and today we have aircraft as the theme for our questions. So hang around for the game.
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0: another South African legend for you, Hussein Vali, on this song, Love Aati Hai. And it's Monday. 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Welcome. So it's time now for us to play The Crunch, where we test your general knowledge, of course, Monday to Friday at 1:45. Here's your question. Where is the empennage located on an aircraft? Where is the empennage located on an aircraft? Option 1, the tail. Option 2, the wings. Option 3, the cockpit. I'll read out your options again. 1, the tail. 2, the wings. 3, the cockpit. Where is the empennage located on an aircraft? Send me your answer now for The Crunch on WhatsApp. Voice or a text message 071-613-7803. 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

0: Haven't heard this song in a long time. Pleasure to have it on the show this afternoon. Papa, Mere Papa, Sonanigam, Shreya Ghoshal. It is now 7 minutes to 2 o'clock, and we are playing Crunch on the lunch break on Lotus FM. This is your question. Where is the empennage located on an aircraft? Judging from some of the voice notes and text messages we've received already on WhatsApp, we are in for a jolly good time this afternoon. But as we go into the voice notes, I'd like to ask, whose brain has already hit the emergency exit? Let's find out. Viren, welcome.
1: How's it, Bashan? Trust you had a good weekend. The answer is the tail. Thanks, Viren.
0: Viren opens the game with the tail. Option one. Dolly, you want to go number two?
2: I, Bashan, now go with two. It's Dolly with Young Kumas.
0: Rosalind, welcome.
3: Hi, Bashan. Trust you well. The answer is the tail. Rosalind Govender, Primrose Johannesburg.
0: Our next listener joining us now is Adesh. Good to have you on our show. Welcome.
4: How's it, Bashan, and how's it to the listeners? I'm going to go out on a limb here and say the wings. Cheers, Adesh.
0: Susan Mudley, welcome. Peter Marisberg.
5: Vanaka, my dearest, precious Vashan, it's on the tail end. Thank you. Lots of love from Susan Mudley from PMB.
0: Not too far off from you is Ranjini Kule Dalton.
6: Hello, Vashan. Trust you well this Monday afternoon. It's in the tail. Ranjini ready. Kule Dalton.
0: Off to Cape Town now.
7: Hi, Vashan. Good afternoon. I think it's the wing. Not the wing, the tail end of the aircraft.
0: Okay, Camlin, we'll bank the tail for you. Lutfia, Verulam.
8: Good afternoon, it's Lutfia from Verulam. The answer is appendage is at the tail of an aircraft. Take care, enjoy the afternoon.
0: Hi, Vimla.
9: Tail for Vimla Peramal.
0: Oh, we missed the first part of your message. I'm so sorry about that. Let's hear from Alan Leica. Alan has some very interesting insights to share with us this afternoon.
10: My answer would be it's on the tail section of the airplane. It is something that helps the plane not to wobble and to go straight. That is an appendage. Thank you. Hi, my name is Alan Nyker from Phoenix. Thank you.
0: Alan Nyker, congratulations. You are one of the correct players this afternoon, but not the first. Top three, Rupert, Annette, Premlal, and Zakira. Zakira, what's happening to you? You are number three today. And thereafter, we have some more of our regular top players on the game. Fatima Yunus, Anusha, Viren, Sankar Pillai, Shazia, Umesh, Yerisha, Vani, Abby, Selvi, Lalita Munyan, Divian, Molly, Rosalind, Janet Dilraj, Tina Naika, Craig, Susan Mudley, Daya Ranjini, Vanita, Amita Johannesburg, Roma, Shanila, Alan Naika, Kogi the Rainmaker in Phoenix, Jay Amzinto, Mumtaz, Charles, Gonam. Lots more had come in with the correct answer thereafter. We couldn't take down all the names. We're running out of time. The empennage is the tail assembly of an aircraft, derived from the French word empenne, meaning to feather an arrow. Its primary function is to provide directional and longitudinal stability during flight. Well, basically, I said the same thing one of our listeners there, Alan Nyker, pointed out, but in different words. So thank you, everyone, for playing this game. It just increases in its fun elements day by day. All thanks to you and your participation. We really appreciate it. So come back tomorrow at 1:45 for the next Crunch game. Right now, we are making way for news coming up at 2 o'clock. Skumbuzo is going to be joining us then. And Tina Naika, I've got your songs after that.
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2: Good afternoon. Top story at 2. President Cyril Ramaphosa has reaffirmed South Africa's position on migration, drawing a firm line against xenophobia and violence. He was addressing the first ordinary session of the 7th Pan-African Parliament in Midrand. Ramaphosa says South Africa will uphold the rule of law while protecting the rights of everyone within its borders.
3: We've taken a firm stand against hatred for people from other countries, xenophobia or Afrophobia. We have taken steps to strengthen and enforce our laws, to diffuse tension and to ensure that all persons within our borders respect the rights of all.
2: Meanwhile, Ramaphosa has also called on other African countries to tackle the issue of migration.
3: We need to work together, as I said, to address issues like conflict, instability, governance failures, poverty and social discord. We need to create equal economic opportunities across the African continent. We need to build inclusive institutions of governance. We must work for a future where Africans are able to migrate out of choice and not necessity.
2: Now, the trial of 62 people accused of instigating the July 2021 unrest has once again been postponed. The accused appeared in the Durban High Court today, where the matter was adjourned to the 17th of August 2026. The postponement will allow at least four of the accused to secure legal representation, with some at different stages of the legal aid process, including outstanding documentation and payment. The accused face charges including incitement to commit public violence, terrorism, and conspiracy to commit murder. They remain out on bail under strict conditions. Presiding Judge Nompumelelo Radebe expressed concern about delays in the legal aid process. Speaking outside court, NPA KwaZulu-Natal spokesperson Natasha Ramkisen-Kara.
4: We find that while some accused have now got legal aid, there's still quite a few of them who still need on various stages of finalizing their legal representation. The state is being frustrated to a degree. We mentioned last week, and we'll mention again, that we've been ready for trial. The trial dates were set at the very beginning of this year, which was around January. We had witnesses in court last week. We've got witnesses in court again today. They've been warned from last week to be in court today. So the state is in a position to begin, and we're just having to adjourn the matter.
2: And in other news, parents of learners at Curio Private School in Bloemfontein in the Free State demonstrated outside the school to express their dissatisfaction with alleged bullying incidents at the school. The parents are complaining that the school's new executive head is allegedly bullying teachers and learners. They claim that she has revoked traditional privileges from the learners, including threatening to cancel their matric farewell dance. They have further alleged that the maths teacher in matric has resigned due to alleged unfair treatment. One parent, Maipa Donkomo, who was part of a group of parents who picketed outside the school.
5: There's never been any parents meeting whereby we are introduced officially to say this is the new head of the school. And then apart from that, there's been a number of incidents in the school, one of them being the assembly whereby kids used to pray every morning has been cancelled. A number of teachers left within a short space of time under her leadership, and matric students are not allowed to do sports anymore.
2: And finally, French President Emmanuel Macron has been holding a crisis cabinet meeting as wildfires continue. A huge fire is threatening the southwestern city of Bordeaux. The BBC's Hugo Schofield has the details.
6: The situation has improved slightly. There was a little rain overnight and winds dropped. It's an important change because on previous nights we've woken up to hear that things have aggravated badly in the night, with the fire leaping out of control, winds creating conditions where the fire is spreading in all sorts of odd directions, and suddenly new towns under threat and new evacuations being ordered. But we'll have to wait and see. The forecast is not good. Tomorrow we have some more very, very hot temperatures, up to 40 degrees, heatwave temperatures, and that is not going to help.
2: Now, to recap on our top story this hour, President Cyril Ramaphosa has reaffirmed South Africa's position on migration, drawing a firm line against xenophobia and violence. He was addressing the first ordinary session of the 7th Pan-African Parliament in Midrand. The next news bulletin will be at 3. For Lotus FM News, I'm Skumbuzo Mkhize.
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0: She's thinking of a very special one today. Apa Pidave by Marlon Kiston, as well as Sien Kadile. These are the songs that we have lined up for you this afternoon on our lunch break. Take two requests.

0: Everyone enjoyed the selection of songs, Tina and Nika, and I hope you did as well. I know it's a bit of a sad time for you, but sending you all our love from here in the studio this afternoon, and all the listeners who've sent voice notes and text messages just showing appreciation for the music this afternoon. I'm afraid if I'm going to play two or three, everyone else is going to get upset, so I'm not going to play any of the voice notes today, and there's a lot that came through, and then it's going to crash without time for the word game, so I'm really sorry about that. But tomorrow, Radha Sulal, I've got your selection of songs on the show. Keep listening. Oh My Word is next.
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1: Yeah, so we're in the middle of a game here, and I was trying to buy myself some time there to get more names down, because obviously we had quite a few of you who had it correct this afternoon, but lots of guesses as well. So that just means listeners are thinking, which is a good thing. So I'm really sorry if you just send in your answer now. I'm not going to be able to see that on a WhatsApp. I just finalized my list. But good to have your participation. So looking at the guesses that I've received for today, but first a recap here. I need you to get a word that matches this description and introduction, an 11-letter word, fourth letter E, and fifth letter N. The words I have here are foreseeable, prefacing, presentation, involvement, intervening, orientation, involvement again, preliminary, inception, opening, forerunner. And the forerunners in today's game for the correct answer: Umesh, Rupert, Jane, Lalita, we have Divian, Betty, Gonam, Charles, Kantachinia, Prakashni, Tina Naika, Ragini. Okay, just got some voice notes here. I'm going to play this. Firstly, hello, Jane. Welcome.
2: 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The word is orientation. Jane Naika.
1: Tilly.
3: 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It's Tilly. Could it be presentation?
1: Viren, welcome back.
4: How's it, Vashan? I think the word is orientation. Thanks, Viren.
1: And I think we have one more. Okay, we'll skip that for now. I think we are ready for the reveal. Orientation is the act of

or process of orienting, as in an introduction, guide in adjusting to new surroundings and employments. That's your word, orientation. We'll play this game again tomorrow afternoon here on The Lunch Break Show on Lotus FM.

0: Well, I guess as we count down the days to the end of winter now in South Africa, we should be ready to embrace the rain season, hey? It's Phil Collins, I Wish It Would Rain. Lunch break, Lotus FM, more after this.
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Please stay tuned for more because we have the drive-by on next. That's on between 3 and 6 p.m. My name is Vashin Sukhan. I'm going to be back tomorrow to present the Lunch Break. You can catch it between 12:30 and 3 o'clock. So preparing now for our next song. This is by South African artist Larissa Maharaj. It's titled Vakt. Appropriate as our time runs out for this afternoon. But anyway, going to leave you with these words. This is my parting shot for this Monday afternoon. Gratitude transforms ordinary moments into extraordinary blessings.

0: SABC News, independent and impartial.
1: Good afternoon. Top story at 3. President Cyril Ramaphosa has called for stronger African unity, saying closer cooperation is key to reshaping global governance and the international financial system in Africa's favor. He delivered the keynote address as the first ordinary session of the 7th Pan-African Parliament in Midrand. Ramaphosa says the full implementation of the African Continental Free Trade Area will unlock new opportunities for trade, investment, and economic growth across the continent.
2: The African Continental Free Trade Area is undoubtedly the most powerful instrument we have as a continent to realize our cherished goal of African unity, but more importantly, of African prosperity and progress. If we use this instrument properly, this continental free trade area will overcome the boundaries that colonial division and exploitation impose on our people and our continent.
1: Now, former IDEC head advocate Andra Johnson has declined to elaborate on the alleged fraud underpinning charges against crime intelligence officials Cindy Madondo and Tumisani Khumalo. Madondo and Khumalo were arrested in June this year as part of an IDEC investigation into alleged fraud relating to security clearance processes. Evidence leader advocate Mihlapi Silo questioned how IDEC concluded that fraud had been committed when the affidavits before the commission referred only to Madondo's transfer and security clearance. Johnson told Silo that she could not comment further because the matter remains under review.
3: If you can.
4: I have the answer, but I'm unable to answer it without casting aspersions on General Madondo on a matter that is still pending review.
3: You are about to arrest her, Advocate Johnson,
4: yes,
3: on the strength of a charge sheet,
4: yes,
3: that criminalizes some or other of her conduct.
4: Yes.
3: I think you may disclose. You can't take that back. The only way you can take it back is for that warrant of arrest to be withdrawn and the charges dropped.
1: Now, the case against traditional healer Ketuk Tula Ngayiyana has been postponed to Friday for a bail application. Ngayiyana appeared in the Hammersdale Magistrate Court today on 3 counts of murder and charges of possessing unlicensed firearms. The state alleges he ordered the killing of Metro Police Officer Lindokuhle Madonsela over allegations of an affair with his wife. Kabesha's mother, Sbongile, attended the court proceedings.
5: It's hard for me to accept that my child died in the case of a mistaken identity because he cannot wake up again. I'm not happy because they killed someone who was innocent and had nothing to do with this. I'm deeply hurt and still struggling to heal.
1: And in other news, the police in Mpumalanga have discovered a dacha field with an estimated street value of close to 2 million rand hidden in the bushes of the Mgwenya River near Karino Estate outside Mbombela. Provincial police spokesperson Jabu Ndubane says officers received a tip-off from a concerned member of community who led them to the dacha field.
6: In our public order policing unit, received a tip-off or intelligence information about the dacha field here at Karino Estate, down the Karino Estate. When we arrived here, we found this field and estimated street value, it's up to plus minus 2 million, and it shows that people who are farming here are staying here because we found blankets, tea, and also some they're making fire. So, but at this present moment, no one was found and no arrest has been made. However, investigation is ongoing and will ensure that these dacha plants are destroyed.
1: And finally, a South Korean court has handed an 18-month suspended prison sentence to the former president Yoon Suk-yeol. The judges found him guilty of making false statements during his presidential bid. The BBC's Jay Korn has the details.
7: Lying while running for office in South Korea is a crime that can invalidate the victory. The judge said Yoon had falsely denied association with controversial figures during his run for office in 2022. If the verdict is upheld on appeal, the main opposition People's Power Party must return $27 million it had received for Yoon's campaign. The right-wing party has been on back foot since Yoon's removal, losing a series of elections since. Yoon's defense team say they will appeal against the ruling.
1: Now, to recap on our top story this hour, former IDEC head advocate Andra Johnson has declined to elaborate on the alleged fraud underpinning charges against crime intelligence officials Cindy Madondo and Dumisani Khumalo. I'll bring you headlines at 3:30 for Lotus FM News. I'm Skumbuzo Mkhize. Welcome to the Drive-By with Nilofa Said.
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11: Good afternoon, guys. It's a Monday, 27th of July. Yikes, how did we get here? Welcome, welcome. My name is Nilofa Said. 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It is the best way to fuel up. Thanks so much to Vash. You can catch him tomorrow between 12 and 3 on the lunch break. And of course, you can get Skumbuzo at 3:30 with your latest news headlines. So if the last hours of your workday are dragging, well, we just kind of got to work, right? We had to make it a little easier for you. We'll kick things off with your chance to win and then the icebreaker. It is where we give you a trending topic. The team will jump in with their takes. And of course, we open the lines to you. Keep it locked on. You'll be kept safe on the roads with your latest traffic updates. That's from 4 p.m. with Rob. For now, though, I'm so excited. And I feel like we need a drum roll, but I'm not going to do it. I'm going to behave. Here's our sports guy, Kesha Das.
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13: Well, a very good afternoon on the Drive-By. Sport headlines this hour. Kutsia strikes gold again at the Commonwealth Games. Springbok squad boosted as Erasmus begins rugby championship prep. India completes the T20 series, a whitewash over Zimbabwe. And Norris delivers Hungarian Grand Prix masterclass as Verstappen settles for second. More news at the half hour.
11: Like a pro. Thank you for that. Starting off today's Monday show with Ma'itna Bangaram Rahman Saab with Tasadiya.

people always say to me, Barry, how do you keep your car running so smoothly? 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

0: Hi, with me, Lofer, say it.
1: It's a Monday and I'm pretty excited because you were listening to If You Like Pina Coladas, Maybe If I Was on an Island. And before that was Tasa Dia. So guys, Money Feels is brought to you by All Mutual this savings month. So we're pretty excited. Well, the whole team is in here because let me tell you something. This saving month, we're celebrating the lessons, whether it was Gogo, Oma, or Ubaba, who always said, Tinale Ugaitini. Those early lessons often stay with us for life. We've asked you to send us voice notes sharing who taught you to save, how they did it, and how those lessons are showing up in your life today. And now, the moment we've all been waiting for.
2: Hi guys, my name is Mohammed Kubega. The person that taught me how to save was my dad, actually, now that I think about it, because I remember our first Eid Mubarak when he gave me like, I think it was 400 rand on a white envelope. And then when I'd open it that day, it was very, very, very special day. I had so much fun. And then he sat me down and gave me like a life lesson on saving. I wanted a bike around that time, I remember. And then he said from this 400 that he gave me, I had to raise like, I think 300 extra to get a bike. So ever since that day, he taught me that maybe I used to get like 20 rand every day for school. He taught me to save like 10 rand a day from whatever I got from the 20 rand. So that's how I started saving. And so far, so good. You know, even in life, he taught me a very good lesson. Now that I think about it, because even for my first car, I had to save for it. I had to, you know, be disciplined. Like, I had to sacrifice a lot to get that car yet. So those lessons from saving really, really, really worked and really helped me in my life right now. So I'm grateful for those lessons. Jazakallah.
1: Yo, I absolutely love it. So I want to say, Assalamu alaikum, Mohammed.
3: Wa alaikum salam. How are you?
1: I'm well. How are you feeling, hearing yourself?
3: Alhamdulillah.
1: So it was so lovely hearing your voice. Tell us a little bit more about the person, of course, who taught you to save. And of course, you're talking about your father in this instance. And you know what? Between me and you, I wish it was Eid al-Fitr every day so we could get Eid, right?
3: Yeah, I totally understand.
1: Right? And I really wish, like, no matter what age you are, you get Eid. Like, I don't care. You're never too old to get Eid.
3: Never too old. Yo, especially the day before. Yo, you're like, we're all excited.
1: I'm telling
3: Everyone
1: you.
3: Everyone is running up and down the house, cooking, preparing. Yo,
1: you're wonderful. Just waiting for those envelopes. So, who knows? Yo. Maybe if you could tell us a great story, I could have some Eid out of Eid for you. So, what made them... yeah, who knows? What made them such an important influence in your life?
3: It made it... very important because it made so much things possible for me to get. Because if I didn't get that life lesson on saving or being disciplined about money, I wasn't going to be where I am today or have the things that I have today. So it really, really helped me a lot. And, you know, I started passing on that knowledge into my son. He's like 6 years old now. So whenever he's going to school, that little 5 rand, I told him, go move it all. Let me see what you saved. You see, so those lessons played a very, very, very huge role in my life to a point when I think about it, oh, I used to like struggle to get a lot of things. But since I knew how to save, it really helped.
1: That's such a beautiful memory, really. It's amazing how those little lessons stayed with you for all these years. You've also now passed it on to your son. So let's fast forward to today. How's your own savings journey today, Mohammed? Are you someone who saves regularly or are you still trying to, like, you know, kind of figure it out?
3: These are like a debit, a stop order. Even if it's as little as 500 rand, you know, it does make a huge difference at the end of the year.
1: That is,
3: you know, holiday times, you know, you can spoil the go-go's,
1: yeah.
3: You can spoil, you know, the little ones, your nieces and nephews. So it like really, really helps a lot.
1: Absolutely. The discipline comes really in good stead, you know.
3: Even if, you know, you're craving for something, you're just like, ah, ha, ha, ha, ha, Leah, I need
1: Yeah, let's look at the bigger picture. What are you currently saving for? Is it something exciting, something practical, or maybe just building a financial safety net?
3: Come again?
1: What are you currently saving for, Mohammed? Are you saving for something exciting or practical, like you want to buy something, or are you just saving so that you have a safety net, like, you know, for a rainy day?
3: Right now I'm saving for my son, you know?
1: Yeah.
3: I'm just preparing. I'm actually like playing the long game. I'm saving for his college tuition. As late as he is, but you know, it's better to be safe than sorry.
1: I love that.
3: So I'm currently, you know, investing in that right now, because anything can happen anytime, you know?
1: Yes.
3: You never know. So,
1: well, the long game always has the biggest payout, right? So here's my favorite question. If Gogo, Omar, Ubaba, or whoever first taught you to save, in your case would be Ubaba, and they could see you today, what do you think they'd say about your savings journey?
3: No, he would say only one thing. My son, I am very proud of you.
1: That's beautiful. I absolutely love that. So thank you for carrying those childhood lessons forward. And because you're keeping the spirit alive, All Mutual is awarding you 5,000 rand. Sinale, Ngayetini.
0: Yummy, hip, hooray, congratulations. On the drive-by.
1: Yeah, man. How does that feel?
3: So excited.
1: It's Eid in July. Congratulations.
3: Two times in a year.
1: Wow. I'm so happy for you. This is amazing. Is this going to make a huge difference? Afwan, you are so welcome. Is this going to make a huge difference to your life, Muhammad?
3: A very, very, very huge one. Yo. I'm just going to lock it away there for my son.
1: Yes.
3: It's going to make a huge difference. JazakAllah so much, guys.
1: Afwan, you are absolutely welcome. And you know what? I don't know if you want to say thank you to All Mutual and Lotus FM.
3: Yes, definitely. I want to say JazakAllah. Thank you to All Mutual. Thank you, Lotus FM. I love you guys so much.
1: Well, Mohammed, shukran for playing. Congratulations on your 5,000 rand. And make sure you lock it away. Asalaamu Alaikum.
3: Definitely.
1: Have fun. 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That's 063-601-4693. And stand a chance to win 5,000 Rand live on air. 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
3: I removed a snake from my house with my hands.
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5: I don't think Bobby could remove a snake out of the house with her bare hands. She's a shooter.
3: I saw this green snake come and it was heading for the bedroom. I just grabbed it by the head, quickly disposed it.
2: What a forward snake. 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
3: Dokla Vamitai by DJ Dizzy D. Just all it does is makes you feel for Mitai. Yes, a cool song. Well, it brings us up to 3:30 here on this Monday. We've got Skumbuza standing by. Here's your news headlines.
6: Thanks, Nilofa, and good afternoon. The first Consul General of India in Durban after democracy, Ambassador Latha Reddy, has passed away. The chairperson of the Standing Committee on Finance, Dr. Joe Masanganyi, says the will respects the democratic principle of separation of powers regarding the DIPACO as the public investment corporation. And parents at Curio Private School in Bloemfontein say they are concerned that the pass mark of their children, who are in matric, may be affected by teachers leaving the school due to alleged unfair treatment. Details are coming up at 4.
7: Sport Headlines.

Well, Peter Kutsia starting off with some swimming at the Commonwealth Games. Peter Kutsia added a second Commonwealth Games gold yesterday, smashing the Games record in the men's 200 meters backstroke with a winning time of 1:54.22. South Africa also picked up silver through Amy Canny and bronze from Olivia Nell, taking the swimming team's medal tally to 9. With more opportunities to come in the pool after Michael Holy, Chris Smith and Caitlin DeLange all booked places in their respective finals. On to some rugby news now. Springbok coach Rassie Erasmus has added prop Mtutuko Mtunu to a 44-man training squad as preparations begin for the Rugby Championship. The Boks will announce their travelling squad later this week ahead of their test against Argentina in Buenos Aires on Saturday the 8th of August before returning home for back-to-back clashes with New Zealand. A recap of cricket this weekend. India completed a 3-0 T20 International Series sweep over Zimbabwe after a 35-run victory in the third and final match. Batting first, India posted 192 for 5, led by a brilliant 81 of 49 balls from Vaibhav Suryavanshi. Zimbabwe fought back through Ryan Bull's 54, but India's disciplined bowling restricted them to 157 for 7. And now time for some Formula One news. Hungarian Grand Prix yesterday, McLaren's Lando Norris delivered a statement victory in the Hungarian Grand Prix, taking his first win of the season in a thrilling race. Max Verstappen finished second for Red Bull, while Mercedes youngster Kimi Antonelli completed the podium in third. Lewis Hamilton crossed the line fourth, but a pit lane speeding penalty dropped him to fifth. And that was your sport news for now. I'll have more headlines on the hour.

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1: As we observe World Day Against Trafficking in Persons this week, we shine a spotlight on one of the world's fastest growing crimes. 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

0: 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You're listening to Chinna Chinna Kangal. It is a Monday and we have lots to complain about on the icebreaker. So, a recent poll found that by day 10 of the summer holidays, many parents have run out of creative ways to keep their children entertained. Among parents of children aged 4 to 12.63% admitted it's becoming increasingly difficult to keep their kids engaged. The biggest challenges are balancing work, keeping multiple children with different interests happy, and simply running out of ideas. Today, we're asking you, whether you're a parent, grandparent, or even a child, is it okay for children to be bored? Or should parents always keep them occupied?
1: Drop us a message on 071-613-7803.
0: Of course, we're looking forward to your stories as a parent, grandparent, as a child, or when I was younger. I am living for those stories. The whole team is here with an introductory member today. Keshav Das is also with us. He is our new sports presenter. Hello, guys.
2: Hello. Hello. Happy Monday.
3: I beg yours.
0: Scotching Monday. Monday.
3: Pardon? Did I hear my name on the show?
0: Are we hearing you on the show?
3: What is going on in life? I'm very excited to be here.
0: It's a little bit early for you, isn't it?
3: Bianca, pinch me.
0: Okay, no problem. We'll do it with pleasure. Yeah. Right, B. Today we're asking you whether it's okay for children to be bored or should parents always keep them occupied?
2: So I feel like a few years ago I would have said it's okay to be bored. But I feel like the moment children are bored in this generation, you are asking for problems because they're not playing outside anymore. They aren't doing that. They are sitting on their phones, on their devices, and they get up to some really hectic things online. So I think let's keep them engaged. Let's find ways to just make them get out and do things, experience the world while they are young, because some of them just want to be in bed, on their phones, 24/7. And I'm not talking about teenagers. I'm talking about the little ones, yeah, which is so concerning. Mm.
3: I think that, you know what, I grew up with that whole thing of let's go play outside. My mom had to have trouble. This was the opposite problem, where you had to call us in because we were not coming home because we were out playing with everybody out on the road and doing the things. And I feel like maybe they should get bored, because I think that's when I got up to mischief. And when you get up into a little, like, innocent mischief,
2: yes,
3: you learn. And I feel like I learned some good things. Like, maybe don't run down that bank or on the ground, because you will fall.
0: Or your mother will smack you because you ran.
3: Yeah, that too.
4: That's an interesting one there, Keshav.
0: Sadhvir, is it okay for children to be bored, or should parents always keep them occupied?
4: No, I obviously think that they should be always occupied. And I never had this issue back when I was in...
0: Were you always occupied?
4: I was always occupied. I still love
0: your
4: music.
0: Your parents were keeping you occupied, or you found things to do on your own?
4: No, my parents. Yeah, okay. They were like strict on me during those days. So yeah, like, keep your children occupied, find them... Even if they have like hobbies like music and all of that, send them for extra classes, all of that. Yeah.
0: So let me say this. It is almost impossible to consistently keep multiple children occupied.
3: Yeah, you're the one with the experience. Please tell us.
4: Exactly.
0: So here's the thing, right? Boredom, and there were lots of studies done, is also important because it feeds creativity. It allows children to develop social skills, problem-solving skills, because come COVID and past also the dependency on screens and social media, children lack social skills. They struggle to make friends unless it's behind a screen or they're playing with someone, like a Fortnite game or this or whatever. So I feel boredom gets them out of... We're not just saying let them do their own thing. We're saying give them structured frames of saying, like, this is free play.
3: Right.
0: They do it in school as well. Do what you like to do. You can choose what you want to do. Do you want to paint? Do you want to play with a friend? Do you want to do this? Do you want to help me bake? Do you want to help me cook? Give them options, but allow them to be bored, because that's when children start to experiment, obviously within parameters of their creativity, what they like to do, the colors they like to, you know, they may create a mess, but I promise you, in the times in which they are bored, it's great for their brain. It's not always about just... here's a screen, keep quiet, or here's a sucker, stop annoying me, or whatever it is. The freedom or the free play, whether it be at home or at school, honestly allows their brains to grow. And I really feel children should be... it's not okay to overstimulate children and always have stuff for them to do. It's great for them to also find things to do themselves within the home.
3: Mm-hmm. But then what do you say about, like, for example, you have kids and they're not busy, and then the parents just plop some technology in front of them.
0: So that's babysitting the kid.
3: Yeah.
0: So either you give them sugar,
3: yeah,
0: like in, put a lollipop in their mouth, or you give them a screen and that babysits your kid.
3: Okay.
0: It's not a structural time to say, here's four activities. If you are bored, choose what you want to do and do it yourself.
3: Right.
0: So it's a difficult one because it's the younger kids, like Bianca said, that are the problem. Mm-hmm. That if you don't watch them, they're going to do something that's going to get you in trouble.
3: Right. Yeah. Well, and you don't want to get into trouble either.
0: No, absolutely not. So we'd love to hear from you on 071-613-7803. Or you could just let them watch K3G.
3: I would.

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0: Welcome, girls. Welcome, boys. Before that, you are my Sonia. Really, just a great double play of songs there on this Monday. So, what's to come on the show? We'll bring you trending news. We've got On the Beat with a Twist, bringing you your TikTok track of the day. We've got In Traffic Charades at 16:45. New week, new points at 5:15. We'll bring you the Daily Scoop, which is your latest celeb and entertainment news from across the globe. And then, of course, on your drive-by council. Now, I'm sure you've had the weekend. You've had time to collect problems. If you've had a pesky one that's troubling you, then please drop us a WhatsApp message anonymously. We'll round up our squad, tackle it together. Remember, it's not expert advice, just a fun way to dish out your dilemmas and hopefully find you a simple solution. So I'm going to meet you at the top of the hour. We've got news with Skumbuzo. News. I'm not trying to speak Afrikaans, guys, really. News. And then we've got traffic with Rob and sports with Kesha. Until then, the song by Big Mountain, Baby, I Love Your Way, is going to take you there. If you could erase one song from existence, which song would it be?
1: Push back.
2: Desi Girl.
3: Ane, ane.
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5: Justin Bieber. Baby, baby. Baby, baby,
6: oh. Thunder, like a lightning. Thunder, like a lightning. Oh, we want thunder and lightning. We want sunshine. You know me.
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0: Baby, I love your way. Big Mountain bringing us up to 4 o'clock now. We've got Skumbuzo standing by. He has your news.
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2: Good afternoon. Top story at 4. The First Consul General of India in Durban after democracy, Ambassador Latha Reddy, has passed away. Reddy was responsible for re-establishing socio-economic ties between India and South Africa after the significant 1994 democratic dispensation. Reddy had to lay the foundation for a good working relationship between the two countries, which also helped establish programs for locals to gain valuable education, visitation and learnership opportunities in India. Commissioner Dr. Ranjadran Govender of the CRL Commission worked closely with Ambassador Reddy and her team.
3: She started reintroducing, bringing cultural troops from India to come and showcase the diverse cultural heritage of the motherland. And also she started establishing opportunities for local South Africans to be taken to India to learn music, dance, and also to perform there. So it was during that period that strong cultural relationship between India and South Africa was re-established, where people now had a direct link to India through the Consulate of India in Durban.
2: Now, the Matlanga Commission has heard that the IDAC chief investigator, Dylan Perumal, was hospitalized over the weekend. The information emerged during an exchange between evidence leader Advocate Mhlapi Sello and former IDAC head Advocate Andrea Johnson as the Commission sought access to an investigation docket in Perumal's possession. Perumal was the principal investigator in the case involving crime intelligence head Dumisani Khumalo and six other crime intelligence officials. IDAC lawyer Advocate Apla Podlani elaborates.
4: We were informed that he's not well. He was hospitalized during the course of the past weekend, so that we also didn't have access to him. The information I received last night was to the effect that he was discharged during the course of yesterday, and that attempts would be made to get that docket from his office, but we haven't had access to him at all. Fortunately for me, I haven't a medical certificate of any kind.
2: Now, the chairperson of the Standing Committee on Finance, Dr. Choma Swanganyi, says they will respect the democratic principle of separation of powers regarding the debacle as the Public Investment Corporation. Deputy Finance Minister Dr. David Masondo resigned from the country's largest assets manager last week, as well as other board members. The Chief Executive Officer Patrick Dlamini is on precautionary suspension. Finance Minister Enoch Godongwana says he will, in consultation with the cabinet, appoint a new board. The SAPC's Abongwe Kobokana reports.
5: Dr. Joe Masangani says they are obliged in terms of the rule of the separation of powers to allow Godongwana to exercise his powers by appointing a new board. He says Godongwana will account to the committee after the completion of the appointment of the new board. In a statement, Godongwana said he will provide further detailed information to the public and the stakeholders once consultations are completed and a new board is appointed. He added that the PIC plays a vital role in the economy and any instability in the institution poses systematic risk to the economy. Abongwe, Kobokana, SABC News in Parliament.
2: And in other news, parents at Curio Private School in Bloemfontein says they are concerned that the pass mark of their children who are in matric may be affected by teachers leaving the school due to alleged unfair treatment. The parents are complaining that their children have gone for weeks without teachers being present. Another parent, Sean Zuzo, alleges that the current executive head was brought to the school after parents at the previous school allegedly petitioned that she should be removed as executive head in Pretoria.
6: Since the appointment of the executive head here, Mrs. Rosso, since she has joined Curio Bloemfontein, there has been a number of resignations and children were for several months without teachers in their respective subjects. So we are dissatisfied with the way that she's handling and running the school.
2: Now, to recap on our top story this hour, the first Consul General of India in Durban after democracy, Ambassador Latha Reddy, has passed away. Reddy was responsible for re-establishing socio-economic ties between India and South Africa after the significant 1994 democratic dispensation. I'll bring you headlines at 4:30 for Lotus FM News. I'm Skumbuzo Mkhize.
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9: We started Ekurra Leni with some heavy traffic going east today. The M12, a massive crash between Atlas Road and Tom Jones. That's a heavy queue from the R21. Boxwork through to Benoni on the M12 heavily backed up. There are routes to the north and south of the M12. You'd want to come off of the R21 or Jet Park and just hit those alternatives to get through quicker. Also, roadworks on the N17 eastbound going to Rondebult Road, causing delays through Boxwork on your way towards Brakpan and Springs. N1 south, Preclude down to Winnie Mandela, is already busy. N1 through Midran and up to Pretoria, not looking too bad this afternoon. We'll keep an eye on it, but so far, no major incidents and traffic flowing quite nicely. Ashburton through to Pietermaritzburg, big breakdown delays earlier today. That's all being cleared up. There is a truck fire incident on St. John's Avenue Bridge. That's been causing delays. The M7 going into Pinetown remains slow. M4 up to Blue Lagoon is heavy. If you're on your way to Umhlanga, some big delays there today. And Cape Town, a section of Rhodes Drive just on the north side of Constantinek is closed. Been a very serious collision. That is south of Kirstenbosch down towards that neck area. That section of Rhodes Drive currently shut with some queuing pressure all directions. And looks like the lights on Marine Drive at Dolphin Beach may have been fixed. No delays. We'll confirm the status of those lights as soon as we can. With your traffic update, I'm Rob Byrne.
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10: Some sport headlines this hour. Pirates strengthen their attack with the signing of Norwegian striker Sebastian Pedersen. Banyana begin their WAFCON title defense against Tanzania tonight. And we look back at Pakistan that closed the gap against West Indies this weekend. More details coming up at 4:30.

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1: You locked into the Drive-By on this Monday. Kalepa Ma was a song you were listening to. And of course, before that, we were listening to Money Care. Let's talk about some trending news at the moment. So it's time to dust off your yellow and green jerseys. Banyana Banyana get their CAF Women's Africa Cup of Nations 2026 campaign underway tonight when they take on Tanzania. Government is urging South Africans to get behind the national women's team by wearing the national colors as part of the Banyana Fridays campaign. Kickoff is at 7 p.m. You'll hear more about that at 4:30 with Keshav Das. Then, of course, in entertainment news, Christopher Nolan's The Odyssey continues to dominate the global box office. The epic brought in another $87 million, that's about 1.45 billion rand, in its second weekend, making it Nolan's biggest second weekend ever. The film has now grossed an estimated $639.6 million, just under 10.7 billion rand worldwide, with cinemas reportedly adding extra screenings to meet the overwhelming demand. Finally, every year the internet seems to adopt a new animal mascot, and in 2026, wait for it, Jimothy the Raccoon. The furry star shot to fame after a viral video won hearts across social media, sparking countless memes. Jimothy, who has a congenital spine condition, is reportedly in good health and has become such a sensation that he now has his own Facebook page. All right, guys, lots more to come your way. But first, some awesome music. Here's Boyz II Men.

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0: It's a smooth and cool Monday with a really cool tune. Skwethum Sanahi before the Edwards. I'll make love to you. It's brought us up to 4:30 now. Skumbuza standing by. Here's your news headlines.
1: Thanks, Nilofa, and good afternoon. The South African Weather Service has issued a level 4 warning for disruptive rainfall across parts of KwaZulu-Natal from tomorrow until Wednesday. Now, the Matlanga Commission has announced that it will institute criminal proceedings against an individual who allegedly disclosed the identity of a witness who testified anonymously before the commission. And Sudan's army says it has regained control of a vital highway linking Khartoum with the city of El Obeid following 2 days of fierce fighting. Details are coming up at 5.
2: Good afternoon. A reminder of two major delays heading east in through Ekurhuleni today. One is this earlier big crash on the N12. It happened between Atlas Road and Tom Jones. That section of the N12 driving into Benoni is currently closed. There's a really big backlog to Jet Park. Now, we've been advising you to come off at somewhere like Craft Road or Jet Park and get onto those alternatives. You've got Yoldwyn that effectively becomes Ridge Road to the north of the N12, and you've got North Rand Road, that big drag in through Boxburg to Benoni, as your alternatives. They're obviously busy, but at least they'll keep you moving from Boxburg to Benoni and avoiding that crash. And the major traffic lights out on Atlas Road as well have been down forever, and they're still down both sides of the N12 highway. So just some additional delays as you arrive on those alternatives and into that Benoni area. But the N12 going east is all jammed up heavily and closed. Also, the N17 to Brakpan, Boxburg and Springs has one lane open approaching Rondebult, and that's quite heavy from the Wadeville side.

0: Afternoon. Mike One from Houghton Estate going down to Boysen's looking heavy. N1 through Midrand onto the M1 Pretoria. Doable, not too bad. We'll keep monitoring that, but at this stage it's okay. Durban, the M4, it looks like roadworks at Blue Lagoon. Ruth First Highway getting up out of central Durban on your way to Umhlanga. Very heavy. The usual breakdown between Kwabashu and the Gateway slowing things up, and the breakdown before Spaghetti Junction holding you up on the N3 coming out of Durban. Queues from Sherwood. That truck fire incident on St. John's Avenue Bridge still causing delays in the central Pinetown area as well. Good news for Cape Town. Traffic after about a week and a day. Traffic lights on Marine Drive at Dolphin Beach Hotel seem to be fixed. There's no delay heading into Tableview. It's a clear run today. And a big crash scene earlier this afternoon on Rhodes Drive around Constantia Neck has been cleared. That section of roadway has been reopened. With your traffic updates, I'm Rob Byrne.
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2: Well, starting off with some football news, Orlando Pirates have completed the signing of Norwegian forward Sebastian Pedersen. The 27-year-old arrives with 59 career goals in Norway and will compete for a place alongside Everton's Makopa and Yanela Mbutuma. Pirates begin the defence on the Betway Premiership title against newly promoted Milford FC on Saturday. That's the 1st of August. On to some more football news now. South Africa begin the defence of their World's Women's African Cup of Nations title tonight when they take on Tanzania in Casablanca with the kickoff at 7 p.m. Coach Desiree Ellis says the opening match will set the tone for the tournament, while Captain Rafilwe Jane has urged her side to be clinical against the determined Tanzanian outfit.
3: And also, it's a World Cup qualifying tournament. Everyone wants to go to the World Cup. So it will be one of the most challenging tournaments. It won't be easy to get to the finals or to lift the trophy. And we know what is at stake. Firstly, we want to qualify and go back to the World Cup. And secondly, is to lift the trophy.
4: Obviously, the first point of goal is to qualify for the World Cup. Once you qualify for the World Cup, then you try and take it from there and see how far you can go, because then you're in the semi-finals. But I think we're not looking further than the first game. Obviously, then getting out of the group to qualify for the World Cup, and then we'll take it from there. I think everybody, I've been to the World Cup twice as Banyana, so everybody would try to want to go a third time again after having done so well in 2023.
2: All hope for Banyana tonight. Midfielder Linda Matlalo could also mark a major milestone by earning her 100th cap for Banyana if she's named in the starting lineup. On to some cricket news. Pakistan finished day two of the opening test against West Indies in a strong position, reaching 199 for three after dismissing the host for 311. Shan Masood has resumed with Imlam Ul Haq, and the match is going on right now. Live scores coming to you. 222 for three wickets. Pakistan trailed by 89 runs. And onto some rugby news. The Springboks are back in the camp ahead of the rugby championship, with coach Rassie Erasmus calling up prop Ntutuko Mkunu in the 44-man squad. Erasmus will name his touring squad later this week for South Africa's clash with Argentina, and that will be on Saturday, the 8th of August. That's all for sport for now. We'll have more headlines at 5.

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1: Jimmy Aja by Parvati Khan. I mean, if you want the end of the song being sung, I'm telling you, the next time I'm playing the song, I'm putting Kesha's mic on because he's going to be able to do the end, right?
2: I'm here for the dramatics.
1: Can you do it?
2: Aja. Yeah, she cries in the end. It's one of those days, Nilofa. It's one of those days. You know, when somebody asks me something and I agree, and then
1: like
2: I think, why did I agree?
1: Yeah, I don't feel like I'm at work.
2: I'm questioning my life right now. But yeah.
1: All right, let's move back to normal programming, which is on the beat. So Baby Dolls are taking over TikTok. Their hit Ooh La La Baby is the latest viral dance craze, with the challenge raking up more than 2 million user-created videos on the platform. The song has also exploded on Instagram, inspiring millions more to join in. Now, here's a fun fact. Before becoming a global dance anthem, Ooh La La Baby was originally featured in the 2014 horror comedy film The Possessed. Ooh. La La Baby. That's the song coming up next.

0: right behind you. In traffic, Shemez.
1: Rara Reddy, and before that, Ooh La La Baby, bringing us up for In Traffic Charades for this Monday. So, you'll get three clues, the person to answer correctly in the fastest time will get the opportunity to send a dedication, select a song of their choice, and you get some points on this month's leaderboard. Are you ready? Let's go. Your first clue. I am a Scandinavian country. I am one of the world's happiest countries. And I have breathtaking attractions. Where am I? Okay, guys, I'm going to say good luck to you. When I come back, we'll reveal the winner for ITC today. And all I'm saying, the place is not Yuppie.

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3: Yupi wala tumka, sana digam on that track. Bringing us to the reveal for charades today, guys. So here are your clues. I am a Scandinavian country. I'm one of the world's happiest countries, and I have breathtaking attractions. So the guesses that came through today, Denmark, Finland, Switzerland, Greenland, and Iceland. Unfortunately, guys, all incorrect guesses. Our three honorary winners for today, Sadasha, Hamida, and Thegan. Well done, guys. Congratulations on getting the answer. But this guy was way ahead of the pack.
4: Hi, Dubai team. The answer to today's In Traffic Charades is Norway, the land of Haaland. I'd like to dedicate the song Asa Koda to everyone listening. Rushan from your bank.
3: Congratulations, Rushin. The answer, Norway, has secured your win today. And I always thought you are going to dedicate Asakuda to Erling. But here we go. Here's for all of you. Well done and enjoy.

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3: Good afternoon. Top story at 5. The South African Weather Service has issued a level 4 warning for disruptive rainfall across parts of the KwaZulu-Natal province from tomorrow until Wednesday. Areas expected to be affected include Mtubatuba, Mandeni, Renkonyeni and surrounding regions. Weather forecaster Wiseman Dlamini says scattered showers and thunderstorms are expected, which could result in disruptive rainfall. Dlamini is urging residents to monitor official weather updates and to take the necessary precautions during the warning period. Now, the first Consul General of India in Durban after democracy, Ambassador Latha Reddy, has passed away. Reddy was responsible for re-establishing socio-economic ties between India and South Africa after the significant 1994 democratic dispensation. Reddy had to lay the foundation for a good working relationship between the two countries, which also helped establish programs for locals to gain valuable education, visitation and learnership opportunities in India. Commissioner Dr. Rajendran Govender of the CRL Commission worked closely with Ambassador Reddy and her team.
4: She started bringing cultural troops from India to come and showcase the diverse cultural heritage of the motherland. And also she started establishing opportunities for local South Africans to be taken to India to learn music, dance, and also to perform there. So it was during that period that strong cultural relationship between India and South Africa was re-established, where people now had a direct link to India through the Consulate of India in Durban.
3: Now, the Matlanga Commission has announced that it will institute criminal proceedings against an individual who allegedly disclosed the identity of a witness who testified anonymously before the commission. Commission Chairperson Justice Mbuyiseni Matlanga made the announcement shortly after the lunch adjournment, saying the disclosure appeared to have been deliberate. Matlanga said the commission views the matter as extremely serious and will take action in terms of the commission's legislation. Meanwhile, the Matlanga Commission has heard that the IDEC chief investigator, Dylan Perumal, was hospitalized over the weekend. The information emerged during an exchange between evidence leader Advocate Mihlapi Silo and former IDEC head Advocate Andrea Johnson as the Commission sought access to an investigation docket in Perumal's position. Perumal was the principal investigator in the case involving crime intelligence head Dumisani Khumalo and 6 other crime intelligence officials. IDEC lawyer Advocate Apla Podlani elaborates.
5: We were informed that he's not well. He was hospitalized during the course of the past weekend, so that we also didn't have access to him. The information I received last night was to the effect that he was discharged during the course of yesterday, and that attempts would be made to get that docket from his office, but we haven't had access to him at all. Fortunately for me, I haven't a medical certificate of any kind.
3: Now, the chairperson of the Standing Committee on Finance, Dr. Joma Sanganyi, says they will respect the democratic principle of separation of powers regarding the DIPACO as the public investment corporation. Deputy Finance Minister Dr. David Masondo resigned from the country's largest assets manager last week, as well as other board members. The Chief Executive Officer Patrick Dlamini is on precautionary suspension. Finance Minister Enoch Godongwana says he will, in consultation with the Cabinet, appoint a new board. The SABC's Abongwe Kobokana reports.
6: Dr. Joe Masanganyi says they are obliged in terms of the rule of the separation of powers to allow Godongwana to exercise his powers by appointing a new board. He says Godongwana will account to the committee after the completion of the appointment of the new board. In a statement, Godongwana said he will provide further detailed information to the public and the stakeholders once consultations are completed and a new board is appointed. He added that the PIC plays a vital role in the economy and any instability in the institution poses systematic risk to the economy. Abongwe, Kobokane SABC News in Parliament.
3: And finally, Sudan's army says it has regained control of a vital highway linking Khartoum with the city of El Obeid following 2 days of fierce fighting. The paramilitary rapid support forces had been in control of the highway since the civil war began. Now, to recap on our top story this hour, the South African Weather Service has issued a level 4 warning for disruptive rainfall across parts of KwaZulu-Natal from tomorrow until Wednesday. I'll bring you headlines at 5:30 for Lotus FM News. I'm Skumbuzo Mkhize.
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11: Justin Bieber. Baby, baby.
12: Thunder, like a lightning. Thunder, like a lightning. Oh, we want thunder and lightning. We want sunshine. You know what I mean?
1: Traffic on the drive-by.
13: Through Boxburg to Benoni, you have got a mission and a half. There's been a big crash scene between Atlas Road and Tom Jones Street. The traffic queue into Benoni this afternoon starts right back at Craft Road. Anything that operates as an alternative is jammed up. The R21 from Jet Park coming down through towards the N12 is solid. Yoldwyn Road to the north, North Rand Road to the south. Those routes heavy through that Boxburg area heading into Benoni as well. So you've got terrifically congested roads there. The whole Craft Road on and off ramp system, Jet Park on and off ramp system, Atlas Road across the N12 bridge down to North Rand and up to Mercury, all very heavy. Of course, Atlas Road with the faulty traffic lights as well as that diverting traffic. But really, from Germiston through to Benoni, it's a bit of a mess today. Also, the Mike 1 from Melrose down into Crown is heavy. The M2, you're going to be queuing up out to Cleveland today. Just a heads up, leaving Central Joburg. That's a heavy one. N1 looks okay through Midrand, but you've got some trouble in Pretoria with a couple of breakdowns and a crash before you get to Linwood Road. That traffic parking all the way back through the R21 towards Boerta Avenue and looking quite heavy. Earlier truck fire in the central Pinetown area, M7 at St. John's Avenue Bridge. Still a bit busier than you'd normally want to find through there. The M4 over Blue Lagoon towards Virginia Airport is busy. N2 north, that breakdown before Gateway is still there, so there's a bit of pressure on that run through. And the roadworks on the M19 at Reservoir Hill still very much in place. I think week 3 or maybe even 4 of disruption there. Cape Town, the M1 out of town, heavy from the elevated freeway to Cuba. Get a change. A crash on Jake's Kerbel going south through Goodwood at Franz Conradi. And some good news. Marine Drive looking great into Table View. The lights at Dolphin Beach are confirmed as being fixed. With your traffic update, I'm Rob Byrne.
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14: Sport headlines this hour. Pakistan working on closing the gap with a strong batting display against the West Indies. They're trailing by 70 runs at the moment. All eyes on Banyana Banyana as they open the WAFCON campaign tonight. Olympic gold medalist Cassandra Brogaard calls time on her European championships. And Arsenal keeping a close eye on Vinicius Jr.'s Real Madrid future with transfer talks heating up. More at the half hour.
1: Business on the drive-by.
0: Thanks for that, Keshav. Let's look at business on the drive-by. Data from the Central Energy Fund, CEF, show that South Africa's fourth week fuel outlook has taken a turn for the worse. The new data suggests that petrol prices are still showing an over-recovery of 34 cents per litre, while diesel recoveries are under or in the red, 1 rand 31 cents and 1 rand 11 cents per litre. Looking in at your markets now, the rand is at 16.71 to the US dollar, 22 rand 26 to the pound sterling, and 19 rand 04 to the euro. A rand in India will get you 5 rupees 74, 16 Pakistani rupees 63, 2 Mauritian rupees 83, and 20 Sri Lankan rupees 12. Commodities now, gold is trading at $4,100.11 per ounce, and Brent crude oil is trading at $85.96 a barrel. That's it for your business update on the drive-by.
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All right, guys, from the Daily Scoop to Van Mianduvarum Farm Vowels is your weather heads up for Tuesday. So Durban will be sunny, 13.20, Richards Bay sunny, 14.20, over in PNB sunny, 9.16, Pretoria sunny, 11.22, Joburg sunny, 7.20, Cape Town partly sunny, 13.20, George partly sunny, 14.22, Quebec mostly cloudy, 12.22, and lastly East London sunny, 14.25. All right, this is the problem we received on this Monday on the drive-by council. My husband is refusing to attend my niece's wedding because they did not give him a physical invite. I'm still going, but he is pulled up about this. I don't know what to do. The wedding is this weekend. Sure, I have so much to say about being pulled up, but I'm not going to hold myself and give my advice after 5:30, where you can join the rest of the team and our thoughts on DBC. Halfway headlines, there's going to be news with Skumbuzo, traffic with Rob, sports with Keshav Das. The Malfo, Sani is the next Subway Saturday.

0: Sanju Rathod from Dhamal for Sari. I feel Sari always calls it Dhamal. But anyway, it's brought us up to 5:30 now. We've got Skumbuzo standing by. Here's your news headlines.
1: Thanks, Nilofa, and good afternoon. A 27-year-old man has appeared briefly in the Ndwedwe Magistrate Court north of Durban after being arrested by the Political Killings Task Team. The Department of Transport in the Eastern Cape has placed its Deputy Director for Employee Relations, Pelisile Melanin, on precautionary suspension, and Sudan's army says it has regained control of a vital highway linking Khartoum with the city of El Obeid following 2 days of fierce fighting. Details are coming up at 6.
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3: Our top story this afternoon has been the very heavy delay getting through Boksburg out towards Benoni. It all started with a very serious crash at Atlas Road. That scene has been cleared. There is a breakdown in amongst the delays there just before Atlas Road, but the queue is enormous. It's right from Craft Road right the way through to Snake Road. Side roads like Yoldwyn onto Ridge to the north of the highway. Also Northrand Road going through Benoni, going through Boksburg down to Benoni. That's heavy. Atlas Road with all those faulty traffic lights, a mess. R21 Jet Park through to East Rand Mall is heavy as well. There's a lot of traffic on that N12 corridor and associated routes today. Also heading east, roadworks on the N17 before Rondebolt causing delays. Crash on the N3 northbound near Modderfontein, getting up from Gillooly through that Edenvale area is heavy. In fact, there are two crash scenes on that N3 around the Edenvale area. The other big problem spot that we're looking at this afternoon is the M1 north through Pretoria. There are a series of breakdowns and a crash going northbound before Linwood Road. That traffic really backing up from about Boerter Avenue in St. Mopani Highway worth a mention as well. Queues out towards the Hepin Bend section. Durban, the earlier truck fire on the M7, St. John's Avenue Bridge. Things seem to be settling down a bit in the central Pinetown area. It was heavily backed up earlier. M19 from Springfield to Reservoir Hills held up due to the roadworks. And there's a queue and a half on the R102 heading through Southgate if you're on your way up towards Phoenix this afternoon. Cape Town just confirming the lights are working on Marine Drive at Dolphin Beach. It's the first decent.

0: afternoon you've had in about a couple of weeks getting through there. It's looking good today. N2 out of town, heavy towards the R300 and the N1 from, well, really about Century City all the way through to Brackenfell. Pretty packed up. With your traffic updates, I'm Rob Byrne.
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2: Well, starting off with some football news, Real Madrid winger Vinicius Jr. is at the centre of transfer speculation, with Arsenal reportedly monitoring the Brazil star's situation. The 26-year-old has entered the final year of his contract at the Bernabeu, with talks over a new deal yet to reach an agreement. No formal bid has been made, but Arsenal are watching developments very, very closely. On to Banyana Banyana. They will go all out for maximum points in their 2026 Women's Africa Cup of Nations opener tonight against Tanzania in Morocco. That's according to coach Desiree Ellis, who says that the main goal is to qualify for the third consecutive FIFA Women's World Cup, and they need to win their opening game. Ellis applauded the Confederation of Africa Football for increasing the tournament prize money to $2 million. Banyana Banyana finished fourth at last year's AFCON tournament in Morocco, and they were knocked out by eventual champions Nigeria at the semi-final. The tournament has expanded from 12 to 16 teams this year, and Ellis says increasing the number of teams will mean it'll be tough to make out at the group stage, as the only two top teams in each of the four groups will progress to the next round. According to the coach, there is no margin for error, and they will have to set the tone for the tournament with a win in their first game.
3: Now that the tournament is 16, there's no margin for error. You know, in the past, you could qualify as the best third place as well. Now just the top two qualify. So the first game of the tournament is very, very important to set the tone for the rest of the tournament.
2: Some news from the world of athletics. Olympic triathlon champion Cassandre Beaugrand has withdrawn from next month's European Athletics Championships in Birmingham. The French star, who has focused on middle distance running this season, has recently set national records over 3,000 and 5,000 meters, says that she has not had enough time to prepare. The championship takes place between the 10th and the 16th of August. And ending off with some cricket news now, Pakistan and West Indies are playing at the Brian Lara Cricket Academy in Trinidad and Tobago. It's day three of test one of two in the series, and West Indies have racked up 311 runs. Pakistan currently batting 248 for six and trailing by 63 runs. There. That's the live score, and I'll have more for you tomorrow.
4: Thanks for that, Keshav. Let's move swiftly to the drive-by council and what came in on this Monday. My husband is refusing to attend my niece's wedding because they did not give him a physical invite. I'm still going, but he is pulled up about this. I don't know what to do. The wedding is this weekend. The number 071-613-7803, the drive team, will be here to give our thoughts after this.

is what I gotta say. Cause you know there ain't no other way. Love is the message, eh?

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3: Please note that the following segment does not reflect the views of the presenter, Lotus FM, or the SABC. 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
4: All right, Swags and Swagger, what you are listening to, Salman Khan and Katrina Kaif on that track. Okay, well picturized in that track. Let's talk about the problem that we received today on the Drive-By Council, right? It says, good afternoon, team. If your husband refuses, my husband is refusing to attend my niece's wedding because they did not give him a physical invite. And I'm still going, but he's pulled up about this. I don't know what to do. The wedding is this weekend. I feel like it's such a South African Indian diaspora thing. Pulled up. Pulled up. Anyway, the team is here with thoughts. B.
5: Anonymous, I just feel like this is such a pity party that your husband is having. I mean, not many people actually do physical invites anymore. So I don't understand why he's being a child about it. I just think that you should go for the wedding, enjoy yourself, eat all the biryani you can, and don't bring a takeaway home for him.
6: I love that.
4: Shots fired.
6: Yeah.
4: Yeah, Keshav.
6: Okay, I think I have a little bit of a varying view here. I think that couple, they dropped the ball because there's etiquette that exists for a reason. I'm a little old school when it comes to this. I know people send invites over WhatsApp and they'll send you a video that's very pretty and all of that. But there's something so personal of visiting someone's home, dropping off that invite personally, and you guarantee that they're going to come. I know it is a dated sort of tradition to have, but I still like it.
5: So do I must say, that I will definitely be doing that for my wedding.
6: Yeah, you go to the house and then you have the Mari biscuits.
4: I'm so glad Bianca has cleared that up. She's like, hey, I'm going to be doing this. Yeah. Don't judge me.
6: Yeah.
4: You know what? It's a weird thing, but I am also this old school about taking an invitation, taking a gift, inviting someone. And I know people go, time, age, blah, blah, blah. Mm. But you know what? People were having much bigger weddings then. They had to invite so many people. I remember my parents with a book.
6: Right.
4: You know, and having to check, are you available, coming back, taking the gift, taking the beautiful invitation. And I am about that. However, you cannot expect people to behave the way in which you want them to behave. If your niece is having a wedding that has a digital invitation, it's not about your husband. Your husband and you got married. He needs to stop acting like he's the groom. You are not the bride. And he needs to get it together unless you want us to sponsor him a colored lip gloss. I just feel like he needs to not act like this has anything to do with him. It's your niece. And actually, he's being very selfish because it's your niece. He's there to support you and be there and part of the family. And he wants to act away because why? He didn't get a physical invite. No, I'm just...
6: Talk about shots fired.
4: I just feel like this is not on you. Don't behave as a supporting actor like this.
6: Yeah, I mean, I can agree to an extent because I'm like, this is your wife's family.
4: Yeah.
6: You've got to show up. Because it's respect, right?
5: And also, people will talk if you're not there.
6: Yeah.
4: Precisely. And you're actually being disrespectful to your wife.
6: Yeah.
4: You know, you're not performing with her family. You're performing to her because she needs you by her side. But if you want to be a child about it, what can she do?
6: And then if she's going to dress in a sari, how's she going to drive there?
4: And then, gosh.
6: You should be driving her there. Be the man
4: exactly.
6: And do that.
4: Yeah.
5: And how are you going to show your face after this?
4: I don't think this man cares. Or he just wants to be like a child. Like, I don't know. And I feel so sorry for this wife because it's obviously affecting her. And he's acting like a child about this. And it's so difficult to defend your husband to your family when they're being like
5: children.
4: Gulab jambus. Yeah, honestly. Guys, get it together. Honestly, just tell us what you think on 071-613-7803. We are waiting to hear from you.

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1: Please note that the following segment does not reflect the views of the presenter, Lotus FM, or the SABC. The content does not aim to harm or offend any individual and is used solely for the purpose of entertainment. Vyakar Vaduji from Hejavani Ito Ishkona here has brought us up to responses to the question today. My husband is refusing to attend my niece's wedding because they did not give him a physical invite. I'm still going, but he is pulled up about this. I don't know what to do. The wedding is this weekend. Here's what you had to say.
4: Hey, Nalofa, trust you're well. So I got married 8 years ago, and when I did the table settings myself, I did the immediate families, and I completely excluded my sister's boyfriend in the immediate family table, purely because I just forgot about it in that sec. And I remember that he was very upset about it. It's been 8 years. He's now married to my sister. We're all children, okay, about what happened. Sometimes things just happen. And if you're going to be the person that's a stickler for it, and you're going to put your hand up and say, I'm not going because of so-and-so, then that's on you.
5: Hi, Nalofa, I'm the Drive-By Council. Advice for Anonymous, you should still attend your niece's wedding. You know, back in the day when we were little, we all ate from the same bowls and plates. We played outside together. We slept on the same beds. And we all lived in harmony. So I don't think you should hold anything against your sister or brother for this wedding. You go leave your man at home and you go for the wedding. Thank you, Rani Stanger.
6: Salams, good afternoon, team. Your hubby needs to grow up a little. Stop acting like a child before the wedding. It's your wife's niece, so obviously it's a close family member. I don't think you need an invite. You should have been there already. Besides it, they chose to spend money to cater for you. So honor it. Stop being like a kid.
1: All right, so those are some of the voice notes that have come through. This one says, good afternoon, team. If your husband refuses to attend your niece's wedding because he was not given a personal invitation, then you should not miss her wedding on account of him refusing to attend the wedding. Thank you, Team Mala. I love the fact that our listeners are Team Wife here. All right, before we get shot, let's move on.

0: Drive-by with Nino Fazid.
1: We've got to say goodbye on this Monday. It's come to an end thanks to the team. Traffic presenter Rob Burns, sports presenter Kesha Das, technical producer Sanpreet Duchand, and producer Bianca Lal Bahadur. Coming up on Oasis FM is Antivina on Gitanjali Talk at 7 with Shastin Agessa, followed by our very own sports presenter becoming night manager on the Night Cafe. For myself, Nilo Fasedo, wish you a safe and blessed evening. The drive-by will be back tomorrow, 3 to 6 p.m. Catch you then. Bye-bye.

0: SABC News, independent and impartial.
1: Good evening. Top story at 6. Former investigative director against corruption head advocate Andrea Johnson has told the Madlanga Commission that allegations involving the Political Killings Task Team appeared in a supplementary Section 27 affidavit. This is despite her earlier testimony before Parliament's ad hoc committee that IDEC was not investigating the PKTT. Evidence leader advocate Mihlapi Sillo questioned Johnson about why references to the PKTT and the so-called forklift patches were absent from the Section 27 affidavit before the commission, despite appearing in another version of the affidavit.
2: The Section 27 affidavit we have been sitting with here and working on is not the Section 27 affidavit. The Section 27 affidavit, and we agreed it has to be one, had references to the forklift patches and had the direct reference to the PKTT, both of which are missing in our version.
1: Now, the National Director of Public Prosecutions Advocate Andy Mtibi has directed that corruption charges against SAPS Crime Intelligence Head General Dumisani Khumalo and six co-accused be withdrawn before plea. The decision follows representations by the accused and advice from the Investigative Directorate Against Corruption, IDEC, which says its investigation is not yet complete. The NPA says the withdrawal is not a final decision on the merits of the case and investigations will continue. It says that the matter may only be re-enrolled with the written approval of the national director after the investigations is finalized and the accused are afforded a further opportunity to make representations. Now, the South African Weather Service has issued a level 4 warning for disruptive rainfall across parts of KwaZulu-Natal from tomorrow until Wednesday. Areas expected to be affected include Mtubatuba, Mandeni, Renkonyeni, and surrounding regions. Weather forecaster Wiseman Dlamini says scattered showers and thunderstorms are expected, which could result in disruptive rainfall. Dlamini is urging residents to monitor official weather updates and to take the necessary precautions during the warning period.
3: Expecting this cold front to give good chance of rain, especially over the coastal areas of KZN, where there is a 60% probability of showers and rain. Again, on the Midlands and the western parts, there is at this stage 30% chance of showers and rain over the province of KZN from tomorrow into Wednesday. Starting off with the areas along the coast for tomorrow, we have issued a yellow level 4 warning for disruptive rainfall, which signifies low likelihood of a significant impact due to this expected rainfall. One thing that can be expected in terms of the impact could be slippery roads and possibilities of flooding in the small bridges.
1: Now, a 27-year-old man has appeared briefly in the Ndwedwe Magistrate Court north of Durban after being arrested by the Political Killings Task Team. The arrest is in connection with the attempted murder of MK Party Ilembe District Secretary Zanele Mpamali and her husband. The accused, Veli Lentshangase, faces two counts of attempted murder. National Police spokesperson Ahlenda Mate says investigations revealed that a second suspect linked to the case was shot and killed by unknown assailant at his home last month. Mate says the accused will make his second appearance next week Monday.
4: The arrest follows an incident that occurred on the 23rd of June this year at approximately 10:30. It is alleged that Ms. Mbamali and her husband were traveling home along P100 Road towards Ndwendwe when unknown suspects opened fire on their vehicle. Members of the KZN Political Killings Task Team received the docket on the 10th of July and immediately commenced investigations, which led to the arrest of Nchangaze.
1: And finally, a South Korean court has handed an 18-month suspended prison sentence to the former president, Yoon Suk Yeol. The judges found him guilty of making false statements during his presidential bid. The BBC's Jay Kwon has the details.
5: Lying while running for office in South Korea is a crime that can invalidate the victory. The judge said Yoon had falsely denied association with controversial figures during his run for office in 2022. If the verdict is upheld in appeal, the main opposition, People's Power Party, must return $27 million it had received for Yoon's campaign. The right-wing party has been on back foot since Yoon's removal, losing a series of elections since. Yoon's defense team say they will appeal against the ruling.
1: Now, to recap on our top story this hour, former investigating directorate against corruption head, Advocate Andrea Johnson, has told the Matlanga Commission that allegations involving the political killings task team appeared in a supplementary Section 27 affidavit. This is despite her earlier testimony before Parliament Ad Hoc Committee that IDEC was not investigating the PKTT. The next news bulletin will be at 7. For Lotus FM News, I'm Skumbuzo Mkize.
6: Thank you, Skumbuzo, for all of those updates. Un khabro ke liye dhanyavaad. Jihadon sa aap gitanjali sun rahe hain. And of course, we say a huge thank you to the Drive-By team for their amazing company. If you've just joined us, it's 5 minutes past 6 o'clock on this beautiful Monday of evening. Aur hamari ghadiyon ke anusar 6:00 lagbhag 6 minute hue hain aur aap gitanjali sun rahe hain.
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6: नमस्कार, गीतांजलि में आपका हार्दिक स्वागत है. जी हाँ दोस्तों, मैं हूँ आपकी वीना और आप जानते हैं कि गीतांजलि आपका वो कार्यक्रम है जिसमें हम थोड़ी सी हिंदी सीखते हैं और किसी खास कलाकार को भी सम्मानित करते हैं. चलिए प्रोग्राम को शुरू करते हैं इन नेक विचारों के साथ.

0: Well, I have to say, lots of wonderful comments about this song, and let's listen to what our dear friend Preeta has to say about Naam Gum Jayega.
1: Namaste, Veena ji. Hope you well. This is Preeta. I love the song Tera Badal Jayega. Means your voice will remain the same, but your face will never change. It's a very apt song. The meaning is so deep and beautiful. The world and the times may change, but your voice will never change. Thank you for the memories. Lots of love. Preeta, Johannesburg, South.
0: Thank you, Preeta, for sending that voice note. And of course, to all those who have appreciated the song. But I was waiting for someone to say Javed Akhtar is absolutely correct. Lata Mangeshkar is absolute magic. Ja, dosto, kuch kshanon mein hum thodi si Hindi sikhenge. Pardon me, we've done that first bit of Hindi. Hum Anup Jalota ji ko sammanit karenge.
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India and locally. And what struck me is that all of the big names, like Sonu Nigam, to mention one, will always touch his feet when they meet with him. So Anoopji, in his own way, has contributed to fostering a serious interest in the Hindi language. In his songs, he always offer an explanation, of the lyrics, and invariably his choice of words are simply stunning. He uses absolute should Hindi. And recently, when he had come down, he had done something so special for me. He conducted a very special satsang, and it was with a specific intent. And for that, I will be eternally grateful to him for taking out that time and doing that for me. And he said something very interesting, very beautifully said in Hindi. He said, "Shesh din baki hai." और उसे विशेष बनाना चाहिए. शेष मीन्स फ्यू डेज आर लेफ्ट. शेष दिन बाकी है. फ्यू डेज आर लेफ्ट मीनिंग वंस यू एडवांस इन एज. आई वंडर स्वामी विवेकानंद जी इज लिसनिंग. शेष दिन 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

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The Padma Shri was awarded to him by the government of India in 2012. Absolutely a legend. Wah, wah, wah to the emperor. And of course, this comes from Anil Ramsarup. That's his trademark. Wah, wah, wah. And then, of course, we've had this from Ayla, who says, Anup Jalota is one of our greatest ghazal samrats. His awaz and andaz is anokhi, meaning unique. He has a very interesting and magnetic style of gaining response with his audience. Of course, he sings kirtan, bhajans, filmi geets in several dialects, a legend of several decades. Then we have Professor Daulat Ramdas, who says, Anup Jalota is an absolute legend in Bollywood. He is a renowned singer, musician and actor known as Bhajan Samrat, the emperor of bhajans, for his mastery of Hindu devotional bhajans and Sufi ghazals. And of course, that comes from Professor Daulat Ramdas. Then we have a message from Shelley Beach, from Dave from Shelley Beach, who says, I attended a Hanuman Chalisa recital at the Chatsworth Stadium where Anup Jalota ji had performed. What a blessing it was for me. And of course, that is the general idea of many, many people. And the last one that I have to share with you, and I'm sorry, but there are many, many messages coming in. This comes from Rishi Kapoor from Hibbidin, and he writes, Jai Shri Krishna, Jai Shri Ram to Sir Anup Jalota. I just love his voice and deep meaning in his songs. There you go. Let's take a listen to this incredible piece that has tried to make all of us sing like Anup Jalota ji. It is Sakhi Baje Pag Pejani.

I just want to share an experience that I've just had, like, over this past 2 or 3 months, when NFG came down to South Africa on two of his visits. And there was one night where I was performing for him in one of the restaurants, you know, we gave him a good welcome. And I happened to be singing Satyam Shivam Singham. And he came straight to me. And he stood there at the concert over the 3 days with Telkos.

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0: 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well, and we had Professor Bhagwandin from KwaZulu-Natal and Vijay from KwaZulu-Natal as well. So well done to all of you. Well-deserved cheer as well. So let's share with you what this means. Ullu banana simply means to make a fool of somebody, to deceive someone. And if we have to look at it literally, ullu banana, ullu means an owl. And banana is to make someone an owl. That's a general sense. But the figurative meaning is to make someone an idiot, somebody to look like a fool, to look like an idiot. And I think it's very straightforward. You could use it in a sentence that could read like this. Usne mujhe ullu banaya. Usne mujhe ullu banaya, meaning he or she made a fool of me. So let's suppose the situation is you're supposed to speak to somebody and they really had no intention of speaking to you and they gave you the slip. So you would say, Usne mujhe ullu banaya. He cheated on me, he made me a fool, or she cheated on me, made me a fool. Basically, somebody deceived you. And if you want to say it in a more positive way, Mujhe ullu banane ki koshish mat karo. 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I'm much smarter than you think. Okay, I think that is where all of us should fit in into that category. Mujhe ullu banane ki koshish mat kijiye aur mat karo. 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There you go. Let's hope you've learned something there. Good one to know. Ullu banana and simply means to make a fool of somebody or to deceive somebody. Chaliye program ko aage badhate hain is bahut hi khoobsurat rachna ke saath, jo hai film Mehbooba se.

0: Jiha dosto, wo rachna hai for Mehbooba Hussain. And of course, with that song, we celebrate the incredible Hema Malini. She celebrates this year 60 years in cinema. Jiha, program hai Gitanjali, aur kuch hi kshano mein hum program ko samapt karenge, matlab ki is antaral ke baad.
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0: SABC News, independent and impartial.
1: Good evening. Top story at 7. The African Transformation Movement says it is positive its urgent application before the Crown Court will clarify last week's Western Cape High Court's judgment that granted President Cyril Ramaphosa's bid to interdict Parliament's impeachment process. The ATM, a respondent in the matter, initiated the Section 89 impeachment process in Parliament. Speaking at a media briefing in Durban, where the party outlined its readiness for the 2026 local government elections, ATM leader Vuyo Zungula says that the court's application is aimed at protecting accountability in public office.
2: We want to assure South Africans, if anyone occupies public office, they must be held accountable. The reason why there's Matlanga Commission, there's all of this mess that we have in our country, it is because there is the culture of impunity. People start changing their tune because their favorite is going to be held accountable. But if it's someone that they do not like, they aggressively push accountability for that person. It cannot be that because President Ramaphosa is the president of the country, he must be subjected to different laws.
1: Meanwhile, the ATM says they are not in alliance with Umkhonto weSizwe party. This despite the two parties agreeing to work together ahead of the upcoming local government elections. ATM Secretary General Thandi Sizwe Kukula.
3: We engaged to a level of even instructing the broader session of seven asides, instructing three asides to work on modalities. Unfortunately, that was the halt of the entire process. So we have no agreement, therefore, signed agreement to say we are voting together or working together with Umkhonto weSizwe as the ATM. We are contesting elections in South Africa, in each and every ward, every municipality, every region, every province, starting with KZN, as one and individual organization, the ATM.
1: Now, Umkhonto weSizwe party member of parliament Des van Rooyen says the party is expecting a transparent process in the appointment of a new board of the Public Investment Corporation. Finance Minister Enoch Godongwana is set to appoint a new board after consulting with the cabinet. This follows the resignation of the several board members and its chairperson, Dr. David Masondo, recently. Van Rooyen says they are expecting a board that will be free from political manipulation and influence.
4: As MK party, we are looking forward to a more transparent process of appointing the PIC board, a process free from political manipulation and interference. We don't want a personalized political process, one in which loyalty, proximity, and administrative manipulation are being used to manage ethical and governance risk currently facing a strategic institution like PIC. PIC is managing net loss not less than 3 trillion of South African workers' hard-earned investment.
1: And in other news, lobby group March and March has announced that it has suspended its working relations with radio personality Ngizwe Mqunu following what it describes as unacceptable behavior that could bring the organization into disrepute. In a statement, March and March founder Jacinta Ngobese Zuma says the movement has resolved to suspend its association with Mqunu pending the outcome of further investigations. The friction between Ngobese Zuma and Mqunu follows a high-level meeting between Mqunu, activist Nkosikhona Ndabandaba, and President Cyril Ramaphosa before the 30th of June protest action against undocumented foreign nationals. Ngobese Zuma was not present at the meeting and she later distanced herself. And finally, the head of the International Football Federation, Gianni Infantino, has defended his conduct following criticism on various issues at the recent World Cup. Some critics questioned Infantino's leadership of FIFA and his relationship with US President Donald Trump. The BBC's Nesta McGregor has the details.
5: In a 15-slide post on Instagram, Gianni Infantino addressed those who he claimed were hiding behind pens, papers and screens. Restrictions to the movement of the Iranian team, visa issues, claims of political interference, high ticket prices and hydration breaks were just a handful of issues which courted bad publicity. Infantino, though, remains defiant, suggesting his critics should meditate, pray or watch a football match instead of spreading hate and false rumours.
1: Now, to recap on our top story this hour, the African Transformation Movement says it is positive of its urgent application before the Crown Court will clarify last week's Western Cape High Court's judgment that granted President Cyril Ramaphosa's bid to interdict Parliament's impeachment process. The next news bulletin will be at 8. For Lotus FM News, I'm Skumbuzo Mkhize. 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

0: couple of local tunes there. That one, Bruce's Dance. And before that, an instrumental of O Mere Dil Ke Chain. It's now 13 minutes after 7. You're listening to Talk at 7 on Lotus FM. Good evening and welcome. My name is Shastra and I guess are taking you through the conversation tonight. Now, as Mandela Month draws to a close, we celebrate the enduring legacy of the father of our nation, Nelson Mandela. Tonight on Talk at 7, we're joined by renowned guest to honor Tata Madiba. We speak with anti-apartheid activist, former deputy mayor of Itakwini and advocate for social justice and nation building, Logie Naidu, and Professor Karthi Govender. Professor Govender is a barrister of the Middle Temple in England and an advocate of the High Court of South Africa. He was appointed to the South African Human Rights Commission by Mandela in 1995. Currently, Prof is a commissioner on the SA Law Reform Commission, is a panel member of the appeal panel of the SA Press Council, and a senior arbitrator with the South African Local Government Bargaining Council. Good evening, Prof. Thank you for joining us on Talk at 7.
1: Good evening. Thank you very much for having me. I'm looking forward to this conversation.
0: Wonderful. And good evening to you, Mr. Logie Naidu. Wonderful to have you with us on Talk at 7 as well.
2: Good evening, Shastra. And what a pleasure it is to be on Lotus FM once again. And good evening to all of your listeners.
0: Always a pleasure to have you, Logie. It was lovely to see you last at Yoga Day. I was just saying I've been bumping into you all over the place recently. It is lovely to see you.
2: Story of my life. Yes.
0: Indeed. Prof, let's start with you. You've worn many hats in your academic career with your passion for human rights, tying them together. Walk us through the lead up to your appointment to the Human Rights Commission by Mandela in 1995.
1: Yeah, it was. It's a long time ago. I was told by Praveen Gordon a couple of years ago that Mandela was looking for someone who had a couple of international qualifications.
0: Okay.
1: I was quite lucky at that stage to have law degrees from South Africa, the UK, and the US. And I think I was one of the earlier recipients of affirmative action, because he was also looking for an Indian person.
0: Okay, yes.
1: So it was a combination of that. I was quite junior. I think they took a chance on me.
0: Okay.
1: I'm very grateful that that happened.
0: Okay.
1: So the appointment was in 1995, and we took office as part of the first Human Rights Commission that President Mandela had appointed.
0: Okay. Are you playing it down a little bit? You're saying they're taking a chance on you, but I'm sure you must have had an impressive resume and enough behind your name as well. I mean, looking at it now, the amount of things that you have done, I would say that it was an impressive resume nonetheless.
1: Thank you. That's nice of you to say that. If I'm being entirely objective, I had a good academic resume. I'd excelled at various universities. But I'm not sure about how practical that was.
0: Right.
1: And so I think that at that time, he wanted a broad spectrum of people.
0: Yeah.
1: And I had the privilege of working with the first Human Rights Commission that was chaired by Bani Pityana.
0: Yes.
1: And we had people like Regalia Bam on it, Panzi Tlakula, people that went on to do big things. And then subsequently, Jody Colopin chaired the South African Human Rights Commission, is now a justice in the Constitutional Court. So it was an incredible experience, because we're creating an institution from nothing. But what we had was we had great support from the presidency. So even though there were constraints about how to create this institution, we knew that Mandela would support it. And he did it unequivocally. So as difficult as it was, you had a feeling that there'd be complete support from the president, which meant that if you made findings against ministers, they would abide the findings of the commission.
0: Indeed.
1: So at one level, it was a difficult task. At another, it was not difficult because of Mandela's presence.
0: So what went through your mind when you got that call?
1: I wasn't sure of what to make of it, firstly. And I was really anxious and nervous. And so it was a couple of things, and I think subsequently I was reappointed by President Mbeki for a second term, but by then I'd served 7 years on the commission. So I worked as a part-time commissioner. I kept my appointment at UKZN, and UKZN allowed me to do 1 or 2 days work for the Human Rights Commission, and the rest of the time I was an academic. So it was quite daunting at the outset. But I think all the other commissioners also felt similarly. Mm. And we all knew that we were part of something that was new.
0: Mm.
1: And just to share a story with you, Bani Pityana, who was the chairperson of the first commission, the first time he met me, he introduced me to the secretary of the commission.
0: Mm-hmm.
1: And he said, "You'll never believe it. She typed my banning order." So there was this lady from the Department of Justice there at typed Barney's banning order all the years ago, and she served as our first secretary.
0: Wow.
1: So it was, I mean, there were some incredible stories like that.
0: Definitely. So take us back to when you first realized that South Africa was entering a truly historic moment.
1: It was during the negotiations for the interim constitution.
0: Mm.
1: And it was a time when, well, the first thing was when President de Klerk made that speech in February 1990. What he did was he unbanned the liberation organizations. Mm. He indicated that all the political prisoners could come back. And for the first time, we started genuine negotiations. Prior to that, we had the tricameral system. That didn't work. And activists like Logie and other people opposed it quite vigorously. And the National Party government responded with declaring states of emergency. In other words, that they could rule by decree.
0: Mm.
1: And all that resulted in the country becoming virtually ungovernable. And coupled, it was an incredible time in our history because you had the internal revolt. You had people making the country ungovernable.
0: Mm.
1: You had the political system not being able to cope. And you also then had this blanket of external sanctions that economic sanctions, sporting boycotts, etc.
0: Yeah.
1: And it was this dual effect that forced the National Party to negotiate. And in about 1991, 1992, it was clear that genuine negotiations were afoot.
0: Mm.
1: And we weren't sure that we'd get a constitutional democracy. And there's a line in one of the important judgments that the Constitution Court handed down. It's called the first certification case. And the line is that we avoided a cataclysmic racial-based conflict and we moved to a constitutional democracy.
0: Mm.
1: It's a profound statement that, you know, you just think about what could have happened. And as a human rights commissioner, I traveled to Rwanda. And one of the things they did was they took us to a warehouse where they had rows and rows of skulls of people that had been killed in the Rwandan genocide. I'm not saying that would have happened to that extent in South Africa, but we could have had a civil war.
0: Yeah, it was a fear.
1: It was a massive fear. We had two significant atrocities. We had what happened to Siska in Bishu, what happened in Boipatong. We had the assassination of Chris Hani. All this was crafted to prevent the constitutional process from happening, but it held together.
0: Mm.
1: And the last point I want to make is that I think it was 1990 that Time magazine named Mandela and de Klerk as Men of the Year. And the reason they gave for naming them as Men of the Year was that they had the courage to lead and the courage to make appropriate compromises. And I think if we didn't have that sort of leadership, we would have struggled in reaching our end goal, which was this constitution. And I think when Mandela signed it, in 1996 at Sharpeville, he did it deliberately. He signed it at Sharpeville to indicate a link between the document that he was signing and the sacrifice that people had made to make that possible.
0: Prof, thank you for making it come alive once again, because I think what maybe young people might miss and Born Frees might miss is that, you know, we're looking back at history and we know how it ends. But at the time, there was so much uncertainty and fear and so much going on. Now, you've worked with our constitution almost from the beginning. Did you ever imagine it would become one of the most respected constitutions in the world?
1: I knew. You see, what we did was we drafted the interim constitution, which was in place for 2 years. And then we drafted the final constitution. And the final constitution was drafted as a consequence of the new election, the elections that happened, and the Constitutional Assembly drafted the final constitution. What people sometimes forget was that it was also part of a political settlement. The final constitution had to be consistent with certain agreed principles. And so we went through this quite difficult process. And I hear people criticizing the constitution now for a variety of reasons. I think much of that's unfair. It's unfair because there isn't a recognition of the climate in which this constitution was crafted. Mm. We had the possibility of unrest from the right wing, from the Afrikaner right wing, and we had some instances of that, some bombings occurring, etc. And we had it also that could have been rejected by the other extreme. And so Mandela had to hold it together, and compromises had to be made. And people can quibble, I think, with certain aspects of it, but I think it was a fine document. It's an enduring document. We have amended it probably about 19 times now. Mm. But we haven't really interfered with the founding pillars of the Constitution. And so I take the view that, especially now, where there is a concern about delivery, there's a concern that the system is not delivering adequately to people, people tend to blame the Constitution. My view is that we should be careful about that, because it really is the people exercising public power that should be held accountable, mm-hmm. as we are doing with the Madlando Commission, yeah. and not the text of the Constitution.
0: Prof, you've had an incredible professional journey. What would you say are the values of Madiba that have remained constantly with you throughout that professional journey?
1: I think it's crucial. I mean, I had the privilege of having a private dinner with him. Mm. Many years ago at the University of Natal then. And I recall, I mean, he just held forth. I mean, at that time, he dressed with his suits. I always thought he looked better in his suits than in the Madiba shirts.
0: Yeah,
1: but
0: okay.
1: I don't think I'm in a minority about that. But he sort of sat up, and when he ate, he looked like a leader.
0: Right. He had a presence about him.
1: Okay. And I mean, I hope this doesn't sound cliché-ish, but I thought throughout the entire dinner, and he spoke throughout the entire 3 hours we were with him, that you were in the presence of greatness. Mm. He just exuded that. And I remember we were walking to the lift, and I was walking with John Didcot, who was a judge in Durban then, and went on to become a justice of the Constitutional Court. And he said to me, you know, it's the first time in my life that my critical faculties have been suspended for 3 hours. And it was that kind of impression. So it was at that level that I think it would have been very difficult for someone to argue with Mandela, because right. he carried this immense moral authority. Mm. And I don't think he tolerated fools lightly. Mm-hmm. But let me just tell you one other thing that comes to mind. Mm. Years ago, I read a New York Times reporter, a man called David Brooks, talking about a survey he had conducted. What he did was he looked at what politicians said and then what they did. Mm. So he put down as the denominator what they said, and he put down as the numerator what they actually did. And so he tried to look to see who could reach one. So in other words, what they said matched what they did. And his conclusion was, and this is an American, not a South African, that Mandela was the closest to one, on the basis that he advocated this idea of national unity, reconciliation, and his actions matched those words. And if you reflect now, how many leaders would reach that number one? Mm. And so I think, you know, if we look back on it, we were very fortunate to have him for those 5 years. He made mistakes in terms of policy. But South Africa is a very difficult country to govern, particularly so. I mean, I've heard stories from members of the Mandela cabinet that when they took office, there was nothing there.
0: Right.
1: De Klerk had taken the teacups away.
0: Okay.
1: And we were bankrupt as a state. Mm. And Trevor Manuel, largely, there were others as well, was able, through policy and action, to maneuver us out of that dire financial position that we were in.

0: it's led by Judge Thamba Pele, certainly in Durban, to stop the Indian community voting in the tricameral election. That was in 1983. And the effect of that was that the whole tricameral parliament was delegitimized. But I think that for a personal level, it was when I was qualifying, I wasn't sure, firstly, that I'd ever be able to vote in the country of my birth.
1: Yeah.
0: Or secondly, that I'd ever matter. I mean, I've become an advocate and practice in the courts, etc. But there was no idea that you'd be able to help draft laws, influence policy, determine issues, and then snap. We had this new constitution coming in, and I'm on the Human Rights Commission and various other factors. So it's been an extraordinary journey. And, you know, I must acknowledge, I'm not particularly wealthy, but because I've had a really good career, people like Logie and other people have contributed and made the sacrifices that made it possible for me to have the sort of career that I've had.
1: Just before we take a break, any particular quotes or anything that Mandiba said during your dinner that stands out to you and that you still remember today?
0: I think it was about reconciliation. I think he spoke about getting people in. He spoke about how important it was to get Mangosuthu Buthelezi to participate in the process. And I think it was important for us at that time, at 1994, to have the IFP effectively being the majority party in KZN. Because what it meant was that they would have a pocket of influence in this new constitutional dispensation. People forget now, because of the constructive role that the IFP is playing in the government of national unity, that they did not participate in the constitutional drafting process. And by Madiba extending this hand of friendship and them getting a significant vote in KZN, They became part and parcel of the process. And Mangosuthu Buthelezi then became a very responsible minister. And he held high office. He was a minister of home affairs in the Mandela cabinet. And I think that it was that ability to reach out to people. Years later, I was sitting with the deputy chair of the TRC. And he spoke about a story where a 19-year-old, a person who was one of Mandela's bodyguards and protected him over a number of months at that stage, it was discovered that he, when he was a police officer, was part of the bombing of Kotso House. And when Mandela heard about it, his view was, this guy was 19 at the time, and I must forgive him, and he must continue doing his job. And I remember Alex Borain saying to me, this bodyguard will put his life on the line for Mandela. And it was that forgiveness, I think, that we can take much from.
1: Incredible. Thank you for sharing that story. It is 28 minutes to 8. We'll continue our Mandela Month celebrations after this.
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5: Drivers, this winter, South Africa's roads can change in seconds. One moment it's clear, next, dense fog blinds your view. 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Stay alert, stay alive, check your surroundings, and inform others.

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7: Good evening. 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It's 24 minutes to 8. You're listening to Talk at 7. As Mandela Month draws to a close, we celebrate the enduring legacy of the father of our nation, Nelson Mandela. And tonight on Talk at 7, we are joined by renowned guests to honor Tata Madiba. We do have Professor Karthi Govender. He's a barrister of the Middle Temple in England and an advocate of the High Court of South Africa. He was appointed to the South African Human Rights Commission by Mandela in 1995. Currently, Prof is a commissioner on the SA Law Reform Commission, is a panel member of the appeal panel of the SA Press Council and a senior arbitrator with the South African Local Government Bargaining Council. Thank you once again for joining us, Prof. It's a pleasure having you with us to share your insights and your stories.
8: Thank you. I'm enjoying being with you. Thank you.
7: Lovely. So, Prof, looking back now, you did say maybe we're not where we need to be 30 years after democracy, but we're definitely in a better place than we could have been. Looking back, what do you think history will say about South Africa's first 30 years of democracy?
8: I think it'll say that we did reasonably well.
7: Mm-hmm.
8: I think we were confronted with some major crises, the AIDS pandemic, the economic collapse in 2008, the state capture project, and various other factors. But I think history will judge us for not delivering and not progressing towards the constitutional promise much more effectively than we should have. So I think history may well be harsher on us than we would like, because I think we should have been delivering much more on socioeconomic rights. We should have been providing much more effective education and health services. So I think we would get a fairly negative response, because after the first 10 years, after the good economic growth we had under the Mbeki administration, etc., we were set to do a lot better than we have done. So I think we need to reflect on that, to decide on how we can do better. And I think one of the ways in which we can honor the legacy of Nelson Mandela much more is by everyone, not just those that exercise public power, but everyone to exercise their responsibility with a view of advancing the goals of the Constitution. And there's a clause in the preamble of the Constitution. It talks about improving the quality of life of people and freeing the potential of people.
7: Mm.
8: If all of us could be committed to that value, whether you're a lecturer at university, you're a doctor, a police officer, if we could do that, then all of us would play our role towards achieving that particular goal and vision.
7: Right. And I suppose looking after number one is directly in contrast to that.
8: Well, I think I would argue that, and years ago, someone in India said this to me. They said that the greatest gift a government can give its people is the gift of independence.
7: Mm-hmm.
8: So if we are equipped to be independent, it is something that will enable us for the rest of our lives to grow. And my view is that we've got to be independent as individuals,
7: mm-hmm.
8: as your nuclear family, as your broader family, and then as a community, and grow like that.
7: Hmm.
8: And so the more people that are dependent solely on government,
7: yes,
8: the less likely we to succeed as a nation. And so I think we all need to take the steps. We need to educate ourselves. We need to educate our children. We need to make sure that we can contribute to the growth of South Africa as opposed to drawing from South Africa.
7: Mm. Through your work, you have seen South Africans passionately defend their rights. Have we become equally passionate about our responsibilities?
8: I'm not sure about that. I mean, we, over the period of time, South Africans have asserted, as you correctly point out, their rights. I think we, as South Africans, we perhaps are expecting a little bit more from the state than the state can provide.
7: Mm-hmm.
8: I know that my friend Jordi Kolopin, who's now a Justice of the Constitutional Court, tells a story that he was speaking to an audience about how important the Constitution was, is. And so he spoke about it, and he spoke about the values and the virtues of our Constitution. And someone put up their hand at the end of his talk, and they said, Justice Kolopin, if this Constitution has progressed, if this Constitution would have progressed my life the way it obviously has progressed your life, I would support it. And so I think that, that's a criticism.
7: Yeah.
8: And that's what we need to listen to. Because my big concern is that, and a Pew survey recently revealed this, more South Africans, almost two-thirds of South Africans, are unhappy with our present system.
7: Mm-hmm.
8: And that's a matter of concern. Because what will they elect in its place?
7: Right.
8: Do they want a military dictatorship, which would mean that the fundamental rights that we enjoy would be lost? Do they want any form of dictatorship? And so I spend a fair bit of my time talking about how important it is to have this constitutional democracy. And just that some of the things that people take for granted now, the freedom of expression,
7: mm-hmm.
8: A competent, effective court system,
7: mm.
8: regular elections that we have,
7: mm.
8: the ability to vote out public officials. Bear in mind that the African National Congress, and they must take a fair amount of criticism for what has happened, were able to deal with the fact that they were no longer the most powerful party in South Africa,
7: yeah.
8: and adopt this idea of the government of national unity. That effectively was a transfer of power to the government of national unity,
7: mm.
8: and that happened peacefully.
7: Mm.
8: Now, we take for granted, and you know, we had the first elections in 1994 where I voted for the first time.
7: Mm.
8: What is unique about the South African system is every election we had subsequently has been better than the previous one. So unlike many countries that had a good first election, everything else went downhill, we have gotten better at holding elections. So I think we have the rule of law in South Africa. We have a lot to defend. And some of the surveys that show that people are dissatisfied with the present system also show that they want the rights that come with the present system.
7: Right.
8: So I think there's frustration about what is going on, but people perhaps don't appreciate that if the system changes, they will lose the rights that are inherent in the system as well.
7: Hmm. Talk to us about active citizenship. What does it look like from your perspective?
8: So what our constitution does is it protects three types of participation. Hmm. It protects what we call representative democracy, which is where you vote. And as I said, we've got better at every session of doing that.
7: Mm.
8: It then protects what we call participatory democracy. This is where people participate in decisions that affect them. So at local government level, you could make inputs. At the level of parliament, you can make an input. And what we had was, during the Mandela presidency, we had many NGOs becoming inactive because they felt the struggle was over. After the state capture period, we've seen many NGOs now developing. And I think that if people want to get involved, they can get involved in an NGO that meets their area of interest. So if you're a child rights activist, you could get an NGO that involved. If you're like me, interested in the rule of law and constitutionalism, you've got NGOs that do that. If you believe in the freedom of expression in the media, you've got NGOs that do that. I think that South Africans need, especially now, to engage much more with those that exercise public power. Because I think the way in which we could reverse what the Madlanga Commission is now revealing is a greater level of transparency.
7: Right.
8: And the way you do that is by constantly getting involved.
7: Mm.
8: If you withdraw, then you shouldn't be criticizing.
7: Mm. Mm.
8: So I think certainly people should vote, but it's very encouraging to see all the various civic organizations asking the municipality, why are you spending on this? Why not spend on this? Why are you building statues when you could be doing other things?
7: Mm.
8: And so I think that's the discourse we must continue to have.
7: Yeah, very interesting. Like you said, withdrawing, I suppose, creates a wall almost, right? So I suppose that might add to my next question, because I was going to ask, what simple acts have you seen ordinary people perform that quietly strengthen democracy? And being part of that and asking the questions and, you know, bringing about that transparency would be one of it.
8: Absolutely. I think it's quite important for people not to feel that they don't matter.
7: Mm-hmm.
8: And whether you're writing letters to the editor, whether you are protesting, but if you are protesting, please do so peacefully. We don't have a history of that in the country, but a peaceful protest is a vehicle through which you can communicate very effectively to those in power. But also, I think that all the civic organizations that are forming, that are, and now with all the social media, you can do that quite effectively. And I mean, I have the gravest reservations about organizations like March on March, etc., and what they're trying to do.
7: Mm.
8: But that does not detract from the fact that they have been successful in bringing their agenda to the fore. Organizations like AfriForum, again, I have reservations about what their objectives are, but they've been successful in litigating. And I think if people are unhappy, they must litigate as a group, because litigation is expensive. They must engage with government. I think now governments are a lot more open to listening than they were before. And I think we must take advantage of those opportunities.
7: Prof, you've lectured generations of students. How would you say today's youth is different?
8: I'm very fortunate that I lecture basically fourth-year students.
7: Mm-hmm.
8: And I lecture candidate attorneys. And they've matured by then.
7: Okay.
8: So it's an easier thing to do. Because okay. Students want to, they understand now that they're coming to the end of their careers.
7: Mm.
8: They understand all the financial sacrifices and other sacrifices that were made to. So I lectured, I've been doing it for almost 30 years now. It's a long time. You've got different students coming to the fore. I would want students to read a lot more.
7: Okay.
8: And I think that, and I've said, I was delivering lecture at a guest lecture at Varsity College, and one of the students said to me, what would you say to a Kathy governor coming to first year?
7: Mm.
8: And my advice was, please read judgments.
7: Mm-hmm.
8: Because what they do is they teach you the law, but they also teach you how to argue.
7: Okay.
8: And how to structure your argument in a coherent and logical fashion. But I also say that it's important to have a measure of discipline. So the one thing I tell my classes all the time is that somebody did a survey, and I'm sorry about referring to surveys again, but they looked at the top CEOs of big companies throughout the world. And despite people being of different genders, different races, different religions, they had the following characteristics in common. They had discipline, they had order in their lives, and they could execute.
7: Mm.
8: And I urge them, if they haven't had those qualities, to acquire them. And I think that's what we need in our public service as well. Mm. That people need to understand that it's a job that requires discipline. It requires to have order, and you must be able to execute. You know, I've heard the president talk so many times about how dysfunctional local government is.
7: Yeah.
8: So the problem's been analyzed. We need to do something about it. And that's what I think the South Africans want us to do.
7: Yeah, indeed. Just on the note of young people, what questions do they ask today that you've noticed that they weren't asking maybe 20 years ago?
8: A lot of it has to do with technology. Right. I mean, a lot of them obviously are much more technologically savvy than I am. Mm. And so it, I think it's important. A lot of them ask me how much I earn.
7: So. Right, nothing sacred anymore, hey? It was always a secret before.
8: Yes, and they want
7: use
8: to,
7: that as motivation, no doubt.
8: Well, I don't answer that because
7: of course.
8: It's about, I think, them wanting to know about what career prospects they are. Mm. And, you know, I think it's going to be a lot more challenging. And I just speak about the area of law. Mm. I lecture at an American university. And what I do is I set a fairly complex question. It's about 6 or 7 pages. And the students have 24 hours to answer it.
7: Okay.
8: And one of my colleagues there said, give me your question paper and I'll ask AI to answer it. So I gave it to him.
7: Yes.
8: It came back actually, interestingly, AI refused to answer it because there was a line there saying you cannot consult with anyone.
7: Okay.
8: So we took that line off and we put it back in AI. Right. And you know, the answer was excellent.
7: Okay.
8: So I think we're reaching a stage where it may well be possible for you to put all your arguments into AI and get the AI to deliver a judgment on a dispute, which it takes me 2 weeks to sit down and think through.
7: Yes.
8: They could do it almost instantaneously.
7: Is that a scary thought?
8: Well, I think it's a thought that we have to grapple with now.
7: Yeah.
8: And one of the things I've been thinking about, and I'm going to talk a little bit about this when I deliver the Phyllis Naidoo lecture in August, is can we get our procurement systems, which has been really the cesspool of corruption,
7: yes,
8: where we feed into the system, here's the constitutional imperatives, here are the factors you've got to take into account, which is the best candidate?
7: Right.
8: So we take the human element out,
7: right,
8: and then we have someone just making sure we don't get bizarre results. But can we use AI to make those sorts of decisions now going forward? But I think it's going to impact on the practice of law quite incredibly. Mm. You're going to get people, I mean, throughout my life, I've been writing opinions. I remember many years ago, Logie asked me to do one. It took me about quite a while to draft it. And now you can probably get those opinions if you craft the question properly in perhaps maybe an hour and a half through AI. So it's going to impact, I think, quite tremendously on not just law, but many other professions as well. And I'm just hoping that the individual institutions understand the challenges and equip the students to be flexible.
7: Right. Yeah. I mean, you know, we, of course, when we were in university, there was a method of figuring out plagiarism. But now I don't think we have a method of deciphering AI. When it comes to
8: it's difficult, but yeah. I think there are some systems that will show the extent to which you've drawn from other sources.
7: Mm.
8: So, but it's all things that we've got to invest in now.
7: Mm. All right, yeah, it is a time of change and a time of discovery as well. Any advice to university students that are taking up law?
8: Well, I mean, I used to do this, and I'm not sure I'd get away with it now.
7: Mm.
8: But when students were performing badly, we had a thing at the University of Natal and then KwaZulu-Natal where they'd come and meet a senior professor.
7: Mm.
8: And what I would do is I'd make them write on my board what the cost of the education is.
7: Mm-hmm.
8: And then say to them, well, your parents are paying. Your parents would have to earn 100,000 rands to pay the fees and your expenses, etc. What effort are you putting in to justify that sacrifice your parents or your guardians or sponsors are making. And I think they have to think through that. I mean, those people that are on the NASFAS grant system, this is not coming from nowhere. This is money coming from a budget that could go to provide oxygen for children in hospitals.
7: Yeah.
8: This is money that could go for us getting more doctors, more educators. But we as a nation is investing in your future.
7: Mm.
8: You've got to take it seriously. You've got to understand that you now have to reciprocate by putting effort into this. It's not about partying anymore. We don't have the time for people at university to party because we are paying for their education. Mm. And so I would give a very strict message that they need to reward the investment we are making in their lives as a nation.
7: Very wise. Thank you, Prof. And finally, you did mention earlier, you said, you know, a colleague of yours said, what advice would you give to a young Karthi coming into university? I want to ask you, what advice would you give to a citizen of South Africa who wants to see our democracy where it should be in the next 10 to 20 years? How should we, what needs to be the mindset shift or action?
8: I think we mustn't be pessimistic. Because I don't think much comes out of that. I don't think it serves any purpose for us complaining at weddings about how bad things are.
7: Yes.
8: So I think we need to see the reality for what it is and see how we could improve the situation. People are doing enormously good things in so many different spheres. I also think we don't depend on government. It's clear to me that this government or whichever government comes after this simply does not have the capacity on its own to solve the problems of this country. And I think if you think about it, even if you just take something like the master's office, no matter how careful you are with your estate and the way you plan it, etc., it has to go through this master's office for that estate to be wound up. If the master's office is not functioning properly, it means that you're going to have suffer the consequence of that, or your family are going to suffer it. And so we need to invest in the system. And I think that lawyers and people that have skill need to impart their knowledge. And, you know, years ago when Pravin Gordhan was the SARS commissioner, he got the private sector to help restructure SARS into making it a world acclaimed institution. And I think we need to do that. I see we're doing that with Transnet now. And I think we need to reaffirm the importance of merit in our society. And I think that when you have the sort of problems we have, we need to draw on the best and the brightest in our society. If I was doing some work for Bidvest last year, and I was really impressed with the quality of the young managers that were coming through their ranks. And I wondered, would these people apply for a post in government? And the answer is probably not.
7: Mm-hmm.
8: They have the capacity to be excellent. But if they look at how government's functioning, it's unlikely that they're going to tie their future to that.
7: Right.
8: And I think we need to reaffirm. So my message to government would be, let's refocus on merit.
7: Mm.
8: Let's get more order into the way we do things. And let's get things done.
7: Prof. Karthi Govender, thank you so much for joining us. Thank you for your time and your insights. It's been a pleasure chatting with you.
8: It's been a pleasure chatting to you. Thank you. It was very easy and the conversation just flowed naturally.
7: Beautiful.
8: I appreciate that. Thanks so much.
7: Thank you so much. That was Prof. Karthi Govender joining us this evening as we're chatting more about or wrapping up Mandela Month as it is drawing to a close. We'll have our final news update with Skubozo coming up next.

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4: Good evening. Top story at 8. Embattled crime intelligence member Brigadier Dineo Mukwele has expressed disappointment that the National Director of Public Prosecutions has provisionally withdrawn charges against her and her co-accused. This is after the NDPP advocate Andy Mtibi ordered the charges against Lieutenant General Dumisani Khumalo, Mukwele and five other co-accused be withdrawn before plea in the Brooklyn Police Station corruption case. Mukwele is at the center of Khumalo's arrest for corruption and fraud charges relating to her employment. Kaiser Khanyaho is the NPA spokesperson.
5: I think the interpretation is very wrong. The representations were done, and because of those representations, the NDPP was able to withdraw the charges and number five of the letter that was sent to them. It is very clear to say, if IDEC are saying to him that they are still finalizing the investigation, you can now say, don't investigate. Therefore, if they come up with anything, number five of the letter is very clear that to avoid doubt, the matter may not be enrolled, nor any fresh decision to prosecute taken without the express written approval of the NDPP, which basically says that this matter is withdrawn.
4: Now, the chief electoral officer at the Independent Electoral Commission, Sai Mamabulu, says they are joining hands with relevant law enforcement agencies as part of ensuring elections are free of violence. Mamabulu was engaging journalists in parliament on matters related to the upcoming local government elections.
6: We've started very early to work with the NEN joints and its priority committees on elections, because creating the climate for free and fair election is the primary duty of the commission. But it's a duty we share with the security services agencies, because if one party is allowed to campaign in one area and another party is not, it goes against the grain of a democratic dispensation.
4: Now, the Cape Town Magistrate Court has heard that the suspects linked to the murder of a DA candidate, Councillor Sinovuyo Miranda Njogwe, has another pending case of business robbery in Mamisbury. 37-year-old Avuzwa Jabeni appeared in court today on charges of premeditated murder and extortion. He was arrested over the weekend during a joint intelligence-driven operation in Parklands. Jogwe was shot and killed in Danun near Milnerton on her way home from a voter registration venue on the 20th of June. The court has heard that the accused also has one previous theft conviction. Democratic Alliance Member of Parliament Nicholas Godsell says there is high time that alleged extortionists faced the full might of the law.
7: We know that people live in fear of extortionists every day, and this is exactly why we are here today. Sinovuyo lived in fear in the days running up to her death, and she was shot 10 times in the most barbaric way. And the faceless individuals who are responsible for this crime must now be brought to book.
4: And in other news, Gauteng police have launched a manhunt for several suspects at cash-in-transit robbery gang members who stole an undisclosed amount of cash in an incident that happened on Modderfontein Road in Tembisa today. Preliminary investigations indicate that one of the suspects was fatally wounded while handling explosives when the cash van exploded. Gauteng police spokesperson Tin Swalo Sbego.
8: I can confirm that a case of cash-in-transit robbery has been opened at Rabirish Police Station following an incident that occurred on Modderfontein Road this morning, 27th July 2026. Undisclosed amount of cash was stolen during the incident. Preliminary investigations indicate that one of the suspects was fatally wounded while handling explosives when the cash van exploded. No arrests have been made at this stage, and police investigations are ongoing. Anyone with information that may assist with the investigation may contact Crime Stop Line on 08600 10111 or submit information via my SAPS app.
4: And finally, Human Rights Watch says all operations by the energy firm Purenco in Western Democratic Republic of Congo are putting local communities at risk. Purenco is the only oil producer in the mineral-rich Central African country and operates several sites along the country's short Atlantic Ocean in the western province of Congo Central. The BBC's Emery Makumelo has the details.
9: In Mwanda, on the DRC's narrow Atlantic coastline, residents say oil from Purenco's wells and pipelines spills into rivers where they bathe, while smoke from gas flaring and waste burning leaves them with chest pains, nausea, and chronic coughs. Purenco, which is Congo's sole oil producer, rejects the claims of pollution, insisting its operations are safe. Human Rights Watch says the government must publish its long-delayed environmental audit and act transparently to protect the communities living beside onshore and offshore oil fields.
4: Now to recap on our top story this hour, embattled crime intelligence member Brigadier Dinoah Mukwele has expressed disappointment that the National Director of Public Prosecutions has provisionally withdrawn charges against her and her co-accused. The next news bulletin will be at 6 tomorrow morning with Suresh Npile. For Lotus FM News, I'm myself, Skumbuzo Mkhize.
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0: was Danny Harris and Yen Usuratottu. And before that, you heard We Are All Dancing. It's 14 minutes after 8. You're listening to Talk at 7 on Lotus FM. My name is Shastra Negesser. It is Monday, the 27th of July, 2026. Now, as Mandela Month draws to a close, we celebrate the enduring legacy of the father of our nation, Nelson Mandela. Tonight on Talk at 7, we are joined by renowned guests to honor Tata Madiba. Earlier, we spoke with Professor Karthi Govender. And in the next hour, this hour rather, we speak to anti-apartheid activist, former deputy mayor of Etiquini, an advocate for social justice and nation building, Logi Naidu, and respected peace building practitioner, philanthropist, leader, author, and former Miss South Africa of 1997, Karishni Naika. Good evening, Logi Naidu, and good evening, Karishni. Thank you for joining us on Talk at 7.
1: Good evening, Shastra, and good evening, Karishni. What a pleasure to be on the airwaves with you.
0: Lovely.
2: Good evening, Mr. Naidu. Thank you. Great to be on air with you too. Thank you, Shastra.
0: Thank you. Logi, let's start with you. Walk us through your role in the fight for freedom and the struggle against apartheid. Of course, we all know your name, but take us through your journey.
1: Well, you know, it's a long, long journey, I must say. But perhaps, you know, in my matric year, I saw that there was this big advert, this free limo rally taking place at Curry's Fountain, organized by the Black Consciousness Movement. I said, no, let me go for it. So I dodged school on that day, got into town, and in those days it was a one-hour train journey from Tonga to Central Durban, walked to Curry's Fountain, and lo and behold, the police had cordoned off the entire stadium, they'd cut off the electricity, and it was quite a scene. Now, I was in my early 18s, before we knew it, they announced that this gathering was banned and set the dogs upon us. God, we all had to scramble and flee. What is now the DUT grounds at Manfield High School, we ran through there. And for me, that was the baptism of fire. It was a real awakening on the repressive apartheid state. And I was still very young, and, you know, I used to do a lot of reading, and late Govan Reddy, brother of our Prof. J. Ram Reddy, used to run a bookstore in central Durban where he had books of the nature that were not available elsewhere, or they were banned and not available, but it was a lot on political philosophy, great leaders of the world, and that kind of thing. So it helped me a lot in understanding global politics and getting to grips of the country we lived in. So for me, you know, that was a kind of a start. And thereafter, I became active. I'm trying to summarize now so I don't hog the time tonight.
0: Okay.
1: Joined the Natal Indian Congress, became part of the UDF, then met Pravin Gordhan, late Vishnu Prasad, and a few other leading activists, got drafted into the ANC underground in the late 1979, which was very dangerous in those days. And became very, very political active. And most memorable, of course, was the bus journey to Cape Town for the launch of the United Democratic Front, which was really a watershed event, a turning point in the country's history post the 1976 uprising by the students of Soweto, you know. So, I can go into a lot more detail, but I think you should lead me with the questions and I can fire away, you know.
0: Sure. We will touch a bit on your memories of Mandela shortly, but take us back a little bit, back to pre-democracy. What were some of the injustices that you had witnessed and the things that you saw that thrust you into becoming an activist?
1: Well, in my little sugar town of Tongaat, we decided we're going to form a non-racial youth club. So the African youth from Hambanati and the youth of the greater Tongaat region got together and formed the Tongaat Youth Club. And in those days, I've seen like, hey, there's a bunch of radicals, long-haired, jean-clad fellows, university types, because it was so rare to see an organization that was so-called multiracial in nature. Even in those days, it was the formative years for even our sporting bodies. The Federation Professional League and others, and with the advent of the South African Council on Sport, SACOS, we saw now that we had non-racial sports being promoted, people from different communities coming to play football, cricket, etc. But for me, the memory I would have is, you know, we used to cross the railway track in Tongaat to get from the main road to Plain Street on the lower level of the town. And for 40 years, there was this pathway. It was dangerous in that trains were, you know, coming in those days. And the one day when we were walking, the railway police arrested all of us.
0: Okay.
1: Dumped us in the back of the van, used absolute profanities, treated us so badly, drove us to the police station and charged us for what they call trespassing.
0: Mm.
1: Now, we're not sure what instigated the arrest, but I'm talking now, this is the around 1976-77 period, and we felt we tasted the jackboot of the police. And the way, you know, the way you get treated in at the police station. And then you go to court, you're facing this white conservative magistrate who is really so harsh on you. And even as you try to explain that, you know, this is a route we use daily, the workers go to the market, use the route and all that. And he wouldn't listen, and he just came down hammer and tongs upon us, fined us, or if we didn't pay our fine, we were going to be jailed. And but eventually that matter went to the higher courts and was thrown out, that the magistrate was being unreasonable. But that was now a real-life experience for me,
0: right,
1: of apartheid. Now, we all were used to this thing about the benches on the beachfront, segregation. We were indoctrinated, and it was being policed that we do not go. If we try to go to a white beach, you would get arrested, you know. And so all of those things were prevalent. And even like hospitals, segregated hospitals, you could go to certain hospitals only. Addington was a whites-only hospital at some time, as an example. But even this facility like a liquor store, the liquor store owner had to have two entrances, one for whites, one for so-called non-whites, you know.
0: Yeah.
1: Knee, Blanca's knee, where those labels must be put on. And so those were some of the experiences that really, you know, shaped our minds and our thinking, and why should we be treated as inferior beings. But when I was in high school, I got very involved in the debates, and I would read and pick up information that for every white child, they would spend 110 rand compared to 60 rand on a colored and Indian child and only 34 rand on a black child. So those are some of the issues that came home to us to tell us about discrimination and how unfair and unjust the entire system was as such, you know.
0: And it's incredible to hear you speak of that, Logie, because now the only time that you will be, you'll be faced with that is if you visit the Apartheid Museum. And as you enter, it'll say, you know, a white or non-whites as you enter, and you go, you can pick a particular entrance, and it's quite confronting for myself, because I hadn't experienced that pre 94. So with that in mind, and just hearing the story and hearing what you went through, and hearing being arrested as well for being a railway that you were at nearly every day, what kept the hope alive during those years of struggle to know or to believe that there was going to be change? Because in that moment, you have no idea.
1: No, absolutely. And I, what you say is so important. The millennials and the Gen Z generation, the youth of South Africa have not really grasped the extent to which apartheid dehumanized people, and community, black people in particular. And when I should tell my kids and tell my niece and nephews, that beach there on Durban beachfront, we couldn't go there. Or we couldn't sit at this bus stop and they wouldn't believe. They said, it's absolutely unbelievable that such a thing used to happen in the past. But to come to the question itself, none of us, and I think if you spoke to, we spoke to Prof. Kathy Govender earlier, or if you spoke to any activist in the country for that matter, none of us ever thought that we would one day enjoy freedom. Mm. We knew that there was a cause, we had to do our bit, we had to fight the cause, we had to do whatever is necessary, be part of all the campaigns, and in some instances, lay down our lives, like our own colleagues, like Lenny Naidu and Krishna Bilal, who were killed through their conviction in opposing apartheid. We didn't know when freedom will come, but there was the hope that one day South Africa will be free. And I now recall this wonderful slogan that we used to see, a slogan that read, "Freedom in our lifetime."
0: Yes.
1: There was this hope that one day South Africa will be free, that the people will be free, and that we will be equals like all citizens in the country. So there was that hope. But what inspired us even more was the leaders that were in the country. I mean, many were in exile. A whole lot of our leadership were on Robben Island and other prisons. But you had Desmond Tutu, Bishop Desmond Tutu, Archbishop Desmond Tutu. You had other religious leaders that were very strong in their conviction and were not afraid to put their lives at risk, that they would stand up and talk, and they would make their pronouncements or denounce apartheid. Prof. Jerry Kuvadia, Judge Thamba Pillay, George Supersad, Paul David, are people that inspired us. We worked with them. They would come, hold our hands, and walk with us, go door to door, convincing people to reject apartheid, to reject the tricameral systems, to reject anything that was inferior and dehumanizing or giving us the indignity that apartheid offered us. Mm. So, for us, that was very important.
0: Yeah.
1: I would think that if we didn't have those kind of leaders inspiring us and giving us the courage and the strength, because they were, the elders, they had far more experience. Some of them were, like Ishmael Mir and J.N. Singh, worked with Nelson Mandela. Even

0: they would all just go quiet, disappear, and there would be no inspiration, there would be no leadership available in the country to continue the struggle, as it were, you know. So we were very fortunate in that respect. We had very brave, courageous leaders that continued the battle and inspired.
1: Indeed. And Logi, we will chat a bit more about your relationship with them, and particularly Tata Madiba. I do want to go to Kreshni Naika. She, of course, was our former Miss South Africa in 1997, a philanthropist, leader, author as well. Kreshni, it's an honor to have you on the show this evening. I remember watching you being crowned Miss South Africa and, you know, remembering as a little Indian girl, thinking, oh my goodness, she's the most beautiful Barbie I've seen in my life. And I particularly liked you. I think you were wearing a black swimsuit with a turban. That's something I saw you were wearing that, and I thought, oh, that was incredible. So thank you so much for joining us. It's such a pleasure and an honor to have you with us. Do people still remember you primarily as Miss South Africa?
2: It's amazing that they do. I still get very surprised by it, and so does my daughter. It happens every day. And we literally on 3 decades since being Miss South Africa, and it's amazing to be recognized by those who were not even born at the time.
1: Yeah, it's because it's just that iconic. But Kreshni, there's so many other hats that you wear now. Let's talk about what Mandela Month means to you personally.
2: Mandela Month to me would be a reminder of enacting basic human values, and it's sad that we need to be reminded to be human. So human values of truth, love, peace, right conduct, and nonviolence. And it's about being generous, being compassionate, fighting the fight for the greater good, not being selfish, and realizing that we all have a common goal by way of human rights. We're all in this together, and we should be treating each other equally and respectfully. And yeah, it's really sad that we need to be reminded that these are the times that we live in.
1: Kreshni, tell us about your journey into peace building and conflict resolution.
2: So I've always felt very strongly about, I'm an idealist at heart, I really am, and I'm one who appreciates harmony rather than discord. Being an eldest child, being the eldest daughter, being the eldest grandchild, I'm innately responsible and naturally a leader. But at the same time, I think that culturally, we get raised within families where we want peace and we want kindness and we want sincerity and we want respect. But at the same time, we're taught to be silent about somebody else's bad conduct. And I think that is culturally ingrained in us, especially within, you know, Durban. And I feel that for me, there's a huge difference between a critical conversation and a confrontation.
1: Okay.
2: So if we use communication as an effective tool to have the necessary, significant conversations, we can achieve the overall goal of peace rather than conflict. And a lot of it has to do with choosing to be informed, choosing to be well-read, rather than being short-sighted and making a comment out of turn. And very, very often it has to do with patience, tolerance, understanding, and wanting to genuinely realize somebody else's or feel somebody else's anguish, put yourself in their shoes and know that they too deserve to be heard, deserve to be seen. And so if we are active and effective listeners, we'll realize that there are so many different perspectives, and every perspective

0: has a place. You know, there's a conversation to be had with anyone and everyone. And the sooner we realize this, it's pretty humbling, actually, to know that there's a conversation to be had with anyone and everyone. And this in itself is something that would help towards peace building and reconciliation. And so often words are spoken from a place of ego, arrogance, could be condescending, and before you know it, things unfold and spiral at a level that they shouldn't. So for me, I think being pretty active within the private sector as well as in the public sector, so often the goal is the same, yet not understood to be the same. And there was an evident gap that I felt that I could fill, which meant mediating between both parties to make them realize that they had the same goal, and which is how all these public-private partnerships had come about, and which is how I had become fortunate enough to work with Tata Madiba and have him as patron of these projects.
1: Let's talk about meeting Tata Madiba. I think everybody who's spoken about meeting him, you know, makes everybody else jealous that we haven't met him. But he just sounds like this incredible, larger-than-life force, but also, you know, kind and someone that makes you feel like you're the most important person in the room. Is that all true? What was it like for you meeting Tata Madiba?
0: It's exactly that. The Madiba magic, there is 100% truth to the Madiba magic because Tata was a magnet. There was something about him which was simply iconic in the sense that he had the ability to see everybody, and it wasn't pretentious. So he was witty, he was wise, he was humorous, he was kind, he was selfless. He was the epitome of human values, and this is what I admired about him the most. It wasn't an artificial front that you saw. This is how he genuinely was. I shared an active rapport with Tata for 10 years, and we saw each other very, very often over that 10-year period.
1: Wow.
0: And if there was an event that he had attended, and if there was a young girl who had thrown petals on the floor to welcome him, and if that event had lasted a couple of hours before Tata would depart, or even if he departed prematurely, because often he would have to leave to attend another engagement, he'd make sure he'd call that little girl that lay the petals on the floor before his arrival.
1: Mm, beautiful.
0: And he was not somebody to, whilst he respected protocol and he abided by protocol as much as possible, he was his own person, and he was human before he was anything else. And that was what was most admirable about him.
1: Was there anything that that stood out for you, any conversation that you still carry with you and that has influenced your views on leadership and how you go about the things that you're doing?
0: Very much so. There were many moments of challenges during my tenure of wanting to establish these public-private partnerships. And one that stands out for me is the Chatsworth Youth Center, because I recall Madiba being away during that time. And we know that the Chatsworth Youth Center emanated from a disaster. It was about turning tragedy to triumph. And that disaster was the Throb nightclub incident that occurred on the 24th of March 2000, where sadly we lost 13 Indian children and 25 kids were critically injured as well. And Madiba was abroad at the time, and I was adamant that I wanted to reach him about helping those families. And when Madiba returned to the country, we arranged for him to go to Chatsworth and meet the parents of the victims of the Throb nightclub disaster. But that gave wings to many years of surveys and trying to understand to what actually led to that disaster. And it was really about kids not having access to recreational facilities in Natal, and many parents not even knowing that their kids were in a nightclub on the last day of school. Mm. So several surveys later and years later, there was lots of conversations and many meetings with Madiba, but at the same time, the critical lesson for me from Madiba was about embracing the enemy. And he had shared with me how he had gotten Zelda LaFrancie to be his PA, mm. and where she had come from, and the fact that she'd actually worked for the opposition party. And he had told me many a story about being in prison and the trials and tribulations of his family life and how he had missed many, many milestones. So whilst he was focused on South Africa's freedom and committed to fighting for South Africa to become a democracy, he had missed out on many family milestones. He always said to me, make sure that you continue to do the good work you do, but at the same time, don't give up your personal life and embrace the enemy. And every time he said embrace the enemy, it didn't make much sense to me, mm-hmm. until he spelt it out and he said, I have every other political person calling me from KZN to say, we've walked this road with you for many years, and now you're parading with beauty queens doing community activism and work. And his response to that was, I've never been vocal about this, by the way. Okay. And his response to it was always, well, she approached me with this idea. She's actually the founder of this initiative. You did approach me. And I know exactly who those politicians were. And just within the entire scenario of wanting to gain equal and affordable access to healthcare for all, there were many, many challenges. And in those challenges, Madiba, I think the greatest lesson for me was about being strategic and remaining focused on the bigger vision, the bigger goal, and the goal that was going to serve everybody. Mm. And not let the little hiccups along the way tear you down.
1: You're right. Kirishni, I love what you said about, you know, Madiba talking about embracing the enemy, or maybe we can paraphrase it as embracing the person who has previously wronged you, or maybe even a community. How should maybe the youth of today carry that forward, or carry Mandela's legacy forward, particularly with that in an age where, you know, people might look at revenge or an eye for an eye?
0: I think the most important thing that youth could carry forward would be active citizenship, and to realize that it takes two hands to clap. And in taking two hands to clap, not everything can be bestowed upon you. And I think also in the age of social media, there is something to be said about the sense of entitlement that there is, an instant gratification that is there.
1: Yeah.
0: And I think we need to ingrain, you know, the hard and the strong work ethic, which is exceptionally important. It's vital. And this is something that is meant to serve us through the rest of time. So I think when it comes to youth and carrying forward, it's about being peaceful, being nonviolent, being active and effective communicators, knowing that everybody has a place. And in knowing that everybody has a place, there has to be respect and there has to be cultural awareness. It's so important that everyone is well read. And I think that so often we become very, very myopic and short-sighted in our views and thinking, and this is where we lose the unity. Judgment creates separation. We need to be focused on the collective and remain united. in going forward, establishing what is necessary for our country. There's this promise in our land. And I think it's so sad that only once people have lived abroad that they realize that South Africa has such promise and potential. It is literally paradise without the corruption and crime. But where is there a country without corruption and crime? And people often think that the grass is greener on the other side. If they literally realize that if we water the grass a bit more passionately and fervently here, we would be living in a land of paradise. And at the same time, I think also there's corruption everywhere, but with there being corruption everywhere, it's really, really sad to see where South Africa is after all this time. We've achieved a lot. We've had a wonderful foundation with the fundamentals in place, but it's very, very sad to see Madiba's comrades are not where they should be. There are many who are, and there are many who continue to serve us unwaveringly and sincerely with integrity and ethics, but there are many who don't. And the greed that comes through is just really, really sad. When you look at people like Babita Deokaran, that demise was completely unnecessary and unfounded. Yeah. And it makes people like myself become silent. Silent because we're living more in fear than anything else. And we should continue to be active citizens rather than living in fear. We shouldn't have the likes of a Shri Ndewani coming to South Africa to stage his wife's murder. That's not how South Africa should be seen by the rest of the world. This is not what our land is about.
1: Krishni, yes, of course, like you mentioned, still a long way to go.
0: We've got a lot to do.
1: Yeah. We'll come back to you for your final thoughts. I'll just bring back Logi Naidu into the conversation as well. Logi, we chatted with Krishni about her interactions with Tata Madiba. We've chatted with you a couple of times, especially on breakfast, about some wonderful stories about Tata Madiba. My favorite being when Madiba would say Tambi. I thought that was possibly one of the cuter ones. But tell us about your first impression of him and what it was like for you to work alongside such an iconic leader.
2: Well, Shastra, I think Krishni is very privileged to have had such a great, warm relationship with Madiba. Mine was purely a political relationship. Mm. I was truly blessed to build some kind of relationship with him. Well, when he had come out of Robben Island, when he came out of prison, so we all went to these big rallies and we had no access to him. And keep in mind, we didn't know what he would look like. All those years until he came out of prison. Now, I will tell you a quick story. Now, when we went to Swaziland, we bought the banned books, the books that were not available in South Africa. Okay. It had a picture of Mandela, but it was an old picture of him, his young days as a boxer,
1: yes.
2: And, when he went to prison. And thereafter, of course, when he had come out, we see how he had aged and all of that. But for me, of course, the most important thing was when Tonga Town Board, the old apartheid council, decided to give freedom of the town to Margaret Thatcher, we were up in arms. We led a march. We closed down the main street on a Saturday. We went into the Central Park and we declared that Tonga Civic Association is granting the freedom of the town to Nelson Mandela. He was still at Victor First Air Prison. We had informed him by letter and a delegation that went to see him. And then in 1994, we wrote to President Mandela and said to President Mandela, please come to Tongaat and receive this Freedom Award that we had given over 10 years ago. come in person and receive it. Now, yes, it's a small sugar town, small civic association, and Zelda herself even informed the president, and we got it from people inside the presidency, that this was a small civic function. Mm. And, you know, it was not necessary for you to go because you're flying out to the Middle East that evening.
1: Mm.
2: And he said, no, I'm going to Tongat because I have a story to tell.
1: Yeah.
2: And he came to Tongat. Oh, my God, unbelievable, the scenes at the Tongat Town Hall. The crowd was out of control. The man was beaming. He has his presence. There's this glow around him. As he walked into the hall, the crowd went to a frenzy. Security had such a hard time. I remember the crowds, the poor camera fell down to the floor, and there was a scramble. But there he was, Madiba, in his Madiba shirt, backstage. And now I'm the chief organizer. I'm going to deal with security, deal with Madiba, deal with... Thank God Billy Nye was there with us. Because Billy and him spent, of course, Billy spent 20 years on Robben Island.
1: Mm.
2: And it was, what a beautiful function, being garlanded. It was around Diwali, and we had the clay lamps, and we had the classical dances. Tongat was the first town in South Africa that gave him freedom of the town. And the reason he came was to tell the story that when he was in hiding, Gopalal Herbans of Tongat hid him in his farm in Isinembe. During the day, he would work at the petrol, at the service station as a petrol attendant in his overalls. And some evenings, he would travel to Groutville nearby to meet with Chief Albert Luthuli and consult him and talk to him about the state of affairs in the country. So, he told us all of these stories. It was so beautiful about how he stayed in the farm, how he'd wear that overall and work in the day, and he was not caught.
1: Mm.
2: And that day, you know, we would have loved to have prepared food for him, but he was flying out to the Middle East. So he came in, he did his speech, received the garlands, and he received the Freedom Award and all the gifts, and then he flew out, you know. But before he went, we had some sweetmeats and samosas there. We were told that the samosas were his favorite.
1: Oh.
2: He frequented the homes of G.R. Naidu, who was editor of Drum, the homes of Fatima and Ismail Mir, J.N. Singh, and a whole lot of people in the Congress movement that he was associated with.
1: Mm.
2: And
1: so there were definitely samosas there.
2: Samosas, yes. But to tell you a quick story also, another anecdote, A.Q. Mangera was a businessman from Stanger, and Madiba wanted samosas, but A.K. was driving from Stanger to the old airport in the south of Durban, and they actually made the SAA plane wait. And AQ grabbed his box of samosas, went through, and then of course, you know, he had to tell them, hey, this samosas with Madiba, and then pushed, let him through, and he went into the plane and gave Madiba the box of samosas. So that's one of the stories I do remember.
1: Yeah.
2: And so that was the Tongat issue. Thereafter, the city of Durban gave him freedom of the city also. We had a grand event.
1: Yeah.
2: And I also met him when Billy Nye became very ill and was in hospital, and I was visiting with a few people. At the hospital, Madiba landed. He actually flew down just to come and see how Billy Nye was doing. Billy was quite sick. And in those intimate moments in the ward, on the private ward, he said to us, this man gave me a lot of trouble on Robben Island. He used to call Billy by Thambi.
1: Yes.
2: Thambi's brother and I, you know. So, and because they used to have furious debates on Robben Island, debates on the future about what economic system. And we read the story of how one day, in an outburst, Billy Nair charged at Madiba and said, "You're nothing but a feudal landlord," you know. And all these kinds of stories come out. But, you know, he was someone special, truly a modern-day saint. And I always think that, you know, we wish that he was around for a much longer time on this earth to do so much more work. You know, he would have opposed any form of racism, xenophobia, any kind of social behavior unbecoming, because he was so focused on building South Africa, uniting the nation, developing the country's economy, making sure we address the issues of housing and homelessness and job creation and unemployment. So, and like what Prof. Kathy Govender said, it's so true. When they did the studies of world leaders, and indeed Madiba was one who was so focused that he like almost achieved his 100% in terms of all of the promises and things that he said he would do.
1: Logie, I think we could probably chat for another hour, no doubt, but we just have a couple of minutes left on the show. Just finally to wrap up, you know, we've heard so many incredible stories about Tata Madiba and the different sides of him as well, from the peace-loving man to the, you know, light-hearted, samosa-loving. Also, I remember seeing a clip of him singing Twinkle, Twinkle, Little Star with kids. How do we continue to honor this man's legacy in our lives?
2: Well, like Kireshni said earlier, you know, what we need today are leaders of stature. We need leaders who are uncompromising. We want servant leaders, leaders who are truly committed to the nation, to nation building, to service delivery, and to translate that slogan into reality, creating a better life for all. Let's make that a reality. If we have leaders who are really focused, then certainly this country will be free of corruption, irregularities, and all of the, you know, the ills of the society that we experience today. Of course, like Kireshni said, every country has its own issues. There is corruption all over in different forms. But I think that for me, Madiba must inspire every leader, young and old, from the past and from the future. Madiba must serve as this inspiration that we must be single-minded in our efforts to build a non-racial, democratic, united, and prosperous South Africa.
1: Logie Naidu, thank you so much for joining us this evening. It's been a pleasure.
2: Always a pleasure on Lotus FM. Thank you.
1: Thank you. And finally, Kireshni as well. This might be a tough question, but you spent quite a bit of time with Tata Madiba. What message do you think he would want conveyed to every South African this Mandela Month from your experiences with him and also from those teachings too?
0: It has just occurred to me that apart from every South African and the message to every South African, I think considering that this is Lotus FM, and knowing your audience and your listeners, for me, if I were to think about my most intimate moments with Madiba, he really wanted people of Indian descent in South Africa to know that he appreciated them. He went to the extent of deliberately researching Diwali and every other Indian festival to make sure that he was on air with messages for the Indian community, because he often felt that there was so much and so many instances where the Indian community did not feel included. The fact that Madiba had 5 Indian cabinet ministers during his tenure as president is no coincidence, whether it was leaders like Mac Maharaj, Bali Musa, Jay Naidu, Ahmed Kathrada, Gala Omar, all of them, and both the Pahars who were within Madiba's parliamentary role as well. He really had so much time for the Indian community, to the extent that he asked me to host dinners with Indian graduates, just so that he could get into the minds of Indian people within South Africa to know where they were going. He wanted to know if they knew the history. Did they know who Monty Naika was? And the fact that many Indian graduates didn't even know that Monty Naika was the president or former president of the Natal Indian Congress is something that left him very, very disheartened. But if I were to give a message to every South African, Madiba was universal, and he was someone who ensured that everybody was seen and respected and valued. And the message to all South Africans would be to be compassionate, to be kind, to know that everybody is fighting battle worse than their own, to not be self-absorbed, to see the bigger picture, and to value each other and to have the highest regard for human life. We shouldn't be living in a time where people are being silenced for being integrous and truthful. We need to stand up for human rights equally, and we need to stand up for each other. As a collective, we cannot be crumbled. But if we continue to divide and segregate as individuals, we can be crumbled. So let's stand together and let's fight for the beauty and promise of South Africa, because it is the best place in the globe. It really, really is.
1: Indeed, it is. Thank you, Karishni. And I love the points that you make, as well as the distinction that you made with the Indian community and Tata Madiba's efforts as well. Also beautifully described with Logi Naidu chatting about his visit to Tongaat, where he didn't, you know, he had a bigger visit coming up, an international visit, but he decided to go over to Tongaat. So thank you for mentioning those points as well. Absolutely beautiful. Thank you for your time, and thank you for sharing your experiences with us.
0: Thank you so much for having me on the show, and thank you for chatting with me.
1: It is just after 9. Kesha will be with you in a little bit on the Night Cafe. Thank you once again to my guests. That was Professor Kathy Govinda, Logi Naidu, as well as Karishni Naika. Thank you to my producers this evening. My name is Shastra Nagesa. I'll be back with you tomorrow on Talk at 7. Have a wonderful evening. Till tomorrow, take care. Bye-bye.

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0: Well, welcome to the Night Cafe. It's your cozy little corner on the airwaves of the vibes and the playlists never miss. And we're kicking off the final Monday for the month. Where has July gone? How did July leave us? Julying. Listen, before we dive in, a massive shout out to the Talk at 7 Dream Team there. Shasana Gesser, Bianca Lal Bahadur, and some other lovely people on the team tonight holding it down. Now, it's a new week, fresh energy, clean slate, and hopefully you manage to recharge over the weekend because we're stepping into this week like the main character that we are. No Monday blues allowed here. Now, a little plot twist. I'm not flying solo tonight. Joining me on the Night Cafe is one of the newest voices on Lotus FM. If you've been privy to our social media, you would have seen we've had new people join the team. So we have Sershan Naraidu. Welcome, Sershan. How are you doing tonight?
1: Good evening. Yashav, how are you doing?
0: I am fantastic. How are you doing?
1: I'm quite good. I am quite good. It's a Monday.
0: Right.
1: To me.
0: You're right. No Monday blues?
1: No Monday's blues for me.
0: Okay, awesome. So, of course, Sershan is going to be with me for the show tonight. He's my little co-presenter, so it's very nice to have some company in the studio because I'm generally flying solo. And, of course, we want the tea. What did you get up to this weekend? Was it all chill mode? Was it non-stop adventure? Are you still recovering? Drop us a WhatsApp. Let us know.
1: Tonight is Mystic Monday and things are about to get seriously interesting. Tarot reader and psychic Levanya Govender joins us live and one lucky listener will score a live on-air reading. If that's piquing your interest and are you happy to share the experience on-air with us, WhatsApp the word Mystic to 071-613-7803 right now. First message in gets the call. Plus, don't miss the latest episode. And I talk 2 at 9:45. Trust me, it's going to be good.
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1: And it's that time of the week again. Welcome to Mystic Monday. The feature where we open the door to unknown, step beyond the ordinary, and take a peek into the mysterious that lies just beyond the veil.
2: Yeah, so every Monday we're bringing you fascinating guests from around the world of psychics, numerologists, astrologers, spiritual guides, and people who have a unique connection to energies most of us can't see.
1: Now, whether you're a believer or a skeptic, buckle up because tonight's guest is guaranteed to get you talking.
2: Joining us on the show is Lavanya Govender, who'll be sharing her incredible insights. And we have our lucky listener on the line who is about to get their live reading. Mystic Monday is officially open, and trust me, things are about to get very interesting tonight. So we're going to speak to our caller right now. I'm going to ask Session if you can do the things for us.
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3: Good evening to you, sir. Thank you for your warm welcome. How are you, sir?
1: I'm very well. Thanks for yourself.
3: I'm good, thank you, and thanks for asking.
2: Well, we have Lavanya with us. Lavanya, how are you doing tonight?
4: I'm good, thank you, Kesha. How are you?
2: I am fantastic. So we are going to jump straight into it. What do the cards have to say tonight for Rishi Sahadeo?
4: Hi, Rishi.
3: Hi, Lavanya. Vanakam, namaste. How are you?
4: I'm okay, thank you. And you?
3: I'm good, thank you. But most importantly, how are you?
4: I'm good. Mondays are my favorite days to do a reading because it's ruled by the planet, by not a planet, but it's ruled by the moon. And I can see that moon energy is coming up very strongly for you. So that's telling me that you're someone that's quite aware, quite spiritual and in touch with yourself. But when I talk about spirituality, I'm not talking about necessarily fasting or chakras. I'm talking about who you are as a person. I feel that you're a very genuine and kind person, very compassionate, and always ready to give to others. And I also think in that regard, maybe more in your earlier years, in your youth and in your early adulthood, I feel like life has been quite unfair to you. Despite that, I think you're quite a positive person, but you carry a lot of stress in your stomach. You're someone that cares a lot about other people, and so much so that it can be to your own detriment with the way that your solar plexus chakra is coming up. The solar plexus chakra is also the space of will, determination. When our solar plexus chakra is blocked, we can also be struggling with fatigue and also, like I mentioned, tummy issues too, because it's located in that part of the body. How am I doing so far? Are you resonating?
3: I'm resonating entirely with you. I'm not religious, I'm a spiritualist. I write short stories, I write books, sayings.
4: Wow.
3: Having problems actually getting it published at the moment. I just wish I could get some help to put out my motivational book for the public.
4: Okay, well, if I can give you some advice on the topic of manifestation and the law of attraction, and this can be applied to any area of our lives, but when we consider life here on Earth, there's a concept that some spiritualists use. They call life on Earth a matrix. And the idea behind the matrix is that it is what we make of it. And that can be a very difficult thing to really understand when you feel like life has been unfair and when there feels like there's so many blockages and so many hurdles. It doesn't make sense that we would want that for ourselves. But something that we have to understand about the law of attraction is it happens from a core place of how we really feel about ourselves and how we really feel about our lives. So what I would recommend, it might sound a little bit silly, but still putting energy into publishing your book, but getting people to just read it and enjoy it and get back to the purpose of why you started writing. Publishing is important, but getting back to that core purpose, I think, will help you break through that blockage. Does that make sense?
3: Absolutely. I try to be the change that I wish to see in the world.
4: 100%.
3: And I resonate with every human being and all of God's creation. So, like I said, I'm a spiritualist, and I love everybody. And if I can make a difference to just one person in any particular day, then my job is done.
4: Absolutely. And in terms of what I was saying with the law of attraction, that's the direction that you need to take. And then you'll see things opening up because the teachings that you have to share are valuable. They are things that can help people learn and understand. So once you believe in yourself that way, then that's what will cause the breakthrough. But you are very intuitive, like I said. Not just the moon card, you also got the high priestess, and you got another chakra card coming up with the third eye that says clarity. So that is telling me that you have wisdom to teach, wisdom to share, insights to give. I also feel you might have a green fingers or a green thumb, whichever way you like to hear it. And I think that that's a good way to get the creative juices flowing, because I suppose when we are gardening, we are like assisting creation, especially like with you as a writer, you'll have a lot of that excess energy. So that's good for you, because I feel like you're someone that struggles to slow your mind down and probably struggles to have a good night's sleep as well. So it's important that you ground through gardening. Also try to take on some meditation before you go to bed, just to try and calm down your mind a little bit to get a better rest.
3: Well, if it's anything, I meditate maybe 5-6 times a day. I do my Krishna mantra and a whole lot more. So as I'm speaking with you, I'm actually meditating the Maha mantra.
4: Oh, wow. I think that that's awesome. Maybe there might be a meditation that might be a different one that could change the frequency, that could change the vibration to gain a little bit more of a rested tone before you go to bed. Because perhaps the meditations that you're doing right now are charging up your energy, which isn't a bad thing, but might be appropriate at a different time of day. Does that make sense?
3: Absolutely, absolutely. And I would most definitely adhere to what you just said.
2: Awesome stuff. Well, thank you so much for joining us on Mystic Monday. Rishi Kapoor Sadhya from South Coast. I hope you enjoyed your messages tonight.
3: Very much so, Keshav. And to you and your team, thank you for the wonderful job that you do.
2: Oh, thank you so much.
3: I will chat with you later.
2: Awesome stuff. Well, Lavanya, unfortunately, this is the last Monday that you're with us for the month. And we want to thank you so much for joining us. And thank you for giving so many people such important messages that they really needed to hear. And I've only heard positive feedback. So thank you so much for your time.
4: It's been an absolute pleasure. Thank you, Kesha.
2: Now, for anyone that's listening in and they want to get in contact with you, where can they find you?
4: It's best to go through Instagram, through my personal page, which is Lavanya Govinda. There you'll find a page called Moonstone_Tarot Reading, which is where you can contact me to find out about booking a reading.
2: Awesome stuff. Well, we wish you all the best. And once again, thank you so much for joining us on Lotus FM.
4: Thank you so much.
2: Okay, well, that is Mystic Monday wrap for the month of July. Of course, we had tarot card reader and psychic medium Lavanya Govinda. And we will have a new guest next Monday that will be joining us for the month of August. So you got to stay tuned to find out. In the meanwhile, we bring you more Night Cafe on the flip side of this.
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4: I know you are curious why I asked you to come over, Tanisha.
5: I must admit that I did wonder a bit.
4: I am very impressed with you and what you stand for.
5: I don't understand.
4: You are wanting to assist the aged and the sickly. 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
5: Thank you, sir.
4: I would like you to become my personal assistant. I will pay you handsomely.
5: Ooh, music to my ears. You don't know what you have done, Mr. Jairaj Singh. You have signed your own death warrant. It's not about the money. I want to provide a service for the needy.
4: I will pay nevertheless. Will you accept?
5: Accept? You don't know how long I waited for this moment. All my suffering, all the abuse I have endured, all because you gave me away as a child. Now you will pay. Yes, sir. I will be glad to accept.
4: Oh, I'm very glad. There's not much to do, really. I might need to go out now and again, sometimes attend board meetings. You can maybe read to me.
5: Yes, I'd love that. Any particular literature?
4: You choose. As much as I hate them, you will have to administer my medications. I know you said you were a doctor.
5: Death sentence again. I'm going to enjoy this. Yes, my moment has come. Yes, but you have your standard medication that you have to take daily, don't you?
4: Yes, I do. But sometimes I forget what to take when. I just lose the plot.
5: I would gladly take care of that for you.
4: Oh, thank you. And welcome to the Singh household.
5: No, thank you. And welcome to my world of retribution. Revenge will be so sweet. The torture so very painful.
6: What's up, Champa? You seem distraught.
7: Just when we thought that everything was going well with the family, especially Father, now I get this news.
6: What news?
7: Vanessa just called me.
6: Oh, no. Faisal, is he all right?
7: Yeah, he's fine. He's out of the woods.
6: Thank heavens for that. Then what?
7: Do you remember that Vanessa told us about Srini having a car, just like Joe's?
6: Yeah, they are kind of custom-built, I think.
7: Right. After Faisal's accident, which was supposedly caused by the brakes failing, Srini was worried and he sent his car to have the brakes looked at for defects. They couldn't find anything wrong, so the manufacturers looked at Faisal's car. And do you know what they found?
6: What?
7: That the brakes in Faisal's car had been tampered with, according to them, by someone with an expert knowledge of engineering.
6: But why? And by whom?
7: Think back, Vikash. Who is a mechanic and is quite an engineer? You said so yourself.
6: Joe?
7: And he was out of the facility during the time of the accident.
6: Oh, my Lord, no. He fooled us.
7: He fooled us, all right.
6: I'm shocked at the lengths that he's prepared to go to.
7: This is now attempted murder. Again.
6: But we cannot be sure, though, that it was Joe.
7: Well, who else would you say had a motive?
6: A motive, yes. But doesn't prove that he actually did it.
7: I'd like to think that he didn't, but things point to Joe.
6: What things?
7: The manufacturers handed the matter over to the police.
6: Oh, no. I hadn't thought of that.
7: The police have established that the car was doctored in the parking lot of a mosque. There was evidence on the ground right where Faisal's car was parked.
6: Joe, with a beard and dressing up like a traditional Muslim man. Mosque was part of the plan?
7: I did some investigating of my own. There's a motel right opposite the mosque. And a person fitting the description had been staying there during that period, by the name of Yusuf Karim. He checked out on the day of the accident.
6: Now we're in a pickle.
7: According to Vanessa, the police have ruled out Joe.
6: Oh?
7: Because he has an alibi.
6: An alibi?
7: Nobody except the people at the facility and ourselves knew that he'd escaped and was free during that time.
6: I don't know what to say.
7: The truth. We have to speak the truth. We are going to have to tell the police what we know.
6: That's the end for Joe. He's going to be locked away for good.
7: Sadly, yes.
6: What if... just what if it wasn't Joe?
7: Oh, I tried to think like that as well. But can you think of anybody else?
6: I hear you.
7: You know what else?
6: What?
7: Right now, Tanisha has got a weekend pass organized for Joe.
6: We've got to stop that. What if he sneaks into the hospital and attempts to finish the job on Faisal?
7: My sentiments exactly. I've got to get hold of Tanisha and find out where Joe's headed.
6: Home, I hope. Then we can monitor his movements.
7: The good thing is that she's going to be with him. He got the pass out because he is going to be in her care.
6: If he fooled us, even though we know him so well, I cannot imagine this Tanisha not being taken in as well.
7: We'll have to warn her and suggest that she does bring him home.
6: I guess that's what we have to do.
7: You are aware that father has employed Tanisha as his full-time helper, and she is going to be spending a lot of time at the house.
6: Oh, then problem solved. Joe will have to come home.
7: That's the temporary solution. We still have to tell the police.
6: I wish we didn't have to.
7: We also have to tell the old man about this.
6: After the weekend pass, please. I don't think we want him and Joe having a row at this point.
7: Oh, Joe, why?
6: So Vanessa doesn't know what we suspect?
7: No. She is going to be devastated.
6: Why?
7: Well, she had just accepted him back as a friend. And now this...
6: Are you going to be the one to tell her?
7: Oh, as much as I'm dreading it, I have to. I was the one who was singing Joe's praises to her.
6: And delivered his letter.
7: That too.
6: I am sorry, but rather you than me.
5: Well, Joe, what you just told me is like something out of the movies.
8: It was a fleeting moment of madness. I was never a violent person. When I thought I was going to lose Vanessa, I couldn't take it. I just snapped.
5: You must love her very much.
8: More than life itself.
5: Let's stop here. This is a nice, quiet part of the beach. It's such a lovely day. Would you like to walk?
8: Not yet. Let's just sit and talk some more.
5: I'm cool with that. Let's just open the windows then. I love the smell of the sea air.
8: Yeah. Anyway, in my jealous rage, I got careless. I should have planned things first, and I might have succeeded.
5: Sounds like you still harbor designs to finish the job.
8: I still love Vanessa.
5: Great. That's just great. Dear Joe will be the first one of the Singh family that I will destroy. I believe that Joe was a pet. Yes, Mr. Jairaj Singh. I'll destroy your pet son first. You will now feel the pain of your loss. A loss you never felt when you gave me away. Would you like Vanessa back?
8: What do you think? I tried to kill for her.
5: Would you still?
8: Would I still what?
5: Kill for her.
8: I tried.
5: You did?
8: I don't want to talk about it.
5: It's okay if you don't want to. I just thought we were going to be friends, and friends share things.
8: Are you my friend?
5: If you want me to be, I'd like to be. Why do you think I got your pass out?
8: Thank you for that. I suppose you are okay.
5: Thank you.
8: It seems like I failed again.
5: Why?
8: Faisal has survived the accident I arranged for him. He wasn't supposed to. He's in hospital, recovering apparently.
5: And you don't want him to?
8: Want him to what?
5: Recover.
8: Exactly. Of course. I want my Vanessa back. Back where she belongs.
5: It saddens me to see you in such pain. It shouldn't be happening to a nice guy like you. You deserve better.
8: Vanessa deserves better.
5: Of course she does. She shouldn't be with someone else.
8: That's right.
5: I can help you.
8: What are you saying?
5: I can help you to finish the job.
8: How can you do that?
5: You forget that I'm a qualified doctor.
8: But that would be wrong. Hippocratic oath and all that.
5: I'll tell you what is wrong. Two people who love each other are being kept apart from each other. That is what's wrong.
8: You are so right.
5: Who is standing in your way, Joe? Who is the obstacle that is keeping you and Vanessa apart?
8: Faisal Tayub.
5: It is an obstacle that can be removed.
8: I like you. You understand.
5: And you, Joe Singh, are insane. Very insane. I will help you murder Faisal Tayyub and then tell your father. I will watch him suffer as you are jailed for life. That will be step one towards my revenge.

0: When I said I lied, I meant that I didn't tell you the whole truth.
1: Then what? You said you lied to me. I'm confused.
0: You are going to have to keep this a secret.
1: What?
0: I am an undercover cop.
1: A what?
0: A cop.
1: But you're a teacher, and according to Layla, a very good one at that.
0: All part of the operation. I managed to get Briston.
1: Briston?
0: As part of our operation.
1: Tarek, I'm scared. What are you telling me?
0: Don't be. We are very close to solving this thing. Briston is small fry. We are actually after the big guns. And we have made good progress.
1: What about you? Are you safe?
0: I think I can take care of myself.
1: I heard that all good cops get killed.
0: They don't know that I am a cop.
1: Still, I don't want anything to happen to you, Tarek.
0: Oh?
1: I just don't. So now what?
0: I want you to go away for a while.
1: Oh, no, I'm not going anywhere.
0: You have to.
1: No, I don't have to anything, and I...
0: Listen to me, Edna. I have been meeting with Briston, and he wants Layla.
1: I know.
0: He is obsessed with her. He told me so. He even asked me to make a plan and organize to get her to him.
1: And if you refuse?
0: I didn't.
1: What?
0: I told him I will definitely organize it as soon as she gets back from school recess.
1: You...
0: He told me that he is not going to wait that long. So he is going to get to you and force you to tell him where she is.
1: Tarek, for heavens!
0: That's why you have to disappear for a while. I told you that we are close to getting these guys.
1: But...
0: I'll arrange for you to be with Layla in the safe house.
1: For how long?
0: For as long as it takes. As I said, we are getting very close to ending this thing.
1: Then I won't be seeing you.
0: Do you want to?
1: Well, I'm getting used to you being around.
0: I'll try to make arrangements to see you. If not, I'll make it up after this all blows over. We'll go out on a date. Would you like that?
1: That would be nice. I would like that very much.
0: So would I.
2: What was so urgent, Dora, that you had to come to my office?
3: Wait, I'll just close the door.
4: Here, look at these.
2: What? Oh, my word. Wanda got to you as well?
4: What do you mean?
2: She's blackmailing me.
4: I'm being taken for $250,000.
2: Really?
4: Yes, really. How the hell did she get these photos?
2: I don't know, Dora. All I can tell you is that she is very dangerous.
4: They even filmed us. She gave me a DVD.
2: She gave me one as well.
4: That's not all. She wants me to stop seeing you as well.
2: I know.
4: Why, Wesley?
2: I had to start this church because of her, well, her organization, which is a front for drag racketeering.
4: What?
2: Now she feels that if our affair gets found out, it would draw unwanted attention to the church and the cover could be blown.
4: What about us? I love you, Wes.
2: And I love you.
4: What are we going to do?
2: I've been racking my brain over this thing for weeks now. I feel trapped. First, you have to think about your husband, and I, my wife, and...
4: I was going to ask Tom for a divorce. It's just your side that you had to worry about.
2: A divorce?
4: Of course. Don't you understand, Wes? I love you. I want to spend the rest of my life with you, and no wonder is going to come between us.
2: I don't know how to get rid of her.
4: We'll have to kill her.
2: What?
4: We'll have to, Wes, or she'll take us down.
2: We can't do that. This is an organization like the Mafia we are dealing with. There will be others, and...
4: It's more than that, isn't it, Wes?
2: What are you talking about?
4: You are sleeping with her, aren't you?
5: That was another episode of the second series of A Touch of Karma by Vivian Moodley. 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

0: Welcome to the Lotus Land. You just heard Yen Anne. Now, if you're tuning in and just wondering, why didn't I turn on my radio early? Don't stress, we got you.
1: I'm Keshav Das, I'm your late night companion, and tonight joining me in the studio for a very special episode of The Night Cafe, I have my guest presenter, Sashid Naraidu. He's a new presenter here on Lotus FM. He's even my tech here tonight. So we're doing the things. Plenty more chances to vibe with The Night Cafe. And if to everyone that's hitting up the WhatsApp line, we're loving it. And it's time for those messages that keep rolling in. We keep them coming because it's time to dive into that right now. Whispers. Let's check out what you have to say here on the WhatsApp line. And Session's gonna do Night Whispers with me. So it's going to be an interesting one. So let's go. This one says, hi, Monday greetings to you. I'm wishing my brother Lindsay Naidu a heavenly birthday for today. He's celebrating and rejoicing with the angels. Miss you, my beloved brother, very much. I only have memories of you, which I hold dear in my heart. It's 1 month that you have departed, and God keep me strong. That one, Radhika Sula, big, big hugs for you.
0: Hello, Katie. It's Tilly. Today, my friend was laid to rest. That's extremely painful. A very happy, heavenly birthday to my brother-in-law, Dan Bechu. Here's wishing you a celestial one with all the trimming of a king. You were and will always be special. You embrace us so lovingly, and we always take you as an elder brother. Love and miss you.
1: Oh, big hugs to you as well, Tilly. Next one here is from Pumani. She says, hi, Keshav. Wishing family and friends a blessed week.
0: Hi, Desi Boy and the Night Cafe Owls. Trust all is well. Another week on Night Cafe Show. Vibing as always, Roslyn Govinda, Primrose, Johannesburg.
1: Here's Annette Premlal. She says, welcome to Session. He's got tons of messages on the WhatsApp line, I want to tell you. And he says, welcome to the Night Cafe family for tonight. Absolutely fabulous having you join us. And shout out, Keshav. Thank you very much. Awesome vibes in studio. You guys rock. Thank you, Annette.
0: Hi, my dear. How are you? Hope you your weekend was good. We'll be listening to all my favorite songs. Lots of love.
1: That's Tina Naika with that one. Next one here says, good evening. Handsome Keshav Das. Oh, flattery will get you everywhere. Thank you for an awesome show. Lovely music. Shout out to Molly Gamada, Devi Chetty, Padma Chetty. And thank you for being the lovely messages that you send me. Lots of love. Susan Woodley and Peter Madsberg. Great to have you with us tonight.
0: Good evening, Keshav and Session. I trust you had a great weekend. Love to Maggie and Shailen Chetty, Tina Naika, Molly Gamada, Annette Premlal, Ranjini Reddy, Padma Chetty, Radhika Sulal, and Premila from Gandhi Nagar. Wishing you all the wonderful week ahead. Lots of love, Lalita Munyan.
1: On to the next one here. Says, namaste, wishing Angela Naika, the Nightingale Road in Gandhi Nagar, happy birthday. Hope you have an awesome day filled with lots of love and blessings of abundance from Premila of Gandhi Nagar. Hello is here to Ricky Naidu, the loyal listener of Lotus FM. He is the self-proclaimed number one fan of Lotus FM. And he says that he's sharing the experience tonight.
0: Welcome, my bestie, my 3SSS sweet sunshine Session. I trust you had a lovely weekend. So glad to have you on my bestie show, 9 to midnight. I can see he is blushing as the 4S. Thank you for being the star on the show tonight, spoiling my Lotus FM fam and me with the most entertainment. We'll listen till end of the sizzling show, Shamla.
1: Thank you, Shamla. I will squeeze in this one that says, namaste, charming night manager. Great to hear the voice on top form, and wishing you and your family and your regulars a fantastic week ahead. For today is the last time I will listen to your good music and drama until September. Oh no, going to meet family and friends in UK. I will try to listen when I have free time. You can always live stream. Lots of love, Radhi Ganesh. And oh no, we have run out of time tonight for Night Whispers.

0: What the facts?
1: It's the best music giving you company on this night here in Durban. It's kind of beautiful outside. I want to know, how's the weather treating you where you are? Hit us up and let us know what's going down in your neck of the woods.
2: Now, like you just heard, it's What the Fact time. This is where we bring you with all the weird, wacky and wild news from around the globe.
1: Now, when we say wild news, we really mean weird and wacky stories. And trust me, we're delivering tonight this next one. Yeah, you know what? Just take a listen for yourself. So imagine you're on holiday, you're minding your own business, you're catching a sunrise, and someone asks, hey, can you take a photo of me? Simple enough, right?
2: Wrong, because this isn't just a photo. It was basically a family reunion waiting to happen. So there's this guy, Chin, on a trip to China. He decided to wake up ridiculously early, like 6 a.m. early, to watch the sunrise over this beautiful lake while he's soaking in the view. An older tourist asked him to snap a quick pic. Now, most of us wouldn't take the photo, just enjoy and carry on.
1: But these two, they start chatting. And here's where things get wild. This tourist mentions that he's from Taiwan, but his family is originally from a tiny town called Puyuan. And Chen freezes. He's like, what is this guy talking about? Because this is his hometown too. Cue the detective mode that came in.
2: After swapping numbers, Chen tells his dad about the random encounter. His dad asks him one question. What's his father's name? The answer, it matched. Turns out the older tourist wasn't just another traveler. He was actually a family.
1: Yeah, his dad and Chen's grandfather were brothers who'd been separated before 1949. And when history pulled their lives into completely different paths, that's when they split. And one side of the family ended up in Taiwan. The other one stayed behind in China. And over the years, they completely lost touch.
2: Fast forward decades later, and all I took was one photo request to reconnect them.
1: Honestly, if this happened in a movie, we'd all say, yeah, you know what? This is a little unrealistic. It doesn't really happen in real life. But sometimes real life really does have the best plot twists.
2: The older man even said that out of everyone standing here this morning, something told him to ask Chen to take a picture.
1: Yeah, it's crazy, hey? We spend so much time scrolling and searching and trying to stay connected. And these two families found each other because of one simple conversation between strangers. Proof that sometimes the best connections happen when you least expect them.
2: That was a fact for today. And it's time we're going to dive straight into our 30 minutes non-stop music.

0: Mom loves you from the moon and back.
1: Namaste. Good evening to all of you. Wishing Shanti Devadin, my sister, elder sister, a happy birthday. Wishing you many more healthy ones. And this comes to you from Ratsilal and family. The bond.
2: Good evening, Keshav, and warm welcome to session. Loves to Lalita Munyan, Tina Naike, Maggie and Shailen, Patsy Govender, Rani Pillay, Padma and Devi Chetty, Radhika Sulal, Susan Mudli, Fatima Yunus, and Premila Govender. Wishing them a good weekend. Loves, Molly.
3: 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Welcome and wish you a pleasant stay. A shout out to my daughter Deandria Premlal in the mother city. Keshav, my baby girl, is going to be visiting in 2 weeks. Looking forward to that visit. And a shout out to Swami Reddy, Ranjini Reddy, Padma Chetty, and Lovely of Johannesburg. 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
4: Good evening, our night manager. Hope you're well on this beautiful Monday evening. Sending a shout out to my beautiful granddaughter Nikara of Verulam, who was 21 on Saturday. 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She is a beautiful and respected girl, and we love her to the moon and back. 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
1: Welcome to the final hour of the Monday edition of The Night Cafe. 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That's the vibe we bring at 10:30 every day.
2: 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Of course, we're keeping the cool jams coming all hour long.
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0: 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I breathe in clarity, and I rise with grounded faith. I release outdated stories, and I step into the joy of who I am becoming. I am open to calm connections, fresh beginnings, and rising peace. I let go of chasing, and I receive the flow of what's meant for me. I rise with hope, and I am rooted in the freedom of a clear mind. I release fear, I receive trust, and I rise with courage. I let my body relax, I allow my heart to open, and I allow my spirit to lift.
1: Well, that was a Minute Motivation tonight. I hope that for you tuning in, whether you are at home or whether you are vibing with us from around the world, I hope that moment helped you reflect and gave you some motivation as you step into tomorrow and become the best version of yourself with some affirmations.
2: Some solid action step to help you crush those dreams and bring in the peace and positivity. Take a moment to reflect on those thoughts, and while you're at it, let's keep the vibe going with. We have a part two of Night Whispers after this, so get your messages in on 071-613-7803. 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
1: Well, it is the Night Cafe. It is time for your messages. Here we go with part two of Night Whispers. And we're going to start off with this one. It says, hey, Katie, please send a huge shout out to all the Night Elves, especially Annette Premlal, Ranjini Reddy, and Zakaria from Gauteng. Kind regards from Rishi Kapoor Sahadeo from Hibatim.
2: Assalamu alaikum, son. Sending my love and duas to the Lotus family, and my family condolences to my nephew and his wife on the loss of their mum. My thoughts are with them. Love, Aisha.
1: Here's Patsy Governor that says, comment on Minute Motivation. Not every battle deserves your energy, but sometimes it deserves your silence. Always inspired by the motivation. Glad to hear that.
2: Trust the process. Always stay positive. Find simple joys, pleasure in every little thing.
1: Well, thank you, Tilly, for that one. Here's Radhika Siulal that says, I'm sending peace and love to Patsy. She's grieving on the passing of her niece, and may God bless her with strength as she goes through a hard time. Love you lots, my sweet sister. Big hugs to you, Patsy.
2: No matter what storm you face, never forget that God is walking beside you. Hold on to faith, trust His timing, and believe that every challenge has a purpose. Loving the vibes, Keshav. Wishing you and everyone tuned in a lovely and blessed new week ahead. Tons of love goes out to Rani Pillai, Lalita Munyan, Ranjini Reddy, Annette Premlal, Radhika Siulal, Padma Chetty, Ritesh Tantagun, Patsy, Tina Naika, Molly Govinda, Jane Naika, love from Mangi and Shailen Chetty, Savannah Park. Safe travels home, Mr. Night Manager and Sershan.
1: Thank you very much. That's where we're going to leave. Part two, Night Whispers. It's a triple play on the way. On the flip side of this, well, I'll tell you what, it's going to be nightcap and cocktails. So here we go with the music that's coming your way.

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1: 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It's not working.

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2: Well, you just heard an epic triple play there. That was Kodi Parukurakalam, and we had Kia Hepyad, Hamne Jise Zindagi Ki Tarha, and Kuti Padas ending us off. And we're diving straight into the Nightcap and Cocktail here on the Night Cafe. And of course, you know the story with Nightcap and Cocktail. Nightcap and Cocktail is where we give you a tune that we throw down. That's a nightcap. And then we throw in a couple of elements, add a little bit of masala into the mix. It's reimagined, remixed sometimes. It's a cover sometimes, sample sometimes. And over the years, it turns into something fresh. And that's what we call the cocktail.

0: And tonight's nightcap is all about turning up the fun factor with a throwback. The nightcap tonight brings in Ashanti and Ja Rule with Always On Time. And then we throw down the cocktail with a remix by SABR.
1: 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Now listen, you got to message us on the WhatsApp line 071-613-7803. Let us know what you're going with tonight. Is it the nightcap or is it the cocktail? Let's go, let's go.

0: The Night Cafe on Lotus FM.
1: Well, that was your nightcap and cocktail tonight. A little bit of a throwback there to the 90s. Always be that one with Ja Rule and with Ashanti bringing in the vibes. Let's check out what you're saying here on the WhatsApp line. We had Ricky Naidu, the night owl, and he says it's cocktail all around tonight.
2: Another message coming in. It says, yo, what a vibe. Night cafe and cocktail.
1: Oh, thank you so much, Patsy, for that one. Here's the next one from Shyamalan. She says, good night, bestie and sweet Sershan. You always on time. Can't wait for that time. And with Sershan on the show tonight, I'm sipping on the cocktail. That is from Shyamalan. Thank you very much.
2: Hi, I'm going to with the nightcap and sipping cocktail. Better be safe with you, Katie. You always make it hard to choose. Good night, Keshav. And Sershan for an awesome company. I enjoyed myself. Safe travels to both of you guys. Lots of love from me.
1: Thank you so much. Tilly says, nightcap for me, please. Absolutely.
2: Love both, Keshav. Simply amazing. Thank you for 3 hours of top entertainment. Lots of love, Lalita Munyan.
1: Love right back at you, Lalita Munyan. Here's the next one that says, loving the cocktail. Enjoy the company, Keshav and Sershan. And lots of love from Annette Premla. Lots of love to you too.
2: Love the nightcap. Thanks, Keshav and Sershan, for an awesome show. Thank you.
1: Thank you, Molly. Here is Rosinga Primrose, Johannesburg. And she says, both are vibing tonight. It's the nightcap and the cocktail for me, please. Hasta la vista, amigos. We'll tune in tomorrow from 9 to 12. Well, thank you very much.
2: I see lots of vibing tonight. This one says, salam, son. It's cocktail. Safe travel, son. Lots of love. Duas from Aisha.
1: Thank you very much. Here's Maggie Chetty that says, enjoyed both the nightcap and cocktail. And thanks for the amazing show, Keshav and Sershan. Catch you back tomorrow night. And that one from Maggie Chetty. Here we ending off with Tina Naika.
2: And this one says, well, I love the nightcap.
1: Thank you very much. We have one last song before we say goodnight to you. Coming through right now, here's Parvati.

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1: Well, that was Parvati, bringing in the vibe tonight, and it's time for us to say goodnight. Did you enjoy your time on the show tonight, Session?
2: I did enjoy the vibe. You know, thank you so much, Keshav. It's been absolutely great being in your company and being on your show, and also all the listeners as well, you know, all the interactions. All the vibes, as I can say. It was great. Thank you so much.
1: Well, the Night Cafe is full of vibes. Well, thank you for coming through. And thank you to you listening in, for tuning into Lotus FM and for choosing the Night Cafe.
2: I hope you enjoyed it as much as we have.
1: And we really have. So I'm going to leave you saying, listen, don't ever be sad, because Sad Backwards is Das and Dasave Mahive. My name is Keshav Das. I'll catch you tomorrow night on the Night Cafe with another new guest presenter.
2: And I'm Sashin, and it's good night from my side.